0: Wildfire danger still exists across at least the Four Corner region. In fact, it's explosive.
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3: Here's your WTLO forecast. I'm staff meteorologist Megan Mulford. A heat advisory begins at noon tomorrow and remains in effect until 8 p.m. tomorrow night. Lows level off around 70 with fog and spots tonight under mainly clear skies. Winds out of the east at around 5 miles an hour. High temperatures reach up to 91 and foggy early tomorrow. With your WTLO forecast, I'm staff meteorologist Megan Mulford. Currently, it's 86 degrees.
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5: I'm Greg Bell, and we begin with Raymond Chandler's Private Eye. 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Debuting in the 1939 crime novel The Big Sleep, Philip Marlowe first came to radio in the 1945 Lux Radio Theater adaptation of the motion picture Murder, My Sweet. That film starred Dick Powell once again in place as Marlowe. A couple of years later, Van Heflin voiced the role in an NBC summer series. We usually feature episodes, though, from a CBS program that aired for 3 years beginning in 1948. And the supporting cast of this offering includes Joan Banks, Howard McNear, Eve McVeigh, Jack Moyles, and Peter Leeds, with Larry Dobkin as Lieutenant Detective Matthews. Listen now as lead actor Gerald Moore takes us into this episode by delivering an impressive bit of alliteration. It's from July 16th, 1949.
6: Get this and get it straight. Crime is a sucker's road, and those who travel it wind up in the gutter of the prison of the grave. This one began with a bedlam and got worse as I bumped into a burglar, a bookie, a Boswell, and a body, and a big shot named B. And before it was all over, everyone had lost his head because the headless peacock had moved.
7: From the pen of Raymond Chandler, outstanding author of mystery, comes his most famous character and crime's most deadly enemy as we present The Adventures of Philip Marlowe. Now, with Gerald Moore starred as Philip Marlowe, we bring you tonight's exciting story, The Headless Peacock.

0: day had been eight noisy hours of international complications, local vintage. It had started when a Frenchman from Beverly Hills who spoke no English hired me to find the Filipino houseboy he thought had stolen the family silverware to sell to a prosperous downtown Chinese. However, it had played differently since the Frenchman had been wrong all the way. And both the houseboy and the silverware had turned up in the cool of his own basement, where the servant had gone to do his polishing in comfort. Which was hardly the end of things, because even now, as I slumped behind the desk in my office exhausted, the accused Chinese, who was highly insulted, was on hand together with a nasty pet terrier tucked underneath his arm to tell me all about it. And just to top that off, the door was suddenly flung open and bedlam really set in, because the new arrival, who was maybe 28 with green eyes and sparkled in an almost pretty face, was also a redhead with demeanor to match. And it was obvious that, one, she wanted to hire me, two, she was in a hurry, and more important, she really... Hey! Just a minute! Hold it, both of you. Now, Mr. Tang, I've had enough. Here on your way out, take this. It's the Frenchman's address in Beverly Hills. The mistake was his. See him. Goodbye, sir. Thanks, honey. It was going to be me or that windbag with Terry any minute. What can I do for you?
1: Plenty, and all of it in a hurry. Sit down and listen hard, will you, Marlowe? My name is Dennis, front part Artie.
0: Oh, which is short for what?
1: The whole thing. It's really Ruth Dennis, R.D., see?
0: Oh, that's cute, R.D., Artie. Yeah, what's the problem?
1: It's a guy I love, Marlowe. He's tall, blonde, and his name is Gordon Hoser, and he sells shoes. But don't laugh, because when he connects, he does it by the carload. Also, I figure he loves me and at the moment is in lots of trouble.
0: Why?
1: Because when I came in on the train late this afternoon, Gordon wasn't on hand with the usual brass band. He wasn't at my apartment either. But a note was.

0: around the place, so I decided to find out a few things. I made believe I had a gun in my pocket, and I told him to put his hands up.
1: Oh, fine.
0: Well, it worked for a while.
1: Which brings us to the wrestling, huh?
0: Yes. When I mentioned Gordon's name, he knocked me down. But he wasn't very big, so I managed to hit him once with my bag before he got away. Also, I ripped his coat pocket open. And here, this fell out. It's a newspaper clipping. A picture of a fat hunk of jewelry that was once stolen from someone named Isaac B.
1: Stolen from Isaac who?
0: B is in bzzz.
1: Oh.
0: Look, it's a peacock with the head broken off.
1: But with a tail that's loaded with diamonds, rubies, and emeralds. What's it mean?
0: What is it? Marlo, that's the reason I'm here. I don't know.
1: Hmm.
0: If you'll turn the clipping over, you'll see that the theft must have happened quite a while ago because the ad on the back features a Christmas special.
1: Tell me, you figure that Gordon stole this from Mr. B?
0: Well, no, I don't.
1: Well, then why'd you come to me instead of the police?
0: Well...
1: You what? Come on, Artie, let's have it all, huh?
0: Okay.
1: That's better.
0: I don't suppose it's smart not to tell you anyway. Gordon isn't all shoe salesman. He's part lunatic when it comes to the horses. You know, the right pony a day keeps the doctor's bills away. I thought I'd cured him. Now I'm less than sure.
1: So you figured that maybe he got in too deep while you didn't know about it, and now he's trying to even things up by playing with stolen property, is that it?
0: I hope not. But even if it is, I still want to help him. Now here, here's $100, Marl. Do you go to work for me, yes or no?
1: Yes, on one condition.
0: All right, what?
1: If I find out the facts and pass them on to you, until and if he turns up crooked, then I drop it, agreed?
0: Agreed.
1: The lady left, and in that hour that followed, I was on my own in the files of the Hollywood Times. I learned that Isaac B. was a 70-year-old eccentric with curly hair, a bulbous nose, no chin, $1 million, and a mansion on West Adams Boulevard. He had a Napoleonic complex and was a great philanthropist, as long as the grant in question would perpetuate the name of Isaac B. About the headless peacock, I learned little except that it had never been recovered and that the gems in the tail were of an unusual cut and would be hard to peddle. So it was 8:30 when I finally dropped the oversized bronze knocker monogrammed IB, after which a man about 40 with a sallow complexion and a voice as delicate as spun glass opened the door halfway.
2: Yes, sir?
1: I'd like to see Mr. Isaac B., please. Name's Marlowe.
2: And your business?
1: Personal. I'm a private detective. And you?
2: Me? Why, I'm Everett Ransom. I'm Mr. B.'s biographer, but also, Mr. Marlowe, I act as his aide. Now, if it's about money for some cause, you'll have to follow the usual channels and write to
1: you
2: Mr. B.
1: You can stop right there, Boswell. I'm not after money, just information.
2: About what?
1: A piece of jewelry that was stolen from Mr. B., a headless peacock.
2: The peacock? You know of its whereabouts.
1: I didn't say that. Now, do I see Mr. B. or no?
3: You, young man. Open up, Ransom. Bless him.
2: Yes, sir.
3: We'll sit over here in the foyer.
1: How cozy. Thank you, Ransom. Mr. B., my name is Philip Marlowe.
3: Yes. I heard a private detective, the peacock and all that. Well, what do you have to say?
1: Not very much. I understand the peacock was stolen from you some months ago.
2: Why, yes. Yes, shortly before Christmas. It was one of Mr. B.'s favorites. Priceless as both a museum piece and for the $100,000 worth of jewels
3: in the tail. We know that, Ransom.
2: Yes, sir. Shall I go now, sir?
3: No. That busted me for the Young People's Club. I want you to take it with you before you leave tonight. I'll show you the inscription change I want made the first thing in the morning. You can keep it in your apartment until then.
2: Yes, sir.
3: Yes. Now, Marlowe, get to the point. Quickly, please.
1: All right. Mr. B., a client of mine...
3: Whose name is what?
1: Miss Ruth Dennis, if it matters, is worried about a boyfriend.
3: Which concerns the peacock in what way?
1: I don't know. Unless you can tell me something about a natty little man who's short on eyebrows.
3: Yeah?
1: When last seen, he was carrying a newspaper picture of the bird. Mean anything?
3: No. Is that all you know about the theft, Miss Marlowe?
1: Just about. That and the name Gordon Holzer and a bungalow on Vista Del Mar near Franklin.
3: Holzer, bungalow. What are you talking about, Marlowe?
1: Shots in the dark, Mr. B.
3: Oh, shots.
1: When they miss a mile. Good night, sir. Outside in my car, as I started away from the curb, I glanced into the rearview mirror and saw the reflection of a sedan that was also just beginning to move. A sedan that was both very long and very black. I kept to the quiet streets and stayed under 30 until I'd gone about 2 miles, and then, at the next intersection, a busy one, I made my move, which was a sudden spurt into thick traffic via a wide left turn that produced screeching tires and frank opinions.
4: You stupid jerk!
1: I swung around the block once, made it back onto the quiet street just in time to catch sight of the sedan going by fast. I followed it, and 20 minutes later, when it braked to a stop in Beverly Hills in front of a hat shop marked Lester's, I did the same. A piled out of my car and walked quickly toward what I thought would be the natty man without eyes.

0: eyebrows. But when the door of the sedan opened, it was a woman, blonde and beautiful, who ran to the door of the shop, unlocked it, and hurried inside to where a telephone was ringing. There was an alley beside the building, and I ran back to where I could see inside. There were five telephones side by side in a phony front cabinet that spelled bookie. On the wall above a publicity picture of a natty man without eyebrows, sitting in the middle of a bunch of zany hats. Beautiful blonde was talking on one of the telephones. And when I moved closer, I was happy to hear her address the party at the other end of the line as none other than Gordon Holzer.
1: He's on his way up there now. Well, where are you? Oh, returning home. That's fine. Key still in the mailbox? Good. Of course, Mr. Holzer, you decided to pay that $15,000 for sure this time, haven't you? You know, Mr. Lester wouldn't want you to disappoint him.
0: I moved out of the alley quietly and went back. Entered the shop through the front door, which was still open. Beautiful blonde was just hanging up the phone when I stepped into the light.
1: What?
0: Good evening.
1: Who are you? What do you want here?
0: A new hat. Something chick. Any suggestions?
1: Yes. Get out of here. This shop is closed for business.
0: Bedding included?
1: Why, sir, there must be some mistake. This is a hat shop.
0: With five hidden telephones and a boss man who collects pictures of headless peacocks for a hobby? Sorry, baby, I don't buy it. Not even as a conversation piece. So shall we start all over again, huh, baby?
1: Well, yes. Why don't we? And with this to keep us from changing the subject.
0: A heavy service 45, honey. Looks a little bulky in that dainty hand, don't you think?
1: It'll look worse when it explodes in your face. Now, who are you?
0: By name, Philip Marlowe.
1: By occupation?
0: A private detective. And just to keep the interview rolling, I sleep in pajamas, tops and bottoms alike. Love Chinese
1: Stay
0: cooking,
1: back.
0: Pressed almond
1: don't
0: duck in particular.
1: Closer.
0: And
1: don't
0: prefer blondes.
1: Give
0: me that.
1: You big bum. I don't know why I didn't shoot.
0: I do. But lest we lose the question and answer period, your turn. Name.
1: Patience.
0: Oh, no. What's the rest of it?
1: Hancock. A very fine Virginia name, Mr. Marlowe. Anything else?
0: Yeah, there is. What's your connection with Mr. Lester, Gordon Holzer, and the Headless Peacock?
1: If it's any of your concern, I happen to be Mr. Lester's business associate. But believe me, when he gets back from Pasadena, he...
0: You mean just what you said. The man I'm looking for is in Pasadena.
1: Don't look.
0: Thank you, honey child. The interview's now closed because as of this minute, I'm off for the home of the Rose Bowl. Good night, patience. I was going to Pasadena like Patience Hancock was going to join the Campfire Girls. But as long as the little Virginian wanted it that way, I couldn't see any reason not to play ball. So after I called my client and brought her up to date, blow by blow, I headed for 7700 North Vista Del Mar in what I figured was a business transaction, Headless Peacock included. I parked away from the place, which was cedar shingles under healthy ivy, and a single lamp at work in the living room. Then I walked up to where I could see that a man, blonde, tall, and alone, in hat, coat, and frightened face, was about to leave. When the door opened, I took that as my cue to switch 38 from shoulder holster and announce myself.
2: Well, what do you want with me?
0: Words, Mr. Holzer, lots of them. You see, I work for a... Mr. Holzer, that man on the floor there behind you, that natty little man without eyebrows, seems quite still, isn't shot to death.
2: He is, but I didn't do it. Honest, I didn't. Now, let me out of here. I gotta go.
0: Start running? Come on, Holzer. I'm not all chump. Get back inside.
2: Well, all right. But I can explain this.
0: Oh, sure. Sure, it's easy. Like, one, you lost too much money playing the horses through this dead bookie here who used to double as a milliner.
2: Boy.
0: And two, to square yourself with him, you got mixed up with $100,000 worth of headless peacock.
2: Oh,
0: and three, Mr. Holzer, as of just now, you had an appointment with said milliner, which body on the floor here says got out of hand. And do you care to add anything? Like how you got the peacock away from Isaac B. and what took you so long getting around to peddling it?
2: I don't know any Isaac B., nor did I...
0: Nor did you what?
2: Outside the window. Somebody's moving.
0: Yeah, somebody with a gun. Duck holes. It's going to be lights
2: out. He's going to shoot.
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7: Here's your WTLO forecast. I'm staff meteorologist Megan Mulford. A heat advisory begins at noon tomorrow and remains in effect until 8 p.m. tomorrow night. Lows level off around 70 with fog and spots tonight under mainly clear skies, winds out of the east at around 5 miles an hour. High temperatures reach up to 91 and foggy early tomorrow. With your WTLO forecast, I'm staff meteorologist Megan Mulford. Currently, it's 86 degrees.
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3: And now the second act of Philip Marlowe on When Radio Was.
0: It had come 1, 2, 3. A corpse on the floor, shots through the window, and Gordon Holzer out the back door while bullets made lights out. And Marlowe on the floor, the smart move. It made this the time to call the law, so in case the character with a gun was still hanging around outside. I left the lights off, fumbled my way to the phone, and dialed 116 in the dark. A minute later, I had Detective Lieutenant Matthews on the wire.
9: So you got a corpse, huh, Marlowe? Give it to me again, will you? Who, where, and why?
0: A guy named Lester, supposed to be a hat designer in Beverly Hills, but stacks up better as a bookie. He was shot to death here at 7700 Vista Del Mar.
9: Whose place is that?
0: One Gordon Holsey. He has his name on the mailbox.
9: Hey, got a motive, Marlowe?
0: Well, it's a theory. Could be that Lester put on too much pressure trying to collect 15 grand Holzer owed him from bad bets on the ponies. There's more, but it'll keep till you get here, Lieutenant.
9: Okay, Marlowe. A couple of the boys are on their way now.
0: Mm-hmm.
9: I'll be over myself later. Stick around, will you?
0: Yeah, okay. Goodbye.
10: Marlowe, you promised me you wouldn't call in the police, but I heard enough to know you just finished talking to them. Didn't you, you two-faced cheat?
0: You bet I did, cutie. What's more, when you hired
10: me... I'm not through. I want to know something else. What are you doing here in the dark, and where is Gordon?
0: All right. In that order, first the lights are out to keep me from being shot in the back. And second, your boyfriend Holzer left on the double because I was about to find out why Lester's body is here on Holzer's living room floor.
10: Lester's body?
0: You heard me.
10: You mean that little man is in here, dead?
0: Very much so. And don't burn yourself out on that shock surprise routine.
10: Marlowe, I swear I... Okay, turn on a light and show me. Where is this corpse, if any?
0: Baby, don't forget the last time lights were on in here, the room felt like the receiving end of a shooting gallery.
10: I didn't see any firing line when I came in.
0: Yeah, that's a point. But there are two ways of looking at it.
10: Will you turn on a light or will I?
0: Okay. We'll play it your way. Yeah, take a good look.
10: Oh, Marlowe, it's him all right. Same little man.
0: Artie... You knew I was coming over here. You knew the setup, and I was close to winning an argument with Holzer when somebody broke it up by shooting through that window, straight enough not to hit anything, even though Holzer was a perfect target. Add it up for yourself, baby.
10: Oh, it wasn't me, Marlowe. Please believe me. You do, don't you?
0: Let's look in this bag of yours first, Artie.
10: Give me that.
0: In a minute. Well, that's one thing in your favor. No gun. Could have dropped it in the shrubbery on your way to the door, of course. Here's what I really want, anyway.
10: My keys? What do you want them for?
0: I'll tell you later. Well, that's the boys in blue, and just in time.
10: Yeah, you louse. In time for what?
0: To hold on to you as a material witness.
10: But...
0: I've got work to do, and I want to get it done without you screaming at me all the way.
10: Oh, I wish I'd never hired you. I wish I'd never heard of you.
0: And another thing, if you're playing me for a patsy, kid, that's only the beginning. You'll need a deep well full of wishes before it's over, so come on, behave yourself. I told the two prowl car cops no more than I'd already told Lieutenant Matthews, except that Artie should be held because she was Holzer's girl. That plus the small lie that I'd cleared with the lieutenant to leave as soon as help showed, and I was out the door, into my own car, and pointed toward Artie's place, which was on Tamarind. I figured there was a good chance Holzer would head there first, and if I moved fast, I might catch up with him before the police did. Artie's place was dark, which could mean anything under the circumstances, so I dug in my pocket for the keys I'd taken from a purse, and started for a door when footsteps behind me changed my mind.
11: Oh, Marlowe. Mr. Marlowe, say this is a stroke of good luck finding you here.
0: That depends. How'd you manage it, Mr. Ransom?
2: Why, Mr. B has had me trying to locate you since about an hour after your interview this evening. I checked everywhere and finally looked up your client's name in the phone book, got this address, and, well, here you are.
0: Yes, yes, I know. Why have you been after me? What's all the excitement? And make it fast. I'm in a hurry.
2: Yes. You see, your call this evening intrigued Mr. B and me very much, and after you left, we naturally began discussing the theft of the peacock again.
0: Naturally. Look, Ransom, get to some point, will you? I got things to do.
2: Well, certainly, Mr. Marlowe. Well, sir, the point is that in going over in our minds the days preceding the theft, we both recall a man named Holzer or Holter or something very close to that.
0: Mm-hmm.
2: He came to the house one day, claimed to represent a certain philanthropy. He was a fake, of course, and we never saw him again, but it was less than a week later that we discovered the peacock was gone. Stolen.
0: What'd this man look like, you remember?
2: Well, I most assuredly do. He was bald, about 50, and fat.
0: No, it couldn't possibly be the same man.
2: Oh, you found Mr. Holzer then?
0: Once, briefly. There's no resemblance.
2: Oh, I see. Well, I don't know how I'm going to break the news to Mr. B. He's upset all over again. I can't tell you how much that headless peacock means to him.
0: Try saying $100,000.
2: Mr. Marlowe, have you run across anything else tonight other than that newspaper clipping that would seem to be connected with the pin in any way? I can arrange a reward, you know.
0: No, nothing. I'm sorry. Well, good night, Mr. Ransom. If anything comes up about headless peacocks, I'll call you as soon as...
2: Well, what is it? What did you find?
0: A note stuck on the door.
2: Oh, maybe I should take
0: no,
2: it
0: no,
2: to
0: Miss... No, I can handle it, really. Dearest Dottie, I didn't realize how fast things got out of hand. I must have lost my mind. I'm going to undo all the wrong I've done, and I'm getting out. Love, Gordon. P.S., I should have listened to a smart girl in the first place.
2: Why, Mr. Marlowe, the fellow sounds desperate.
0: Yeah, he's got a right to. That natty little man I mentioned earlier tonight is dead. Murdered.
2: Oh, great Scott, but then, Mr. Marlowe, then how can this man possibly undo all the wrong he's done, as he says in that note?
0: That beats me. But one thing is sure. This hands my little client a nice clean slate, which makes my next stop the police. I'll see you, Mr. Ransom, and happy peacock hunting. I got in my car and drove back the way I'd come to Gordon Holzer's house on Vista Del Mar. The prowl car was gone, but Lieutenant Matthews' sedan was angled in against the curb, the red spotlight still on. I parked and went in. The lieutenant, his hands jammed down in his pocket, stood with two other plainclothes men near the shattered window, while a photographer worked over the corpse on the floor. Audie was nowhere in sight. Matthews spotted me as soon as I walked in and bore down on me with all the frivolity of a heavy cruiser.
11: Marlowe, I thought I asked you to stick around.
0: Yeah, you did, but I got an idea that wouldn't keep.
11: Did it prove anything?
0: Not for sure. Where's the girl?
11: Which one?
0: You mean there's more?
11: Oh, yeah. That red-headed fireball, Artie Dennis, you already know about.
0: Yeah.
11: The other one is a Southern belle named Patience Hancock.
0: Oh, yeah.
11: Yeah, belonged to Lester.
0: Yeah.
11: Caught her snooping around outside trying to find out what had happened to him, and when we gave her the word, she blew her top.
0: Mm.
11: I got both of them locked up.
0: Good. Say, did you get any facts out of Patience?
11: Yeah, plenty.
0: No?
11: Your bookie theory was right, Marlowe.
0: Thank you.
11: Yeah. All we got to do now is find Holzer, wrap this up.
0: Yeah, I'm not sure it's as simple as that, Lieutenant, but it's the next step anyway. Come on, let's take a look out back, huh? When he left here, that's the way he ran.
11: I already looked. It's a blank.
0: Oh, really?
11: It's a door that leads out to the alley. Mm. Here, this way.
0: All right.
11: And you see? Nothing. Mm. Must have beat it through here and out to the street. You wouldn't happen to know where... Now, what's the matter, Marlowe? What are you staring at?
0: Hmm? Oh, that window there in the house right across the alley.
11: Yeah.
0: See the one with the lights on, the shade drawn?
11: Oh, yeah. Some old geezer sitting in there. So what about it?
0: The silhouette of his head on the shade, Matthews.
11: Yeah?
0: I won't forget that profile as long as I live. Corduroy hair and a light bulb nose. That is Isaac B. in that room, or... Holy smoke, wait a minute.
11: Hey, what are you doing? Put the gun away! What's the idea? You're crazy? You're shot down on the ground.
0: Yeah, and the old guy in there didn't bat an eye. Didn't even turn his head at the sound. That gives me a big idea, and we're going to check something fast. Come on! We ran back inside, and as I picked up the phone, Matthews found out for me that the house across the alley faced on Carmen Avenue. Then I dialed Isaac B.'s home number, and when I finally got a sleepy hello, I asked him a question. The answer he gave boosted the odds on my hunch into the sure thing class. When I hung up, Matthews unhappily agreed to play along, and with one of the plainclothes men went around to Carmen Avenue to cover the front of the house across the alley. Well, I went out to the back way again, .38 in hand, crossed the alley, climbed up on a brick wall, and moved toward the window. It was 18 inches open. I eased one edge of the blind aside and looked in. A life-size bronze bust of Isaac B., I've heard mentioned earlier, sat on a table in front of the window. And beyond that was Gordon Holzer, backed against a wall and staring in stiff fear at a pistol clenched in the hand of the biographer, Everett Ransom.
2: Don't shoot. I made a mistake. I admit it.
9: You certainly did, Mr. Holzer. A much greater one than you realize.
2: But I want to return this now. I brought the peacock back to you. Don't you understand?
9: Yes. Yes, but I'm afraid you don't. I got careless a few weeks ago and left the shade up one night when I took the peacock out of hiding to admire it. And you watched the whole thing from your dark bedroom window, which is directly across the alley, didn't you?
2: Yes, I knew it must be valuable. When I got in a jam yesterday, I broke in here and stole it. But I'm sorry, and that's why I brought it back. And now...
9: And don't move. Don't move, Mr. Holzer. You see, two facts must never be revealed. One, that I stole the headless peacock from Isaac B. a year ago. And two, a little matter of murder.
2: You killed Lester?
9: Yes, I killed Lester. I waited for you to come home, and when that Lester showed up and went into your house, I mistook him for you. He was a very nosy little man. I had to kill him.
2: You shot through my window so I could get away from Marlowe, because you couldn't afford to let me talk to him. In fact, you can't let me talk to anybody, ever.
9: That's right, Mr. Holzer. Luckily, I found out you'd be coming here to my place to return the peacock, because I was with Marlowe when he found your note to that girl. He knows a lot about this, Marlowe does, but by the time I'm through... Neither he nor anyone else will be able to figure out what really happened.
2: I'll go away.
9: No, Mr. Holzer, it's too late. This way, I'll have to restore that gorgeous thing to Mr. B. But I'll be something of a hero for catching the thief and the murderer. I'm sorry, Mr. Holzer, but after all, you did bring this on yourself.
0: You're quite a moralist, aren't you, Ransom?
9: Marlowe! How did you...
2: Marlowe!
12: Get back, Holzer! Get out of the way!
2: Drop it and wrench your hands!
9: Turn loose of the gun!
2: Come on,
0: nice going, Holzer. He's out.
2: And I've got his gun, Marlowe. Yeah. Here it is. I'm going to stand real still. Talk real quietly from now on out. Good enough, Marlowe?
0: Not quite, but it'll help. From what I've seen of Artie Dennis, brother, you're going to be a lifer anyway, but not with the state. Hey, it's cold out here. Come on, give me a hand.
13: Thanks for getting me out of the pokey, Mr. Marlowe. You rat.
0: No, I figure it's safe to turn you loose now, Artie.
13: Uh-huh. Gordon's going to have to stay in here a while, I guess.
0: That's right.
13: But that won't be so bad. At least he'll be where no horses or women can bother him till I can get to him again.
0: Won't be for long. It's got a lot in his favor, you know.
13: I hope so. I still don't understand how it all worked out. I was in jail, remember? How did you peg Ransom?
0: Well, I saw the profile of Isaac B. on a window blind. Didn't move, even when I fired a shot. That convinced me that it was a bust of the old boy. So I called him up at his home, and he told me that Ransom had a house on Carmen Avenue, which put it right across the alley from Holzer's. From there, it all fit.
13: Well, why didn't Ransom kill Gordon when he fired those shots through the window?
0: Oh, that... He still hoped to recover the peacock for himself at that point. But he didn't know where Gordon had put it, so he couldn't afford to kill him right then.
13: Oh, lovely. You know, Marlowe, all in all, we're pretty lucky, Gordon and I.
0: Yeah. Try to keep it, will you, baby? Keep it that way on everything but the horses.
13: Oh, you can make book on that, mister.
0: Mm-hmm.
13: Good night, Phil.
0: Good night, baby. I watched her as she walked away. She looked up at the barred windows where a very willing guy was learning a lesson he needed badly. Tossed him an okay with the fingers of one hand. You know, it made me feel good because I was sure she meant it. It was the kind of a kid who could make it stick. Then I drove home, and all the way I thought about the crazy assortment of people that had become involved because of the ponies and a headless peacock. I was still thinking about it over a glass of milk in my kitchen when I... glanced at the newspaper on the table, opened the sports page. Oh, it was like magic. My eye was drawn to a box in the corner and down the morning line for tomorrow's races until it stopped at the name Lucky Peacock. Oh, it was perfect. A hunch. A hunch that couldn't miss. Lucky Peacock was a cinch to win by a head. Or maybe he'd lose by a head. Or maybe he'd... Yeah, well, it's no use, Marlowe. Tomorrow you go to the races.

0: adventures of Philip Marlowe, bringing you Raymond Chandler's most famous character and crime's most deadly enemy, star Gerald Moore, and are produced and directed by Norman MacDonald. Script is by Mel Donnelly, Robert Mitchell, and Gene Levitt. Featured in the cast were Joan Banks, Howard McNair, Eve McVeigh, Jack Moyles, and Peter Leeds. Lieutenant Detective Matthews was played by Larry Dobkin. The special music is written by Richard Orant and conducted by Ivan Ditmars. Be sure and be with us again when Philip Marlowe says...
1: This time I took a beating and gave one. The man who lived in the dock was afraid. Someone I never got to meet was murdered and a knife-wielding crab was destroyed. All because a girl who hated the water took a boat ride in old Mexico.
2: From July 16th, 1949, with a familiar supporting cast. Joan Banks was also adept at comedy. For example, she played roommate Jane in the popular Marie Wilson-led series My Friend Irma. Cast member Howard McNair's most famous radio role, playing Doc Adams on Gunsmoke. And Jack Moyle starred as Rocky Jordan in that adventure program. And he also played Major Daggett on Fort Laramie, and with Sergeant Carger on the lineup. I'm your host, Greg Bell, and up next on When Radio Was, our weekly visit with Mary Foster, the editor's daughter. Right after this break.
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3: It was night. 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He was tense, alert, ready to run. And suddenly it happened.
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0: Kroger Bread, the brand new bread with a twist, brings you Mary Foster, the editor's daughter, transcribed. Now, Mary Foster, the editor's daughter. As we visit the Fosters today, we find Mary and Jack Kelsey returning from their dinner date. Jack is trying to persuade Mary to come to New York for Jerry Dalton's wedding. On the way home, they stop at Amelia's house.
9: As we join them, Jack is ringing the doorbell.
10: Good evening, Mrs. Parrish. We meet again.
11: So I see. What do you want?
10: Is Jerry here?
11: I don't know. Yes, I guess so.
10: I'd like to say hello to her, if I may.
11: Well, I suppose it'll be all right. Come in.
10: Why, thank you.
11: Have a chair and sit down. I'll go and see if she's in her room. Probably is.
10: Well, thanks again.
12: Yes?
11: It's me. Can I come in?
12: Surely.
11: You don't want to see anybody now, do you, Jerry?
12: What do you mean?
11: Oh, it's that Jack Kelsey. He's out in the living room waiting to see you. I had a great mind to tell him that you wasn't in.
12: Well, I'm glad you didn't. Of course I want to see him, Amelia. Tell him I'll be there in just a jiffy.
11: What do you want to waste your time talking to him for?
12: Now, Amelia, I don't think I'll be wasting my time. After all, you know, Jack can probably tell me how George is getting along and how he's feeling. I wouldn't call that a waste of time. Please, tell Jack I'll be right up.
11: Well, just as you say. Beats me why anybody should even want to talk to him. I like him less and less every time I see him. She says she'll be right out.
10: Oh, fine.
11: You and Mary going somewhere this evening, are you?
10: I wouldn't be at all surprised.
11: You might just as well have saved yourself the trouble of coming clear up here from New York. Because I know for a fact that she ain't got any interest in you.
10: Mrs. Parrish, let me tell you a secret. Now, nobody else knows this, not even Mary.
11: What is it?
10: She's wild about me.
11: Oh, get out. She ain't either. Where'd you hear that?
10: I'll never tell. Hello, Jerry.
12: Well, Jack, this is a very pleasant surprise, I must say. What brings you to Valley Springs? Or do I need to ask?
10: I made the trip just especially to see Mrs. Parrish here.
11: Oh, for mercy's sake, of all the...
12: One thing I'll say for you, you have the knack of exasperating Amelia.
10: Yeah, I know. She figures me as something between a bandit and a moron.
12: It's your own fault.
10: I get a kick out of kidding Amelia. But look, let's skip the talk about her. I suppose you're all set to come to New York to become Mrs. Peters.
12: Yes, I am, Jack.
10: Good, great. You're getting an awfully nice guy, Jerry. He's one of the best. He's really head over heels in love with you. Oh, by the way, speaking of the wedding, who's going to stand up with you?
12: A friend of mine in New York, Mrs. Cook, Ada Cook.
10: Oh, I guess I don't know her.
12: She runs the boarding house where I used to live. She's a middle-aged woman, awfully sweet.
10: Hmm? What street?
12: East 55th, just off Fifth Avenue.
10: I'll make a note of that. Maybe I could call around when I go back and tell her how happy you are and how you're looking forward to seeing her again. How would that be?
12: Well, I'd appreciate it a lot, Jack, but please don't go out of your way to call on her.
10: Oh, it's no trouble at all. Mrs. Ada Cook, East 55th Street. Yeah, there we are. But tell me, Jerry, why not Mary?
12: Why not Mary what?
10: Well, I was kind of hoping you'd ask Mary to go to New York to stand up with you. I mean, I thought where you and Mary are friendly and both live in Valley Springs, it'd be a natural.
12: The fact that we both live here doesn't mean I have to have her as my attendant, does it?
10: Oh, no, certainly not, but... Well, suppose for any reason this Mrs. Cook couldn't be your attendant. Would you consider Mary then?
12: I might. Of course, I don't even know that Mary would want to be my attendant.
10: Oh, sure she would. She'd love to.
12: It seems to me, Mr. Kelsey, that you're very much interested in having Mary go to New York.
10: Absolutely, I am. In the first place, Mary's dog-tired and needs a vacation. And in the second place... If you and Mary could come down a few days before the wedding, you and George and Mary and I could take in some shows and clubs and do the town. It's a good idea.
12: It's interesting, Jack, but frankly, I'd much prefer to have Mrs. Cook with me than Mary. So that's that. Now, tell me about George. How's he getting along?
10: Oh, George is doing all right. Yeah, he's clicking nicely in the job. But look, Jerry, if... Mrs. Cook can't make it. You'll, try to get Mary, huh?
12: Mrs. Cook can make it. She's already said she can.
10: Oh, sure, I know. I was just saying in case. Well, look, I've got to be on my way, Jerry. I've got a date with Mary. I'll be seeing you.
12: But aren't you going to tell me more about George?
10: There's nothing much more to tell. He's getting along fine. He's crazy about you. Well, what more is there? Look, I'll be late if I don't get going. So long, Jerry.
12: Good night, Jack.
13: You going out anywhere tonight, Jerry?
12: No, Amelia. Why?
13: Well, I want to go over and talk to Mr. Foster for a while, but... Well, if you was going out, I could wait till tomorrow morning, I suppose.
12: Oh, no, no. You go right ahead, Amelia.
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18: Somerset weather. Here's your WTLO forecast. I'm staff meteorologist Megan Mulford. A heat advisory begins at noon tomorrow and remains in effect until 8 p.m. tomorrow night. Mainly clear skies develop with fog at times, tonight with a slight chance of rain showers. Lows level off around 70. Southeasterly winds at around 5 miles an hour. With your WTLO forecast, I'm staff meteorologist Megan Mulford. Right now, 86.
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13: Well, I don't know exactly, Dad, but I think it'll be quite early. Jack has to leave for New York later on, you know. We're just going over to the Mansion House to dinner.
20: I hope you won't be too late, because I'm kind of tired tonight. I'd like to get to bed before midnight, if I could.
13: I don't see why you have to stay up, darling. Even if you did go to bed, you'd hear either of the children if they called.
20: Yes, I know, but I don't like to take the chance of not hearing them. Does Jimmy know you're going out with Kelsey?
13: Jimmy? Well, no, I told him I was going out for a while this evening, but I didn't say with whom. Why?
20: Well, I was just wondering whether or not the little fellow'd put up a howl if he knew about it. You know, he's got sort of a... Well, I suppose you might even call it a fixation against that fella. Seems to have an awful fear that you might marry Kelsey.
13: Now, there isn't the slightest bit of reason for him to worry about that, Dad.
20: I know that, but he does just the same. A little fella like him, he gets an idea in his mind. Sometimes it ain't easy to dislodge it.
13: Jimmy and I have talked the matter all over, and I explained very carefully to him that I have no intention of marrying Jack Kelsey or anyone else. I'm sure he understands perfectly.
20: It's likely he wouldn't understand why you go out to eat with Kelsey.
13: Well, he'll just have to understand, dear. I'm willing and happy to devote most of my life to the children, but I can't devote every single instant of it to them. And there's Jack now. I'll go along, darling, so as not to keep him waiting. Bye-bye.
20: Bye. Have a good time. Sure thing, Amelia. I'm glad you called.
13: Well, I thought I'd better.
20: Sit down. What do you mean you thought you'd better? You mad at Tom Daggett for something?
13: Oh, no. Gracious sakes, no. Why should I get mad at him? He's just the sweetest man in all this world.
20: Mm-hmm.
13: No, that ain't it, Mr. Foster. I just thought that I'd better come over and talk to you about Mary and that Jack Kelsey person.
20: All right, go ahead. What is it?
13: Well, before he called here for Mary this evening... He has called for her, ain't he?
20: Yeah, they've left.
13: Yeah, I thought they would have. Well, before he came here, he called at my house to see Jerry Dalton.
20: Uh-huh. Mm-hmm.
13: And I had all I could do to keep from shutting the door right in his face. I just don't like anything about that fella. Even less so, every time I see him.
20: Go on, Amelia.
13: But I let him in the house, and then I went and called Jerry.
20: And you just kind of happened to overhear what they was talking about, huh?
13: Well, I... Yes, that's it, Mr. Foster. You know how it is. They was... sitting in the living room, talking, and I was out in the dining room, and...
20: Sitting close to the living room.
13: Yes, and... What'd you say?
20: Nothing, never mind.
13: Well, so I happened to hear the conversation. Well, it seems that Jerry's got a maid of honor in New York
11: who's going to attend her when she gets married to George.
20: Yeah.
11: Yeah. It's a Mrs. Cook. She's a friend of Jerry.
20: Uh-huh.
11: And Jerry told that to this Kelsey, and he wanted Mary to go to New York to be Jerry's attendant. Now, don't you let her go, Mr. Foster.
20: Oh, hold on a minute now, Amelia. I've told you more than once before that Mary is her own boss. It ain't for me to tell her what to do and what not to do. I can advise her about things, yes. But the day's passed when I can give her a direct order and have her mind me.
11: Well, advise her then, because she shouldn't go.
20: I'm afraid I don't quite know what this is all about, Amelia. What are you getting into a furor about that for?
11: Well, because that Kelsey's going to try to get Mrs. Cook not to be Jerry's attendant. He didn't say so directly, but that's what he's going to do now. I know it. Now, you just wait and see.
20: All right. I don't see that it's any of my business.
11: Well, for goodness sakes, wait until I finish what I'm trying to say, will you? Kelsey wants Mary to go to New York and go around with him to all those stage plays and those scandalous nightclubs there. And she hadn't ought to do it now, I tell you, Mr. Foster. And he asked Jerry why she wasn't having Mary as her attendant. Said he was sort of hoping that she would. And then he noted down this Mrs. Cook's address. I was just as plain as day to me what he was thinking. He was thinking that he'd go to Mrs. Cook and he'd persuade her not to stand up with Jerry. And then he'd persuade Jerry to ask Mary. Of course, Mary'd accept. I know she would. She wouldn't want to turn Jerry down. And then she'd go to New York.
20: Oh, well, I don't believe it's anything to make a rumpus about, Amelia.
11: Well, I maintain that it is, Mr. Foster. You'd ought to have a good talk with that Mr. Kelsey. You just ought to tell him a thing or two right straight from the shoulder. Oh, honest and truly, I dislike him more every time I see him. I don't like the idea of Mary's going to those horrid clubs with him. Of all folks.
20: Well, all right. Now, let's think it over. I mean, chances are that Kelsey, he won't be able to persuade this Miss Cook not to stand up with Jerry.
11: He will now, Mr. Foster. I know he will. And if you don't take some action, Mr. Foster, I will.
1: It looks as though Amelia were really serious about taking real action. But just what kind does she mean? We'll learn more about this tomorrow. Now, in just a moment, Henry Foster will bring another of his shrewd observations. Now, Henry Foster.
20: You know, I've been thinking about this prosperity business lately, and it seems to me an era of prosperity is one when folks get into debt for things they don't need. Yeah. Well, see you soon. Bye.
1: Be sure to be with us tomorrow for another dramatic transcribed chapter of Mary Foster, the Editor's Daughter.
2: From the late 1940s, that indeed, Mary Foster, the Editor's Daughter. 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I'm Greg Bell, and earlier we had Gerald Moore as Philip Marlowe. And my question pertains to that literary detective. Can you name the Northern Ireland-born actor who played that role in a 2022 motion picture? 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
4: But we've introduced a flexible credential whereby a single card can be what you want it to be depending on the transaction type. 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And it's a way in which the consumers can have a little bit more control over who they share their data with.
3: More info is at Visa.com. 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
5: Listen to the current Somerset area forecast by calling the Fort Broadcasting 24-7 weather line at 606-678-8100. Get the forecast and high and low temperatures for today and tomorrow. Just call 606-678-8100.
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1: Emily Maloney, Iran and the U.S. trading fire over this weekend, with Iran again attacking an oil tanker in the Strait of Hormuz. Louisiana Senator John Kennedy tells Fox's Big Weekend Show,
2: "It would be nice to have some help from other countries in the world that depend on the Strait of Hormuz for their oil."
1: According to Axios, both sides have agreed to pause the fighting and resume talks in Qatar. Rescue crews are in a race against time to save survivors of the earthquakes in Venezuela. Other countries are stepping in to help.
3: American rescue teams are here from Florida, California, and Virginia. The U.S. Embassy tells Fox the Trump administration will be here for Venezuela as long as it takes.
1: Fox's Matt Foy in Caracas. The number of dead now confirmed at over 1,400. 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
6: Somerset weather. Here's your WTLO forecast. I'm staff meteorologist Megan Mulford. A heat advisory begins at noon tomorrow and remains in effect until 8 p.m. tomorrow night. Mainly clear skies develop with fog at times. Tonight, with a slight chance of rain showers. Lows level off around 70. Southeasterly winds at around 5 miles an hour. With your WTLO forecast, I'm staff meteorologist Megan Mulford. Right now, it's 82 degrees.
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8: I'm Greg Bell, and we begin in the Wild West. And later, it's our weekly visit with the adventures of Superman. But first, we have Gunsmoke. In addition to William Conrad, you'll also hear Parley Bearer's Chester and Georgia Ellis's Kitty. The supporting cast in this offering also includes Harry Bartell, Jack Crucian, Ralph Moody, and Lawrence Dobkin. It's from January 17, 1953.
9: Around Dodge City and in the territory on West, there's just one way to handle the killers and the spoilers, and that's with a U.S. Marshal and the smell of gun smoke.

Gunsmoke, starring William Conrad. The story of the violence that moved west with young America. The story of a man who moved with it. Matt Dillon, United States Marshal.

0: Hey. Over here.
1: One of the boys said you wanted to see me.
0: Yeah.
1: It better be important, mister. I don't make a habit of coming running with some saddle punk whistles.
0: Maybe you hadn't ought to make a habit of calling people saddle punks.
1: No offense, just an expression.
0: Sure. I came up from the Pecos country. Been here in Dodge about a week. Maybe you've seen me around.
1: I've seen you.
0: I've been talking to people.
1: Oh?
0: Everybody tells me you were a big shot back in Abilene. Had all the games sewed up, 3 or 4 saloons paying off, a couple of hotels and so on. Then the boom busted and you come here, and you got nowhere. Know why?
1: You're talking, you tell me why.
0: Dillon. Fella named Matt Dillon, a U.S. Marshal. You tried to scare him and he wouldn't scare. Tried to buy him and wouldn't buy. Tried breaking him, wouldn't break.
1: So?
0: Be worth $5,000 to you if I kill him?
1: Might.
0: All right, get it in gold. Keep it handy. My heart?
1: Yeah, you're hired.

0: Chester, I know you've been sick and you still got a cold, but is there anything else wrong?
1: What do you mean, Mr. Dillon?
0: Well, you haven't said three words in the last 20 minutes. That's not like you.
1: Well, Mr. Dillon, did you ever get a funny feeling somebody was keeping an eye on you?
0: Well, yeah, but...
1: Well, I got one right now.
0: Chester, I think you got a touch of the heebie-jeebies.
1: Maybe, but I tell you, I know there's
0: Well, as far as I can see, there's nobody in the whole place even paying any attention to us.
1: Somebody.

0: Reason to hold a grudge.
1: Oh, there you be.
0: What?
1: I've been looking all over for you, Marshal.
0: Oh, hiya, Billy.
1: Waited over to the jail for nigh on an hour. I got to talk to you, Mr. Dillon.
0: I'm sorry, Billy, but every time I give you money, you buy yourself a bottle and then stay blind drunk for 2 days.
1: It ain't money this time, Mr. Dillon. I got something to tell you.
0: Oh? What?
1: Something I heard. These couple fellers talking over to the liver stable. They didn't see me. I was back at the water trough. Sort of, resting, you might say.
0: Yeah, I know.
1: Well, you know how it is, Mr. Dillon. A man gets dry in this prairie country and he just...
0: What were they talking about, Billy?
1: About you. One of them offered to kill you for $5,000 in gold, and t'other and took him up on it.
2: What did I tell you?
0: Who were they, Billy? Did you know them?
1: No, sir. It was dark and I didn't recognize their voices. They was already there when I woke up, and they left right after that.
0: Well, maybe it was just some kind of a joke.
1: Oh, it didn't sound that way to me.
2: No, sir, it's no joke, Mr. Dillon. I told you I felt it. There's somebody in this room right now, somebody who's been hired to kill you.
0: Yeah, but who?
2: I don't know.

0: Can you figure who'd want to do such a thing, Mr. Dillon?
1: Yeah, I can figure a dozen or two, Chester.
0: Well, if
1: Chester,
0: if they...
1: look, as far as Dodge City is concerned, I'm the law. Now, there are plenty of men here who'd think they'd do better without any law. I guess it's nothing personal.
0: Well, personal or not, it's got me jumping sideways at my own shadow.
1: Ah, here we are. Come on.
2: Well, morning, Marshal. Haven't seen you since the robbery last month.
1: Attempted robbery, Mr. Greeley.
2: Yeah, so it was, thanks to you. Well, Mr. Dillon, the bank's at your service. What can I do for you?
1: Give me some information, if you will.
2: Well, if it isn't confidential...
1: It is, but I want it anyway.
2: Well, hardly know what to say. Perhaps you'd better step into my office. This way, gentlemen.
1: Thank you.
0: After you, Mr. Greeley.
2: Now, just what was it you wanted to know?
1: I want to know whether one of your customers has drawn $5,000 in gold from the bank in the last few days.
2: Any particular person in mind?
1: No, that's what I want to find out.
2: Well, I hope this won't go any farther, Marshal.
1: So somebody did, huh? Who was it, Mr. Greeley?
2: I certainly wish to make it clear that I don't approve of this man, but after all, he is a good customer, and it's not my place.
1: Yeah, I know. Who was it?
2: Lawson Hale.
0: Lawson Hale?
2: Yeah, he took the gold out just this morning, as a matter of fact. Said he was working on a cattle deal of some sort.
1: Yeah, figures all right. Hale's tried to move in on this town ever since he came here. Every time he's tried, I've stopped him.
2: I do hope you'll regard this as confidential.
1: Yeah, sure. Well, Chester, we know who one of them is now.
0: Yeah, but who's the other, Mr. Dillon? The one who's actually going to do it?
1: Some punk who wants $5,000 real bad and doesn't care how much he has to do to get it?
0: That sure doesn't narrow it down any.
1: Yeah, I know.

0: sure quiet tonight, Mr. Dillon.
1: Yeah?
0: Not many people out.
1: No, not many.
0: The moon is throwing quite a bit of light.
1: Yeah, I guess it is.
0: Kindly makes a target out of a man.
1: Yeah, kind of.
0: If somebody was out to shoot somebody, this would sure be a good night for somebody to do it.
1: I suppose so.
0: Mr. Dillon.
1: Hmm?
0: Do you mind if I make a comment?
1: Well, I thought that's what you were doing, Chester.
0: Let's go on back to the jail and stay off the streets. This way you're just asking for it.
1: Chester, if it's gonna come, it's gonna come. I'd rather meet it halfway than to sit and wait for it.
0: Asking for it? Asking for it? That's what you're doing.
1: It's been 2 days now. It gets on your nerves.

0: When you go out to bring a man in, you know you may have trouble and you're ready for it. But this way, and not knowing who or when or where or...
1: Yes, right. Well, I understand, Mr. Dillon. It kindly bothers a man.
0: Yeah. Let's walk down to the Texas Trail.
2: It's good to see you, Matt. You've been avoiding us the last couple of days.
0: Busy, Kitty.
2: Something bothering you, Matt?
0: Bothering me?
2: Yeah.
0: Whatever gave you an idea like that?
1: Mr. Dillon?
0: What is it, Chester?
1: Lawson Hale just came in. He's down the bar there.
0: Oh, yeah. Maybe you ought to have a talk with him.
1: Well, that's one way.
0: That's the one I haven't tried yet. Excuse us, will you please, Kitty?
2: Well, sure, Matt. Whatever it is, be careful, huh?
3: Yeah. That lane was wide open.
4: Yeah.
3: I had it right in the palm of my hand.
1: Yeah. That's so?
3: The minute a trail driver hit town, the boys would grab their pay and they'd head straight.
4: Yeah, well, that...
5: Something I can do for you?
0: Yeah, I want to talk to you, Mr. Hale.
5: Well, I don't see anything stopping you.
0: We'll move down the bar a ways if you don't mind. It's kind of private.
5: Sorry, Marshal. I'm fine right here.
0: I said we'll move down the bar.
5: If it's that important. Pardon me, boys. The Marshal's all head up about it.
4: Oh, sure.
5: Far enough?
0: Yeah, this is far enough. Lawson, I understand you've hired yourself a gunman. Sent him out to get me. Offered him $5,000 in gold.
5: I don't know what you're talking about, Dillon.
0: Wouldn't care to tell me his name.
5: No, I don't think so. You see, I don't know anything about it.
0: What's he waiting for? He's had 2 days now and he hasn't made a move.
5: Like I said, Dillon...
0: Why don't you do the job, Hale? You're wearing a gun. Maybe save yourself some money.
5: I've got no quarrel with you.
0: You mean you're yellow. Scared to call your own play.
5: I said I've
0: You're
5: got
0: a
5: no...
0: weaseling, no-good coward, Hale.
5: I let it ride for the time being.
0: Yeah, I thought you would. Come on, Chester.
1: Yes, sir.
0: Let's go get some fresh air.
1: Well, I guess he's just not the kind to take chances, Mr. Dillon.
0: And not when he's got a hired killer out prowling somewhere. Chester, I'm going to run him out of Dodge if it's the last thing I ever do.
1: Dodge can stand it.
0: If I only knew who he'd hired, then I could force the play myself. This blasted business of having to leave it up to the other man. Waiting near the...
1: Over there by the stable.
0: Yeah, I saw the flash.
1: Maybe you got him, Mr. Dillon.
0: I don't know. Let's move in and find out.
1: Yes, sir.
0: Watch yourself, Chester. You may be playing possum.
1: Yes, sir. The flash was right here by the corner.
0: Yeah. Well... That's that.
1: Looks like you got away, Mr. Dillon.
0: Yeah, he's gone.
1: Took one shot and then ran for cover.
0: He'll be back.
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9: Here's your WTLO forecast. I'm staff meteorologist Megan Mulford. A heat advisory begins at noon tomorrow and remains in effect until 8 p.m. tomorrow night. Mainly clear skies develop with fog at times. Tonight, with a slight chance of rain showers. Lows level off around 70. Southeasterly winds at around 5 miles an hour. With your WTLO forecast, I'm staff meteorologist Megan Mulford. Right now, it's 82 degrees.
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0: goodness, my cold sure no better tonight, Mr. Dillon. My, that fire sure feels good.
1: Yeah.
0: Yes, sir, the old jail seems kind of cozy when a man's ailing like I am. Anyway, it's sure a lot better than prowling those streets waiting for somebody to put a bullet in the back of his neck.
1: Chester, will you stop squeaking the chair?
0: Well, sorry, Mr. Dillon. Yell at me like that, puny as I'm feeling.
1: Two more days gone by and he hasn't made another move.
0: Yes, sir. That cottonwood sure burns up fast. I guess I better shake down the stove, throw another chunk of wood.
1: Wait a minute.
0: Huh?
1: Wait a minute. There might be a way at that, Chester. Lawson Hale, that's the only fact we're sure of. Lawson Hale.
0: It'd be kind of hard to prove anything, Mr. Dillon.
1: Who said anything about proving it? I got an idea. Come on.

0: Which one will we try first, Mr. Dillon?
1: The Texas Trail, I guess. He'll either be there or at the Longhorn.
0: All right, Mr. Dillon. What you gonna do?
1: Gonna arrest him, since he won't fight. You saw him back down the other night.
0: Yes, but you got no evidence. Mr. Dillon, you can't make it stick.
1: I don't intend to, Chester.
0: Well, then I don't see what...
1: What I can do is scare him. And if I figure him right, I think he's gonna scare easy.
0: Maybe so, but all the same...
1: Look, there he is, Chester. Just came out of the Longhorn.
0: Fellas with him, Mr. Dillon. You don't suppose one of them could be...
1: No, they're hanging around for the free drinks. There's not an ounce of nerve in the 36 of them. Come on, let's take him.
0: Yes, sir.
2: You're right. The whole herd.
3: The whole herd? $1,000.
1: Hale?
4: Yeah?
1: Hold it just right where you are.
4: What seems to be the trouble now, Marshal?
1: No trouble. Unless you want to make some. You're under arrest.
4: What for?
1: I'll think of something later. Stick out your hands.
4: Whoa. You're taking me in without even making a charge? I'll remind you there's witnesses here.
1: Yeah, so I notice. When they're not hanging around you, they're around somebody else. What have you done, Hale? Hired them, too?
4: I asked you what the charge was, Marshal.
1: Vagrancy.
4: Vagrancy?
1: As far as I know, you've never had any visible means of support as long as you've been in Dodge City.
4: I'll match any dollar of yours with 100 better ones.
1: Well, that's fine. That'll help pass the time. Now, stick out your hands.
4: Oh, look here, Marshal.
1: Shut up.
4: Think you...
1: All right, Chester, put the cuffs on him.
0: Yes, sir. All right, hold still now. What?
4: Dillon, I'll break you for this.
1: It's been tried before. All right, boys, break it up. Yeah. The party's over. You've had your last free drink out of this pump. All right, you, let's go to jail.

0: Keep walking, Hale. It's the last cell on the left.
1: I'll break you, Dillon. So help me.
0: Well, you've been trying it for a year. I'm still around.
1: But you won't be after this. I'll take this up.
0: Hold up. Wait till Chester gets the door unlocked.
2: Haven't used your cell for so long, I've almost forgot which keys it. There we are.
1: Vagrancy. I'm living in the best room in the commercial house.
0: Inside, Hale. Now go on, move.
1: No.
0: Now stick your hands up. You won't need those cuffs in here. All right. Make yourself at home. Shut the door, Chester.
2: Yes, sir.
1: Dillon, you've got nothing to hold me on. I'll be out of here by tomorrow noon.
0: Oh, I doubt that. In fact, there's a pretty good chance you'll never get out of that cell. Not alive, at least.
1: What are you talking about? According to the law, I've got a right.
0: The law, huh? You've broken it every chance you've got. Tried to break the men who serve it, like you've tried to do with me, for instance. But when your own neck gets caught, you start hiding behind the law.
1: Well, nevertheless,
0: the law. All right, fine. Right now, the law out here is kind of sketchy. Some things it covers, some things it doesn't. Well, that's where I come in. Now, this little affair between you and me is one of the things the law doesn't quite cover. So I'm going to run it my way.
1: That kind of talk won't help you any, Dillon.
0: You hired a man to kill me, offered him $5,000 to get me out of the way.
1: You can't prove that.
0: He's made one try and he's missed. He's still around Dodge. Somewhere, waiting, and he's going to try again. But I don't know who he is. So all the odds are with him.
1: That is your problem, Dillon, not mine. I don't know anything about that.
0: You know what'll happen, though, if he does get me. The first thing Chester's going to do is come straight back here to the jail and pump a couple of bullets through these bars here.
1: Huh?
0: Your boy may kill me, Hale, but you're not going to live to profit by it.
1: Oh, he wouldn't do it. Shoot down a helpless... Oh, neither one of you would do it.
0: Chester and I have been friends for a long time. Why don't you ask him whether he'd do it or not?
2: No question about it, Mr. Dillon. Of course I'd do it.
1: Oh, no, you wouldn't.
2: Well, you hired somebody to shoot Mr. Dillon in the back. I don't see where you got any kick coming.
0: Well, there's your answer, Mr. Hale. That's why I arrested you. Come on, Chester. Let's go look the town over.
1: No, no, it's tonight that he's going...
0: Who's going to do what?
1: I don't know, Marshal. I don't know anything about it.
0: No, that's too bad. If I knew his name, I'd have a lot better chance, you know. So would you. Well, we'll see you later, Hale. Or anyway, Chester will.
1: No, Dillon, you can't do it. No, go, don't go up. He'll get you short. Dillon, no, wait. I'll tell you his name.
0: All right.
1: He's a trail driver. He came up from the Pecos last week. I doubt if you know him. His name is Ed Granger.
2: Ed Granger?
0: Yeah, I've seen him around the bars. Dark-haired, surly-looking, scar across his cheek.
1: That's him. Of course, I'll deny all of this in court, you understand?
0: Yeah, sure, I understand. Come on, Chester, let's go get him.
2: Look, he's here all right, Mr. Dillon. Over there by the pine.
0: Yeah, looks like he's by himself.
2: What you gonna do? Arrest him?
0: Well, there's no evidence, Chester. The only way I see is to make it personal. Let's go.
2: Yes, sir.
0: Now, I want you to stay out of it, Chester. Just cover me, that's all.
2: Whatever you say, Mr. Dillon.
0: Your name, Ed Granger?
2: Might be. What about it?
0: You know who I am, don't you?
2: Judging by the star, I reckon you're a U.S. Marshal.
0: You ought to do better than that. After all, I'm worth $5,000 to you.
2: Yes, sir. Who says so?
0: Lawson Hale?
2: What?
0: Your memory's getting better, huh?
2: I don't know what you're talking about, Marshal.
0: Sure you do. That deal you made with Hale. He told me all about it after I threw him in jail and persuaded him a little bit.
2: Well, I told you, I don't know anything...
0: You're wearing a gun there, Granger. Why don't you draw it and go for $5,000? Take a chance.
2: This fella you're talking about's in jail. I reckon he wouldn't have anybody working for him now, would he?
0: You tell me.
2: I got no reason to draw on you, Marshal.
0: Not unless my back's turned, huh? I think you're as yellow as Hale is.
2: This won't do you any good. I ain't drawing.
0: You tried to kill me night before last, Granger.
2: Can you prove that?
0: If I could, you'd either be in jail or you'd be dead.
2: Well, since you can't prove it, what's the argument?
0: Just that I don't like the idea of somebody trying to shoot me in the back. If you're any man at all, we'll settle this here and now.
2: Now, leave me alone, Marshal. I haven't done anything.
0: Now, you still figure you got no reason to draw on me?
2: No reason. I ain't drawing.
0: You got 10 minutes to get out of town. And when you're out, stay out. Don't come back now or ever. You understand?
2: Yes, sir.
0: You can start right now.

0: Must be nearly midnight, Mr. Dillon.
1: Yeah, about that, I guess, Chester.
0: My, this is sure one day I'm glad is over.
1: Yeah, so am I. At least I can breathe a little easier now. Mm-hmm.
0: I think I'll get this fire built up a little bit, Mr. Dillon.
1: No, leave it, Chester. Let's go take care of our prisoner first, huh?
0: Hey, we still haven't got any evidence. What are we going to do about him?
1: Same as with Granger. Turn him loose and run him out of town. We should have done it months ago. You got the keys?
0: Yes, sir. Right here, Mr. Dillon?
1: Huh? What are you looking at? Granger must have stopped by here on his way out of town.
0: He must have got Hale over at the window for a talk and then grabbed him and cut his throat right there.
1: Yeah. Figured Hale had sold him out, I guess. Got a bulletin on the wire, Chester. Wanted for murder, Ed Granger.
0: All right, sir, Mr. Dillon.
1: I guess Hale got pretty much what he bargained for. He hired himself a killer in order to kill him. He got it.

Gunsmoke, under the direction of Norman MacDonald, stars William Conrad as Matt Dillon, U.S. Marshal. Tonight's story was specially written for Gunsmoke by Les Crutchfield, with music composed and conducted by Rex Corey. Featured in the cast were Harry Bartell, Lawrence Dobkin, Jack Crucian, and Ralph Moody. Parley Bear is Chester, and Georgia Ellis is Kitty.

0: Killer from January 17, 1953. The radio show had debuted about 1 year earlier and played into the early 1960s. The TV version with a whole different primary cast came along in 1955, and it continued to air until 1975. I'm Greg Bell, and up next, it's our weekly visit with the adventures of Superman. We'll be right back.
1: I am the Whistler, and I know many things, for I walk by night. I know many strange tales hidden in the hearts of men and women who have stepped into the shadows. Yes, I know the nameless terrors of which they dare not speak.
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1: It was night, but even with the protection of darkness, Max Tyler crouched low on the apartment house fire escape. He was tense, alert, ready to run. And suddenly it happened.
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6: 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So if you create an association where you're there to do anything but sleep, you know, you're going to maybe potentially induce some problems with sleep onset latency, which is how long does it take you to fall asleep. If you're bringing your laptop to the bedroom and, you know, you're doing work in bed or you're watching television in bed, you're creating other associations other than what the bedroom is really designed to do. And therefore, it could create some complications, not only just falling asleep, but staying asleep.
5: 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We'll have more tips tomorrow.
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7: 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It's a plane. It's Superman.
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9: The Adventures of Superman. Today, Superman continues his desperate search for the missing Lois Lane. In his guise of reporter Clark Kent, he investigates a clue provided by a model rocket found by a boy named Tommy Harris. The rocket bears Lois's name and a message to the police. Listen.
10: Tell me, Tommy, where did you find this rocket model?
11: Well, it was caught on my father's trailer.
10: Where were you when you discovered it?
11: At a tourist camp where Mom and Pop and I stopped.
10: What tourist camp?
11: Well, it's called... Cabin Rest, that's it.
10: Cabin Rest. Where's it located?
11: On Highway 21, near the city line.
10: Thanks, son. I'll zip right out there. This may be just the break I've been looking for.

0: And now, the adventures of Superman.
1: After recovering the model of the lost rocket from Richard Haller, Superman returned to Metropolis. During his absence, Lois Lane, girl reporter for the Daily Planet, had mysteriously disappeared from an upstate village where he had left her to recuperate from shock. While the Man of Steel searched vainly for Lois, a boy named Tommy Harris, en route to Florida with his father and mother, discovered a small rocket model in the trailer attached to their car. Penciled on the propeller was an SOS message signed by Lois Lane. At Metropolis Police Headquarters, Clark Kent was shown the mysterious rocket. And as Superman, he streaked to an auto tourist camp on the outskirts of the city, where young Tommy Harris had made his discovery. As we rejoin him now, high in the air, the Man of Steel searches the eight little cabins and the countryside below.
2: No sign of Lois in those cabins, or anywhere else around there. Down behind those trees.
3: Down!
2: Now, back into Clark Kent's clothes. I want to talk to the proprietor of this tourist camp.
4: You're certain the Harrises are the only guests you've had today, Mr. Johnson?
3: Of course I am, Mr. Kent. You can see here in my register. Fact is, the Harris family are the only customers I've had all week.
2: Oh?
3: Well, it's pretty late in the year for folks to be traveling. I'm thinking of closing down till next spring.
4: Look, Mr. Johnson, Tommy Harris found something in his trailer after they'd been here a little while this afternoon. Something put there, or perhaps thrown there, by a young lady who has disappeared.
3: Well, so what?
4: Nothing, except I thought that object might have been dropped into the Harris trailer while it was parked here.
3: Don't see how that could be, because like I said before, except for the Harrises and me, there hasn't been a soul in these grounds all day.
4: Well, if that's so, then... Uh-oh. Here comes Inspector Henderson of the Metropolis Police.
3: Police?
4: Huh?
3: Well, now, look here, Mr. Kent. I don't want to be coming
4: home. Oh, relax, Mr. Johnson. You've nothing to worry about.
5: Hi, Kent. Find anything?
4: Oh, not a thing, Inspector. Inspector, this is Mr. Johnson. He runs this tourist camp.
5: Oh, hello, Mr. Johnson.
3: Inspector.
4: Mr. Johnson tells me he hasn't seen anyone other than the Harris family all week.
3: And that's the whole truth.
5: Which means Miss Lane didn't drop the little rocket into Harris's trailer here. Either did it some other place the Harrises stopped, or...
4: But they tell me this is the first stop they made since they left their house this morning.
5: I see. And that would indicate Miss Lane must have thrown the rocket from a passing car and it landed in Harris's trailer.
4: No, I can't see her, a prisoner in a car, being able to write a message on the propeller of a model rocket and heave it out of the window. Well, my hunch still says she's being held someplace from which she could fire this little rocket.
5: Yeah? Where?
4: That's what we've got to find out. Tommy?
6: Yes, Mr. Kent?
4: Tommy, you told me you and another boy made a launching rod for this rocket model. Is that right?
6: Uh-huh. You want to see it?
4: Please, Tommy.
6: Oh, I'll go get it. It's under that tree across the lawn.
4: Okay, come along, Inspector.
5: What's the idea?
4: I want to try a little experiment with the model to see how far it can go.
5: Oh, now, wait a minute, Kent. That won't prove a thing.
6: Here's the launching rod, Mr. Kent.
4: Thanks, Tommy. Now, we'll just slip the rocket down the rod like this.
5: Now what?
4: Now I'm going to launch it. Here goes.
6: Gee, look at it go way up over the tree.
5: Hey, that's pretty good.
4: Yes, went up about 100 feet. Shot straight out or downwards. Now, let's see. With a wind behind it, it might conceivably go 4 or 5 times that far. All right, that means, if I'm right about this, Lois is somewhere within 400 or 500 feet of some road Tommy and his family drove on today.
6: Gee whiz.
4: Tommy, how did you drive here today? I mean, on what roads?
6: Why, I'm not sure, Mr. Kent. I know we came out on Highway 21.
4: 21?
6: Before that, Dad took a lot of side roads.
4: He did, huh? Would your mother know?
6: I don't think so. She slept a good part of the trip.
4: All right, then I've got to talk with your father and fast. Come on, Inspector.
5: Right.
4: Let's go out to meet him in your car. I've got a feeling there's no time to waste.
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12: Here's your WTLO forecast. I'm staff meteorologist Megan Mulford. A heat advisory begins at noon tomorrow and remains in effect until 8 p.m. tomorrow night. Mainly clear skies develop with fog at times. Tonight, with a slight chance of rain showers. Lows level off around 70. Southeasterly winds at around 5 miles an hour. With your WTLO forecast, I'm staff meteorologist Megan Mulford. Right now, it's 82 degrees.
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1: Meanwhile, another scene is taking place in a sagging, abandoned shack that stands in a patch of woods off a dirt road not far from the late Richard Haller's estate. There in the semi-darkness, broken only by the light of a flickering candle, a worried-looking man paces the uneven floor, his face unshaven, his eyes sunken and bloodshot. This is George Barton, once a rocket expert for the United States Army, now a renegade and fugitive from the FBI, as a result of having joined the red-bearded Haller in a plot to reconstruct and sell the Superman rocket to a foreign power. Suddenly, a door opens, and Barton spins about, his face contorted with fear as he holds a revolver in an unsteady hand.
14: Easy on that trigger, Barton. It's me.
15: Oh, hello, Hanson. I'm jittery, I guess.
14: Well, relax, pal.
15: Well, that's
14: relax.
15: Easy to say. But being here alone, except for that Lane girl tied up in the next room, it's too much for me.
14: Yeah, I know. But I got good news, Barton. You and me, we ain't gonna have to worry about that dame no more.
15: Why, what do you mean?
14: Sit down, and I'll tell you.
1: Nervously, George Barton eases himself down to a rickety chair and, sitting on its edge as if poised for flight, looks apprehensively at his companion. This doesn't look good for Lois Lane, particularly with Superman still unaware of her whereabouts. What will happen? We'll know more in a moment when we return for the exciting climax of today's episode. So keep listening.

0: to the adventures of Superman. As Superman in his guise of Clark Kent waits anxiously at a tourist camp for information that may help lead him to Lois Lane, the girl reporter is a captive of two henchmen of the late Richard Haller. George Barton, once an army expert and now a fugitive, and his companion, a man named Hansen, who has just announced that he brings good news.
1: Yeah, troubles are over, Barton. Everything's fine now.
2: What do you mean by that?
1: Listen, I got big news. I've been down to the village.
2: You showed yourself in the village? You fool, with every police officer in the state looking for us?
1: Relax, pal. Nobody's seen me. Besides, I don't think the cops are looking for us anymore.
2: Are you crazy? They want the lost Rocket and Haller and everyone connected with
1: them. They don't want Haller anymore either.
2: What?
1: They can look at the headline of this newspaper.
2: Richard Haller crashes to death at sea. Superman recovers lost Rocket. Well,
1: good news, eh?
2: I can't believe it.
1: Well, it's true. And now that double-crossing rat Haller is finished and Superman has the rocket, here the cops won't care about us, see? We're in the clear.
2: Don't kid yourself, Hanson. We worked with Haller, so they still want us. And besides, we face another rap just as bad now, Hanson.
1: What do you mean?
2: Right now we are facing a kidnapping rap, too. Remember? And that's punishable by death in this state.
1: What are you talking... Oh. You mean Miss Lane.
2: Exactly. She's locked in the other room. If we're caught with her, it means curtains.
1: We don't have to get caught with her, you know.
2: What?
1: Nobody even has to know we ever saw her.
2: Really? How do you propose to accomplish that?
1: You know, Barton. You got a gun.
2: No. No, I can't. Why, that's murder. I've never done anything like that.
1: Okay. I'll do it. Where's that, bundle your stuff we brought with you from Haller's. All them drawing tools and the little rockets.
2: Well, they're in the other room where Miss Lane is.
1: Okay, come on. I'll take care of her, and you take your stuff and bury it in the woods. Right?
2: All right. Let's get it over with.
0: Gun in hand, Hanson, followed by Barton, starts across the floor to the room in which Lois Lane, her heart thumping, presses back against the wall. Meanwhile, miles away, Superman, who has intercepted Mr. Harris and learned the route he had driven that day, is streaking northward through the skies, following a pattern of roads, his amazingly keen eyes searching every house and barn and store, every building within 500 feet of the road, the maximum distance he estimated the model rocket could fly. With only seconds remaining for Lois, will Superman find the hidden shack in which she is imprisoned? And will he arrive in time to rescue her? Tomorrow tells the story, fellows and girls, and adds a startling, shocking surprise for Superman and for you. So don't fail to be with us. Tune in, same time, same station.
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0: Superman is a copyrighted feature appearing in Superman DC Comics magazines and is brought to you Monday through Friday at this same time by Kellogg's Pep, the Super Cereal.
1: The penultimate episode of The Secret Rocket Adventure from the fall of 1947. We'll have the exciting finale of that long-running Superman storyline at the same time and day on your local radio station next week. I'm Greg Bell, and earlier we had William Conrad as Marshal Dillon in Gunsmoke. Well, James Arness played that heroic character on the TV version. And my question this time is this. Can you name the 1970s Western series where those two cross paths? Arness starred in it, and Conrad served as the narrator. I'll name that program, then wrap up When Radio Was right after this.
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1: 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It starred James Arness and was narrated by William Conrad. The answer is How the West Was Won. 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
13: Listen to the current Somerset area forecast by calling the Fort Broadcasting 24/7 weather line at 606-678-8100. Get the forecast and high and low temperatures for today and tomorrow. Just call 606-678-8100.
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1: I'm Carmen Roberts. The U.S. and Iran agree to stop fighting over the Strait of Hormuz after several days of tit-for-tat attacks around the strait. Fox's Trey Yingst has more from Tel Aviv.
2: According to U.S. Central Command, a variety of different targets were hit, including Iranian military surveillance infrastructure, communication systems, air defense sites, drone storage facilities, and mine layer capabilities.
1: And the U.S. and Iran are supposed to hold talks Tuesday in Qatar. More Democrats in D.C. are dealing with a rise in favorability of socialism in their party. Senator Chris Murphy of Connecticut tells NBC's Meet the Press.
3: You have 40% of Americans today that are working full time and don't have enough money saved up in the bank for an emergency car repair. Meanwhile, we just saw the first trillionaire made in this economy. This version of capitalism isn't working.
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5: Here's your WTLO forecast. I'm staff meteorologist Megan Mulford. A heat advisory begins at noon tomorrow and remains in effect until 8 p.m. tomorrow night. Mainly clear skies develop with fog at times, tonight with a slight chance of rain showers. Lows level off around 70. Southeasterly winds at around 5 miles an hour. With your WTLO forecast, I'm staff meteorologist Megan Mulford. Right now, it's 82 degrees.
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7: I'm Greg Bellum. We'll open in the town of Summerfield for a bit of comedy. Then later, our weekly visit with Chandu the Magician. Throckmorton P. Gildersleeve resided in Wistful Vista, a neighbor of Fibber and Molly McGee, and was the owner of the women's undergarment company Gildersleeve Girdles. Ah, but in 1941, the character got his own series, radio's first spinoff. He left his company and relocated to Summerfield in order to serve as the ward to his orphan niece and nephew, Marjorie and Leroy Forrester. His new job was as serving as that community's water commissioner. Instead of Fibber, Gildy's new friendly nemesis was Judge Horace Hooker, played by Earl Ross. This episode is from the very beginning of its long radio run, just a couple of months after its debut. Let's travel back to October 26th, 1941.
8: Kraft presents... The Great Gildersleeve.

0: And now let's visit our friend, the great Gildersleeve, and his niece and nephew, Marjorie and Leroy. They're trying to entertain a friend of Marjorie's, Oliver Honeywell, a chap who's taken so many pills that he's beginning to look like one. Today, Oliver is the man who came to lunch and stayed through tea and dinner. It's after 9 now, and a quiz game is in progress.
1: That's very good. Yes. Very good. Now, the next question is for you, Uncle Mort.
2: Okay. I love quizzes. Let's hear it, Leroy.
1: Well, what's the difference between Niagara Falls and your friend Judge Hooker?
2: There's no difference. They're both big drips.
1: No, that's wrong.
2: Oh, is it?
1: The difference between them is that Niagara is a mountain fountain and the Judge is a legal.
2: Well, I see. Now whose turn is it?
1: It's your turn next, Oliver.
3: Uh-huh.
1: Boy, this one's a cinch. Can you tell us who was the third Assistant Secretary of Agriculture in President McKinley's administration?
4: Oh, that wasn't fair, Leroy.
2: No, that's too hard, Leroy.
3: Oh, no, it isn't. Third Assistant Secretary of Agriculture, McKinley's administration, Lucius N. Follansbee.
2: Yep, that's right. I remember.
1: It is? That's great, Oliver.
4: Oliver, that's wonderful.
3: Oh, really, it's nothing. A fellow shouldn't get any credit for remembering his own grandfather's name.
1: Boy, you had me fooled for a minute. I thought you were smart.
2: Yeah, Leroy. Well,
1: next is Marjorie's turn. Sis, what does it mean if you say, throw up the sponge?
4: I give up.
1: Absolutely correct.
4: Oh, that's right.
2: Very good. Yeah.
1: Now, the scores so far are Oliver, 27,
3: uh-huh.
1: Marjorie, 19, and Uncle Mort, -2.
2: Young man, what do you mean, -2?
1: You answered one question wrong twice.
2: Twice?
1: Now, here's your chance to make up, Unc.
2: Huh?
1: It's an arithmetic.
2: Arithmetic.
1: If Jones buys 50 bales of hay and 100 bushels of barley for $300...
2: Yes?
1: And the barley costs 4 times as much as the hay, how much did each bale cost?
2: Oh, my. Let me get paper and pencil. 50 bales, 100 bushels, $300. Mr. Jones should have bought defense bonds. The idea. Oh, what's that? 9:30. Leroy, I've got a question for you this time. If 9:30 equals your bedtime, and you haven't done your homework yet, how do you expect to know your lessons tomorrow if you have to go to sleep now?
1: Gee, that's an easy one, Uncle Mort. All those questions I've been asking you people are my homework.
4: Oh, what?
1: It's all done.
2: It is? You're a bright boy, Leroy.
1: Say, can we just finish this game, Uncle Mort?
2: I sort of lost interest in this
3: game.
2: Gee,
3: I thought it was fun.
2: So. You would. Now scamper off to bed, Leroy.
1: Gee whiz, I'm not a bit sleepy. Why can't I stay up?
2: It's the same thing every Sunday night. First Jack Benny, then Charlie McCarthy, and after that trying to get Leroy to go to bed.
1: But Uncle Mort, you stay up a lot later than this. Why can't I?
2: Because you're growing, Leroy, and I'm not.
1: No, maybe not in the same direction as I am.
4: Have enough, Leroy. Leave Uncle's waistline out of this.
1: You leave it out. You brought it in.
2: Yep. Children, let's drop my...

0: at you, Hon. It's a trick to make me go to bed now.
1: You've made your bed, Leroy. Now get into it.
2: In that case, maybe I should...
0: I'll get it.
2: Well, if that's my mama, you tell her not to worry.
1: Yes.
0: Hello? Hello? Oh, hiya, Pig.
1: Yeah, Pig?
0: It's for me. It's Piggy Banks.
1: Piggy Banks.
0: What'd you say, Pig? What for? Oh, no, no, Uncle Mort wouldn't... No, I wouldn't even ask him. Oh, it's too bad, Pig, but that's the breaks of the game. Goodbye.
1: I don't want to intrude in your private affairs, Leroy, but what is it Piggy Banks wanted to do?
0: Oh, he wanted to come over here tonight to carve out his pumpkin for Halloween.
1: Well, I'd have no objection to that.
0: Yeah, but he wanted to use you for the model.
1: You? You go straight to bed, young man. We're all going to bed now.
0: All right.
2: Well, in that case, maybe I should.
1: Yes, you should, Oliver. Good night. Marjorie, don't let Oliver forget his overcoat tonight. It's awfully chilly, and he might catch something he hasn't got already.
2: Mr. Gildersleeve, I didn't bring any overcoat. I didn't expect to be invited for tea and dinner, too.
1: Invited?
3: Oh, my. I hate to think of you going clear across town on the streetcar.
2: Oh, Midgey, the streetcar doesn't bother me. It's the waiting and the walking.
1: Yes, and in the dark, too. Say, why don't you stay here for the night, Oliver?
3: Oh, that's a splendid idea. Where can we put him, Uncle Moore?
1: On the sofa in the study. It's the kind that collapses into a bed.
2: Oh, no, thanks, really. I don't think I should.
1: Why not? I'll fix you up with a pair of my pajamas.
2: Oh, I don't think I could sleep in a strange pair of pajamas.
1: Yes.
2: Besides that, don't you think they'd be a trifle large?
1: Oh, come, Oliver. It'll be fun. Like sleeping in a tent.
3: Yeah. Well, I'll bring out a couple of spare blankets and a pillow.
2: Oh, yeah. Never mind the pillow, Midgey. I'm allergic to feathers.
1: Feathers? Is that so?
2: Oh, yes. You know, I have it so bad I even break out with spots when I eat chicken broth.
1: Well, you better telephone your parents and tell them you won't be home tonight, Oliver.
2: Oh, yes, I better. Otherwise, Mom would have to send Pop out to look for me. Then she'd have to go out to look for Papa. Yeah.
3: Well, I'll get the blankets.
1: Yeah.
2: Oh, hello, Mama. Mama, this is Oliver.
1: Yes.
2: What's that? Papa's been out looking for me already. Well, it isn't 10 yet, Mama. Oh, he wanted to get an early start. You better go find him, Mama. Try the place on the corner. Oh, not the drugstore. The place in the other corner. I don't know why he always goes there. I never do. Well, you just push open the doors and call in. What? Oh, I'm still at Midgey's house. Yeah, Mama. They invited me to spend the night here on account I didn't bring an overcoat. I did? I must have left in a streetcar, huh? Well, I got my pills. Don't worry, I'll keep out of drafts. Good night, Mama. Poor Mama. You know, she doesn't seem to realize it. I'm a big boy now.
1: Yeah. No, it's very hard to believe, Oliver.
2: Oh, I almost forgot. Here.
1: What's this nickel for?
2: Oh, for the phone call. I never like to be under obligations to people.
1: Yes, I can see that.
3: Well, everything's ready for you, Oliver.
1: Yeah, go right in and make yourself comfortable, Oliver. I'm going to lock up.
3: Uh-huh. Oh, be sure all the downstairs windows are fastened, Uncle Mort. There have been some burglars in the neighborhood lately.
2: Burglars?
1: Oh, don't worry, Oliver. Uh-huh. Go right in and get ready for bed. If a burglar ever saw you in my pajamas, he'd put back everything he took. I wonder who built these windows. The Pullman Company? Oh, my bunion. Oop, almost forgot to wind the kitchen clock. Somebody already wound it. Oh, excuse me, Aesop. I didn't mean to step on your tail. Now, scat cat, scram, go, outside.
3: Everything locked up tight, Uncle Moore?
1: Yes, a burglar would need three policemen to help him get in here. excuse me, I guess it was the company we had for dinner.
3: Well, see you in the morning.
1: Huh?
3: Good night, Uncle Moore.
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1: 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What's that? Ooh. Oh, good night, Oliver.
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2: Here's your WTLO forecast. I'm staff meteorologist Megan Mulford. A heat advisory begins at noon tomorrow and remains in effect until 8 p.m. tomorrow night. Mainly clear skies develop with fog at times. Tonight, with a slight chance of rain showers. Lows level off around 70. Southeasterly winds at around 5 miles an hour. With your WTLO forecast, I'm staff meteorologist Megan Mulford. Currently, 79.
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0: watch.
1: Do you hear that?
2: Yes, it woke me up. There must be a fire somewhere near here.
0: How about let's go in and see?
2: You better ask your Uncle Mort first.
0: Okay.
3: Mom and Pop.
0: Hey, Uncle Mort, can I go to a fire?
3: What's that?
0: There's a fire somewhere. It's close. Can I go see it?
3: A fire? Oh, boy, I haven't been to one for years. And I just love to go to blazes.
0: Well, hurry up, Uncle Mort. Hurry. No, no, not that door. That's the bathroom.
3: Oh, excuse me. I should have known.
0: This way.
3: Yeah, thanks. Now, let's hurry outside or the fire will be out before we are.
0: Gee, this is fun.
3: Huh?
0: Hey, Marge, let's go. Here's Uncle Mort.
3: Yeah, let's get Oliver.
2: You think he'd be interested?
3: Sure, it'll be a tonic for his nerves. Oh, Oliver.
4: Yes, Mama, I'm getting off.
3: Yep. I'm not your mama. Come on outside with us. Hurry up.
4: What's wrong?
3: There's a fire, Oliver.
4: Fire? Oh, my goodness. Come on, let's go.
0: Oh, I know the way out. Follow me.
3: Wait. Wait for us, Oliver. Leroy, bring Oliver's shoes. Come on, Marjorie. Hey, Oliver, come back here.
4: Where's the fire?
2: It's somewhere around the corner, Oliver.
4: Is it coming this way?
3: No, we're going that way. Come on.
0: Here's your shoes, Oliver. You better put them on before you wear out your socks.
4: Oh, thanks, Leroy.
3: All right, let's not spend all night here. The fire won't wait for us, you know. Oliver, you can tie your shoelaces afterward.
4: As you say, Mr. Gill. Oh,
3: on second thought, Oliver, you better tie them now.
4: I might as well, now that I'm down.
0: Gee, this is the latest I've been out since the night I went walking in my sleep.
3: Yeah, well, let's take a quick look at the fire and scoot back to bed.
2: I wonder whose house it is.
3: Well, we'll soon see.
4: I think the engine's right around the corner.
3: They are? Oh, I see a lot of people.
2: Yes, there they are.
0: Gee, look at all the neighbors. There's nothing like a good fire to bring out all the best people.
2: Everybody must have gotten up.
3: Huh?
2: Oh, look, there's Edie Quinn. Wearing the same kimono she wore to that fire last year.
3: Yeah. We can't even.
0: Well, here we are. I don't see any fire.
3: I better find out what this is all about. Let me through here, please. Excuse me, lady. Oh, pardon me, Chief, but could you direct me to the fire?
5: Mister, I wish you could direct me. We can't find it.
3: Oh, well, it may be a little unprofessional, but have you asked anybody?
5: Say, that's an idea. Thanks.
3: Oh, it's all right.
6: Quiet, please. Let's have quiet, everybody.
3: Yes, quiet.
6: Now, did anyone here turn in a fire alarm?
7: Excuse me, I was the one who called.
5: Oh, hello, Mrs. Beasley. Where's the fire?
7: Oh, there isn't any fire. My poor little cat is stranded on top of that telephone pole up there.
3: What? Oh, good grief. Madam, do you mean you got us all out of bed and dragged the firemen away from their gin rummy game just to look at a cat?
7: Oh, disappointed because someone's home isn't burning down.
3: Huh?
7: I know who you are. You're the man who does want to set the world on fire.
3: Now, see here, Mrs.
2: Oh, this is Mrs. Beasley, Uncle Mort. Mrs. Beasley, this is my uncle, Mr. Gildersleeve.
8: How do you do?
3: Charmed, I'm sure. Now, see here, Mrs. Beasley. What do you mean by waking up the whole neighborhood?
5: Now, take it easy, mister.
3: I won't take it easy. Chief, are you going to waste the taxpayers' money climbing telephone poles for tomcats?
5: Well, what's wrong with that?
3: Well, give me a reason why you should go to all that trouble.
5: Sure, I'll give you a reason. This lady happens to be the mayor's sister-in-law.
3: Yeah, just as I thought. Politics.
6: Hey, boys. Yeah. Get out the 40-footer and bring down that cat.
9: Right, Chief.
7: Thank you, Chief. I'll see that my brother-in-law hears about this.
3: Yes, and I'll see that the newspapers hear about it, too. I'll write letters to the editors. And I write a nasty letter, madam. And as for you, Chief, you're paid to fight fires, not to go sky-hooting around town all night.
5: Now, I've heard enough out of you, fatso.
3: Yep.
5: If you don't pipe down, I'll turn you over to the police, you big false alarm.
3: I'm a false alarm, you little brass pole polisher. Take off that fireman's uniform and say that.
5: Now, don't get so hot under the collar, Beef Trust, or I'll have the boys cool you up with a hose.
3: I'm not afraid of you and all your little squirts. You twitch a thumb at me, and I'll push that tin hat of yours so far down, you'll have to breathe through a straw.
5: Well, now you have gone too far. Grogan!
10: Yes, Chief?
5: Here, hold my coat.
3: That suits me. Oliver!
4: Yes, Mr. Gildersleeve?
3: Keep off the grass. You'll get your feet wet.
0: Hey, look! Look, they've got the cat down, Uncle Mort.
7: Oh, thank goodness.
11: Where's the lady that owns the cat?
5: Right here, Kelsey.
3: Now I've seen everything. The idea. Using thousands of dollars worth of fire equipment, waking up hundreds of people in the middle of the night just to snag a mangy cat off a telephone pole.
11: Here it is, lady. Safe and sound.
7: Thank you very much. Oh, dear me, this isn't my cat at all.
3: Well, now it isn't even her cat. lady, if you aren't...
2: Shh, Uncle Mort.
3: What's wrong, Marjorie?
7: I'll tell you what's wrong, Mr. Gildersleeve. This is your cat.
3: Yeah. Our cat?
7: Yes.
3: Aesop?
5: Is that a hopper?
3: Oh, my goodness. Let's get home. Come on, children. Come on, Aesop. Goodbye, Chief. Thank you, boys, for doing a noble and humane deed.
5: Ah, go back to bed, you big mattress.
3: Oof.
5: Come on, then. Let's go.
3: I don't like the way he said that.
1: Too bad there wasn't a fire. We could have at least gotten warm.
2: Oliver, don't you dare catch a chill.
1: I'll try my best not to, Midgie. Wish I'd brought along my cold pills.
3: Let's hurry into the house, Oliver. We'll fix you up a nice hot cup of... what can you drink a nice hot cup of?
1: Water, if it's distilled.
3: Well, it'll be nice to get back into a nice warm bed. Open the door, Leroy.
0: Okay. Uh-oh, it's locked. Locked?
1: Why didn't I go home on a street time?
3: Now, don't get excited. Don't be nervous. Take it easy, everybody. I have the key right here. Right here in my pants pocket. Oh, no.
0: No what?
3: No pants. I'm just wearing pajamas. Here, let me try that door. Ooh, no shoes either.
1: Maybe it's stuck.
3: No, we're stuck, Oliver. The wind must have blown it shut. Well, I guess the joke's on us.
1: I'm sorry, Mr. Gildersleeve, I don't get it.
3: You keep asking questions like that, Oliver, and you'll get it all right.
0: There must be a window around the side or in back that I could climb into.
3: No, Leroy. Before we went to bed, I made sure that everything was locked as tight as a drum in a bagpipe band.
2: Oh, wait a minute. We forgot something.
3: Huh?
2: I know how we can get in.
3: You do? Well, what is it?
2: Birdie.
3: Clever girl, Marjorie. Birdie. Yeah, come on, everybody.
1: Where are we going now, Midgie?
0: We're going to see if we can wake Birdie, our mate.
3: Yes. Oh, Birdie.
0: Oh, Birdie. Oh, Birdie.
3: Too many birdies. Let me do it, sir. Oh, Birdie.
8: Yes, Mr. Gildersleeve.
3: Birdie, will you please come downstairs and open the front door?
8: Don't.
3: Yes, I'm locked out, and so is Marjorie and Leroy and Oliver.
8: What an unfortunate coincidence.
3: Yeah, Birdie, quit stalling and hurry down here.
8: I would if I could, Mr. Gildersleeve, but I just can't.
3: Why can't you?
8: Because I'm locked out, too.
3: What? Birdie, aren't you upstairs?
8: No, sir, I'm right here on the back porch.
3: Oh, this is a pretty pickle of fish. How did you get locked out?
8: Well, I just got home from a lodge meeting. Yeah. You know, the mysterious and bewildering orders of the Daughters of Cleopatra. Yeah. I'm the head sphinx.
3: Yeah. The sphinx? You are?
8: Yes, sir. And I found the back door bolted. You know, that's contrary to the customary procedure.
3: Yes, well, I wonder if the people next door have got a pass key.
8: Oh, they went away on their weekend.
1: I'm getting terribly cold. Maybe I better go home after all.
3: No, Oliver. We'll get inside in two shakes of a jiffy. The only trouble is all the downstairs windows are locked. If we could only reach the second floor.
0: I can do it. If you boost me up, I can climb this tree and then crawl out on that branch and drop down on the roof of the porch there.
8: Who do you think you is, Leroy? A Superman man?
3: Yes. No, I won't let you risk your neck, my boy. You're too young. I do it myself, only... why ruin a tree that never did me any harm?
2: Oh, dear. Isn't it too bad that we don't have anyone big enough and thin enough to come to our rescue?
1: It's getting colder, isn't it?
2: You know, I can't help thinking what King Arthur or one of his knights would do in a case like this.
1: Yes, I believe it is getting colder.
2: Why, he'd leap off his horse, spring to the tree, and just swarm up to his lady love's window.
1: If I'd only brought along some of my vitality tablets.
2: Oh, what's the use? Oliver, why don't you go climb a tree?
1: Who, me? Midgie, you know I get dizzy spells from high places.
3: Oliver, it's really very easy. You can do it with your eyes shut.
1: I don't like this.
0: Give him a boost up, Hunk. Can't you see he's raring to go?
1: Uh-huh, raring to go home.
3: Yeah. Come, Oliver, you've got to be brave. Pull up my pajamas. No, I mean the ones you're wearing. Yeah, now tighten your belt.
1: I didn't say yes.
3: You shook your head.
1: Can I help it if I shiver in the affirmative?
3: Well, Now, you take his other leg, Leroy.
2: Okay.
9: Wait a minute.
3: Careful now.
10: Yeah, there we go.
3: Yeah, grab hold of the branch, Oliver, right above you.
10: Don't drop me. I bruise easily.
3: Yeah. It's all right. I'm right below you. Now, just pull yourself up. No, Oliver. Go the other way. You're getting out on the wrong limb.
0: Gee, if I only had my slingshot here, I'd head him in the right direction quick enough.
3: Leroy. Keep going, Oliver. You're doing fine. Oh, what are you stopping for now?
10: The string on my pajamas, bro. Oh. I don't know. I'm falling. I made it. I landed on the roof.
3: Yeah, well, congratulations, Oliver. I never thought you'd make it.
8: How about it, Midgey Widgey? Am I as good as any night?
2: Oh, yes, Oliver, you're wonderful. Yeah.
3: By George, for a weak night, he finished strong on Sunday. Yeah. All right, Oliver. Now, just climb in one of the windows and all our troubles will be over.
8: Mr. Gildersleeve?
3: Huh?
8: I've got bad news for you.
3: What?
8: There aren't any windows over the porch.
3: What? A porch without windows? I never heard of such a thing. Let me look. Well, that's one for Ripley. You better come on down, Oliver.
10: Oh, I can't reach that limb again.
0: Jeepers, we've stranded Oliver.
3: Is that bad?
0: Now what are we going to do, Unc?
3: Well, there's only one thing to do. I've got to get a ladder someplace.
10: And a piece of string!
3: All right, Oliver.
10: Well, hurry, Mr. Gildersleeve. It's terribly cold up here.
3: Yeah.
8: The people in the back's got a nice big ladder.
3: Yeah?
8: Why don't you just pussyfoot over and saw the bars?
3: Well, thanks, Bertie. I suppose that's all I can do. Children, you just stay where you are. And Oliver, don't go away.
10: Very funny.
3: I'll be back just as soon as I can, Oliver. Fine state of affairs when a man can't break into his own home. Well, that's what you get for chasing fires in the middle of the... It's you, Aesop. Out of my way, you Siamese snake in the grass. Well, let me see. There's a loose board somewhere along this fence. Ah, there it is. Tight squeeze, Throckmorton. You should really cut out the starches. I wonder where that ladder is. It's as dark here as the back of a coal miner's neck.
7: Who's there?
3: Huh?
7: Speak up or I'll shoot.
3: Oh, hello. Don't shoot, Mrs. Beasley. It's only me, Mr. Gildersleeve.
7: What are you doing in my backyard at this time of night?
3: What am I doing here? Oh, yes, we were locked out of our house, Mrs. Beasley. You happen to have a ladder I could borrow?
7: It's in the shed, and the shed's locked.
3: Well, then, if you could find the key and kind of throw it down to me,
7: waking me up, scaring me half to death, and then having the gall.
3: What did you say, Mrs. Beasley?
7: Wait where you are, Mr. Gildersleeve. I'll be right there.
3: Yeah, lovely woman. A break at last. This time we're all set, T.P.
7: Where are you, Mr. Gildersleeve?
3: Right underneath your window, Mrs. Beasley.
7: Directly underneath?
3: Yes, directly underneath.
7: Well, then, catch!

0: dear. There's dew on the grass. I hope Uncle Mort doesn't get his feet damp.
1: Hey, sis, I did it all right, all right. Boy, that was a thrill.
0: Well, it's only a matter of minutes now. Oh, Oliver, it's only a matter of minutes now.
2: Only minutes before I freeze. I wish I brought a parachute.
3: Shh! Who that there?
4: It's me, your Uncle Throckmorton. If I ever lay hands on that Beasley woman, I'll kill that old cow.
0: Why, Uncle, you're soaked. What happened?
4: She lured me underneath her window and then threw a bucket of water on me. I'm going to tell the mayor about this.
0: Oh, that's a shame. But don't you worry. We'll have you in the house and dry inside of 5 minutes.
4: Oh, you got the door open?
0: No, not yet, but soon. Poor Oliver's been freezing on that roof.
4: He's freezing.
0: Yeah, so I sent Leroy down to the corner to ring the fire alarm.
4: Oh, fine. Oh, my goodness. What'll the chief say when he sees me this time? Can't you stop him, Leroy?
1: I don't think so.
4: Oh.
1: In fact, I'm sure I can.
4: Oh, my. Here we go again.
1: Stop right here, man.
5: Okay. Okay, where is it?
0: Oh, hello, chief. Well, you're just in time. Look.
5: Where? Oh, say, what is this? First a cat on a pole and now a guy on the roof. Who's responsible for this call?
4: Well, it was like this, chief.
5: Well, if it isn't the taxpayer's best friend in the fire department's severest critic.
4: Huh?
5: Hi, Mr. Gildersleeve.
4: Yeah, hi.
5: Been writing any letters to the newspapers?
4: No.
0: Now, stop teasing Uncle Mort, chief. He's just soaked to the skin.
5: Yeah, and that takes in an awful lot of territory.
4: Yeah. How about saving those cracks for the fireman's minstrel show and getting our front door open?
5: Oh, is that what you want? Well, why didn't you say so? Hey, Max, bring an axe. We've got a door to chop down.
4: No, no, no. Can't you just send up a man and a ladder to one of the windows on the second floor?
5: Oh, never mind the axe, Max. Bring a ladder.
6: Okay. Say, Chief, there's a cellar door open around on the other side.
4: The cellar door's been open all this time? Oh, I could kick myself.
5: We could help you with that, too.
4: Here. Thank you just the same, no. Say, boys, I'm awfully sorry about this whole thing. Let me make some amends, huh? How about you all coming in for coffee and sandwiches? Huh? Won't you? Come on, just for good old Gildersleeve. Huh?
5: Okay, sure.
4: Yeah, come on, come on, come on.

0: Oh,
1: have another cup of coffee, Chief?
2: No, no, thanks. I've had two already.
3: You've had four, but have another anyhow.
1: Oh.
4: Sandwich, Mr. Grogan?
5: No, no, no. I'm full clear up to here. Incidentally, I made sure that cellar door was locked tight this time.
1: Thanks, Mr. Grogan.
2: Well, this has been swell, Mr. Gildersleeve, but now we'd better be getting back, boys. Hey! Hey, you guys in the kitchen, let's get wheeling.
1: Well, goodbye, boys. Thanks for everything. And if I ever have a fire, you'll be the first people I'll call in. I like firemen.
6: Say, Uncle Mort, can I go out and watch them leave?
1: Sure, we'll all go out and wave goodbye to them. Come on, Marjorie. Hey, you too, Bertie.
4: Okay, Uncle Mort.
1: Yeah.
2: Well, thanks for the hospitality.
1: So long, boys. Don't take any wooden fire plugs. Yes, nice fellas. Well... let's get back in. There they go. It's colder out. Catch the door, Bertie. It's going. Oh, my goodness.
6: Gee, we're all locked out again.
1: Yes. This is where we didn't come in.
7: Why isn't anybody ever going to get me, Doc?

0: Sorry, ladies and gentlemen, our time's up. Good night.
1: Original music heard on this program was composed and conducted by William Randolph. This is Jim Bannon speaking for the Kraft Cheese Company. 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
2: From October 26th of 1941, the Great Gildersleeve had begun its long radio run a couple of months earlier. In addition to Harold Perry as the title character, you also heard Lorene Tuttle as Marjorie, Walter Tetley as Leroy, and Lillian Randolph as Bertie. I'm Greg Bell, and next on WIN Radio was our weekly visit with Chandu, the magician. 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
3: I am the Whistler, and I know many things, for I walk by night. 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
8: 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Let's say if you've gone to bed at 11 and now it's 1 o'clock in the morning and now you've woken up and that can trigger, you know, this downward spiral of all the things that you have to accomplish the next day. 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But I would probably go the opposite route, maybe a book brought to the bedroom and establishing a good bedtime routine.
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9: Chandu, the magician. Good evening, ladies and gentlemen. The makers of White King Soap present for your enjoyment, Chandu, the magician. Pavel Korowitz, deposed king of the tiny Balkan country of Matabania, has been shot by an unseen assassin while talking in his study to Frank Chandler. 2 hours later, after Chandler and the regents have returned to the castle where they are staying, they hear the tolling of the bells which announce the death of the former king. By the occult powers he gained in India, Chandler sees in the crystal a furious quarrel between Jan Metsos, the foreign minister, and the mysterious Russian, Dmitri. Both are insisting they had no part in the ex-king's assassination. And Dmitri threatens Metsos with a loss of his office as head of the government. A moment later, Chandler discovers a servant, Lugos, hiding behind a curtain, and learns the man is a spy in Dimitri's pay. It is now the following day. The present scene opens in the cafe of the Princess Zorilia on a narrow street in Lubova. Chandu, the magician.
10: Isn't this food terrific? That spiced lamb.
11: Well, how about this dessert? Ekmek Kadai. What a thing to call it.
12: Oh, I'm glad you like it. If I can't find another cook, we may have to have all our meals out, I'm ashamed to say.
10: You needn't be, Mother. That old stove up at the castle is positively prehistoric.
11: You and Betty sure whipped up a good breakfast.
13: You know, I haven't tasted scrambled eggs like that for years.
12: Oh, breakfast is nothing. But that stove's a museum piece.
11: Uncle Frank, what do you suppose Dimitri will say when he finds out we fired Lugos and Mara?
13: Well, Lugos won't be in a hurry to tell Dimitri he was so clumsy we caught him spying on us.
12: Oh, I hate to think of Lugos snooping and listening at keyholes all the time he's been with us.
13: Well, it hasn't been that long, Dot.
12: No?
13: Dimitri did his best to make friends with us at first.
12: So he could find out for himself what you were doing.
13: I think so. But how he got the idea I was connected with the Stevens gypsies, I can't imagine.
11: Yeah, well, that's just crazy.
10: Mother, did you really tell Dimitri not to come to the castle anymore? He said you did.
12: What? When was this?
10: The day Nicky's horse threw him. You remember. I told you Dimitri came riding up.
12: Oh, I remember. Yes, I did tell him not to come up again.
10: Oh, Mother.
12: Now, let's not talk about him. He's the most... Frank, what is it?
13: I was just wondering about the music, Dot. It seems strange when a country's in mourning.
12: Well, not officially, is it? I should think Mr. Metzos would be afraid of trouble if he let the people show how they feel about the king's death.
13: No, Metzos will make the gesture.
12: Oh, but Frank...
13: You heard what Dimitri said to him about a state ceremony. That's why I don't understand this gay music.
10: Uncle Frank, do you think this cafe's really 600 years old?
13: Oh, I doubt it, Betty. Why?
10: Because it must have been named for that princess, the first one who lived in our castle.
11: Well, it's funny they'd name anything for her when they said she poisoned her husband.
10: Yeah.
13: Everyone's probably forgotten how the cafe got its name. It was so long ago. Or else it's a rendezvous. I wonder.
12: What, Frank?
11: Uncle Frank, look who's coming in.
10: Dimitri. He won't come over here, Mother. He knows you can't bear him.
12: He seems to take a perverse delight in annoying me.
14: Good day, Mother. Mr. Chandler.
11: Hello, Dimitri.
12: Heavens, what's that?
13: It must be a gypsy raid. Stabens men.
12: Oh, can't we get away?
13: No, sit still. You don't want to be out on the streets.
10: What if they come in here?
11: On horseback? Don't be silly.
15: Mr. Chandler, would it not be wise to take your sister and Miss Regent to a safer place?
13: I think we're quite safe here.
11: Brother, what a row. Look at all the chickens and things they've grabbed.
15: Perhaps, you know, a Esteban will not harm you, Mr. Chandler.
13: Perhaps.
11: Hey, they're coming back.
10: No, it's the soldier.
11: Right on Esteban's tail. I bet they catch him this time.
10: I hope they do. Those poor people. It was market day, too.
11: Oh, gosh. It looks like an earthquake had hit the county fair.
10: Let's go and look out the door. Don't go out there, Bob.
13: No, Bob. Don't go out in the street yet.
15: A moment, Mrs. Rachel. Surely you are not curious about the chaos in the wake of a gypsy raid.
12: What do you want, Dimitri?
15: First, to apologize for my ill-timed jest. I have regretted the impulse ever since.
12: You thought it was funny? Telling me Bob and Betty were somewhere in the cellars of the castle?
15: Madame, I assure you.
12: You have a very peculiar sense of humor.
15: So I have often been told. But I have heard that Americans also enjoy what they call practical jokes. I thought you would be amused. Later.
12: I wasn't.
15: But it is the sort of thing Americans enjoy abroad. Exploring ruins. Frightening themselves by walking into dark cellars.
12: I don't want to talk about it. I don't believe you meant it as a joke.
15: You came to no harm, did you? Weren't Bob and Betty amused to realize you were searching the cellars for them while all the time...
12: No. And Dmitri, I want you to keep away from my daughter.
15: Mata, she's a child. Surely you do not misunderstand my very slight attentions to her.
12: Not in the least.
15: I see you do. But if I have roused so much as a spark of, shall I say, jealousy in you?
12: You're insulting.
15: But that is how it will seem to her. If you persist in warning her against me, madame.
12: I'm not going to listen to this.
15: Even a young girl of Betty's age will not find it hard to believe.
10: Mother, the soldiers are coming back. Come see them.
16: Well, they sure didn't chase those gypsies very far.
10: Aren't their uniforms marvelous?
12: Frank, let's go now.
17: All right, Dad.
15: Why do you not return to the table, Mother? The danger is past now.
10: Why do you want to go now, Mother?
16: Yeah, Mom, I'm still hungry.
12: We can come down here another time.
17: Yes. Come along.
16: Well, there won't be anything to eat up at the castle. You don't want to wrestle with that stove again, do you?
12: We'll find something to eat.
15: Mr. Chandler, I am not as familiar with gypsy tactics as you seem to be. Are you quite certain it is safe to take ladies into the streets now?
17: We appreciate your concern, Dmitri. But we'll manage.
15: Then, good night.
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18: Listen to the current Somerset area forecast by calling the Fort Broadcasting 24-7 weather line at 606-678-8100. Get the forecast and high and low temperatures for today and tomorrow. Just call 606-678-8100.
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19: Here's your WTLO forecast. I'm staff meteorologist Megan Mulford. A heat advisory begins at noon tomorrow and remains in effect until 8 p.m. tomorrow night. Mainly clear skies develop with fog at times. Tonight, with a slight chance of rain showers. Lows level off around 70. Southeasterly winds at around 5 miles an hour. With your WTLO forecast, I'm staff meteorologist Megan Mulford. Currently, 79.
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10: I'll take your things upstairs, Mother.
12: Thank you, dear. Bob, you might go and make a fire in the kitchen.
11: Okay. I wish I'd brought back some of that lamb.
17: Did you notice, Dot? Dmitri still thinks I have something to do with the Stabens gypsies. So he hasn't seen Lugos.
12: Frank, before the children come back, Dmitri's unbearable. He stood there at the table and...
10: Mother, shall I bring down a swim for you?
12: Yes, please, dear, the blue one. It's in my trunk, I think. That'll keep her up there for a while. Frank, that man's like a snake.
17: I know he is. I'm sorry now I asked you to come over here, Dot. I didn't realize what I was letting you in for.
12: Oh, I'm a coward where Betty and Bob are concerned, I admit it.
17: I know how you feel. Dot, maybe you'd better go back to California.
12: Well, what good would that do?
17: Well, wouldn't you feel a bit better 10,000 miles away from Dmitri?
12: Oh, I would, yes. If we hadn't seen him that night in the crystal, calling down that awful curse on all of us. But now...
17: Now what?
12: Well, it would work as well in California as here, wouldn't it?
17: Yes.
12: Wouldn't it?
17: Yes, we allowed it to.
12: Well, then if Dmitri did actually put some sort of spell on Betty or Bob and you weren't there... Oh, no, I can't go home now.
17: Well, I'm not trying to persuade you to stay, Dot. But Dmitri's done nothing yet, as far as we know.
12: Oh, we'd know if he had. Remember the night in Cairo when that hideous little Arrhenia cast that spell on Betty? Just by giving her a white flower? It wasn't half an hour until she was unconscious.
17: Yes, of course I remember.
12: You see? Besides, Robert's in Paris. He certainly won't go home yet. No, Frank, we'll stay here.
17: Well, whatever you say, Dot. I know Robert's glad you're on this side of the ocean, even if he can't see much of you.
12: Well, he feels safer knowing we're with you.
17: Well, all this isn't going on indefinitely either, you know. I'm beginning to see my way now.
10: I can't find it anywhere, Mother.
12: Well, never mind, Betty. I'll come up and get it. What were you going to say, Frank?
17: Well, just that I know how things stand now. Dimitri's been sent here to take Mezzo's place. And Mezzos thinks I'm on his side.
12: Well?
17: If I can make him angry enough at Dimitri, he'll tell me who it is they're taking orders from. And that'll be that.
12: You make it seem very easy. I know it won't be.
17: It'll be worth it, though. And Robert can file his experiment away with the things the world will never need.
12: Do you know what he's working on?
17: Of course I do.
12: Frank, if that's Dimitri...
10: I'll see who it is.
12: Let Uncle Frank go to the door, dear.
10: I'm right here. Oh, good evening.
20: Hello,
10: Sintan.
20: This is a region to the
17: request
20: from down to the railway station. There's a telephone call from Paris.
10: From Paris? Oh, thank you. I'll tell her right away.
17: What was that, Betty?
10: It's a message for you, Mother. You ought to come down to the railway station. There's a call for you from Paris.
12: What?
10: It must be Daddy.
12: Well, he's never called me from there before. Frank, what do you suppose has happened?

0: Rondeau the Magician is produced and directed by Cyril Armbrister. Dorothy Regent is played by Irene Tedrow. The makers of White King invite you to listen tomorrow at this time when the story resumes. Chandu, the Magician. 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
1: From November 11th, 1948, we'll have another installment at the same time and day on your local radio station next week. I'm Greg Bell, and earlier we had an episode of the comedy series The Great Gildersleeve, and the announcer was Jim Bannon, who was at the time married to actress Bea Benaderet. Now, she also showed up on The Great Gildersleeve. She played Principal Eve Goodwin. Well, their son, Jack Bannon, was also an actor, best known for his roles on Lou Grant, St. Elsewhere, and some television soap operas, including the 1980 series Santa Barbara. Well, Jack's wife is the older sister of a very famous contemporary actor. I'll name him and then wrap up When Radio Was right after this.
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1: Kathleen Maloney. Iran and the U.S. trading fire over the weekend, with Iran again attacking an oil tanker in the Strait of Hormuz. Louisiana Senator John Kennedy tells Fox's The Big Weekend Show,
2: "It would be nice to have some help from other countries in the world that depend on the Strait of Hormuz for their oil."
1: Both sides have reportedly agreed to pause the fighting and resume talks Tuesday in Qatar. Rescue crews are in a race against time to save survivors of the earthquakes in Venezuela. Other countries are stepping in to help.
3: American rescue teams are here from Florida, California, and Virginia. The U.S. Embassy tells Fox the Trump administration will be here for Venezuela as long as it takes.
1: Fox's Matt Foy in Caracas. The number of dead now confirmed at over 1,400. 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
5: Here's your WTLO forecast. I'm staff meteorologist Megan Mulford. A heat advisory begins at noon tomorrow and remains in effect until 8 p.m. tomorrow night. Mainly clear skies develop with fog at times tonight, with a slight chance of rain showers. Lows level off around 70. Southeasterly winds at around 5 miles an hour. With your WTLO forecast, I'm staff meteorologist Megan Mulford. Currently 79.
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8: I'm Greg Bell, and we open with a British Oscar-winning leading man in an offering of suspense. And then we continue our latest five-part Yours Truly, Johnny Dollar storyline. Here's a talented fellow who enjoyed a 35-year showbiz career, during which he performed in 41 plays and 55 films. He was Captain Bly in Mutiny on the Bounty, Quasimodo in The Hunchback of Notre Dame, and he played the lead role in The Private Life of Henry VIII. He'll be identified in mere moments as we head back to August 5th, 1948.
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0: Oh, I couldn't sleep. I lay in bed that night listening to the stillness and loneliness of the empty house and tried to bring my mother back to me.
1: Freddy, my son, I must leave you now. I know that you will miss me, but you needn't, for you are strong. I shall not be worried about you. I have taught you well.
0: Taught me well. For the first time, the meaning of those words became clear to me. The tears dried in my eyes, my jaws clenched. That was the woman, my mother, to whom I had been closer than anyone else in the world. Indeed, I'd been close to no one but my mother in all my 44 years. And after the tears, a flood of memories passed before my eyes. And after the memories came the realization that I was glad. My mother was dead. And I was glad. All the next day at the store, I worked in a sort of a haze of happiness and well-being. Dora smiled at me once or twice, but we were both very busy. During the rush hour, Mr. Kelsey came in to help out, as he always did, and about a quarter to ten, he said what I realized that I'd been hoping to hear all day.
2: You got your day's receipts totaled yet, Freddie?
0: I'm just finishing them now, Mr. Kelsey.
2: Then I think I'll knock off. When you get through, just put the money in the safe and lock it. I won't go to the bank till afternoon.
0: Yes, Mr. Kelsey.
2: You can both close up whenever you're through what you're doing. See you tomorrow.
0: Yes, Mr. Kelsey. Good night, Mr. Kelsey. $123.14. Check.
3: Mr. Kelsey sure trusts you, don't he?
0: He should, after 26 years.
3: 26 years? You've been working here that long?
0: Sounds like a long time when you said, but it doesn't seem that way to me.
3: Well, I guess it's quitting time. Oh, boy, are my feet tired. 26 years. You going to put out the lights? You want me to?
0: Oh, I'll do that.
3: Okay. Well, I'm leaving. So long.
0: Miss Dora?
3: Yeah?
0: May I ask you something?
3: Sure, what is it?
0: Well, isn't it a beautiful night?
3: You sure that door's locked?
0: Oh, yes. I was just wondering.
3: Mm.
0: I was wondering if you'd mind if I walked home with you. It's a little out of my way.
3: Well, sure, why not? Oh, but say, don't you have to get home to your mother? Oh, gee, Freddie, I'm sorry.
0: That's all right.
3: Must have been a terrible blow to you.
0: Yes, it was.
3: And you taken care of her all that time.
0: 26 years, but you mustn't think that that was a hardship. You see, I owe everything in the world to my mother. Everything that I am or ever will be.
3: Oh, I know what you mean. I always say a person's
0: Miss
3: mother...
0: Dora, I've never told this to anyone.
3: Say,
0: but
3: I've been meaning to ask you, the way you always call me Miss Dora, and I mean the way you talk, it's so refined. Really? I bet you had a real good education once, didn't you?
0: No, not formally. But you see, my mother was a governess, and she always tried to give me the same advantages as she would the children under her care. My mother was a highly educated woman.
3: Well, I knew it must be something like that. Anyway, you don't have to call me Miss Dora. I mean, seeing we're kind of old friends. Say, what was it you was going to tell me before?
0: Oh, that was something about my mother. Something she taught me. I'll never forget it as long as I live. You happened to remind me of it when you remarked how Mr. Kelsey trusted me.
3: Well, what was it?
0: Well, it was just before my 11th birthday. There was a motion picture that I wanted to see very badly. Actually, it was something about cowboys, I think. But my mother said we couldn't afford it, and so I took 10 cents from her purse, and she found it out.

0: Odyssey, and I guess it is all right. But now you take Tom Bass.
1: What about him?
0: Well, I wouldn't exactly say he's dishonest, but he's sure having a lot more fun than you or me.
1: But, Dora, I'm sure you'll agree that there are more important things in life than just having fun.
0: Oh, sure, of course. I didn't mean it like that.
1: And what I mean to say is, you couldn't admire a fellow like this Bass, could you?
0: Tom Bass? Oh, I should say not. Thinks he's so smart with his wisecracks and his cheap jokes. I wouldn't give him the time of day.
1: Is there anyone, that is to say, any man you do admire?
0: Yeah, not me. Oh, I admire you, of course.
1: Do you really?
0: Well, sure. But if you mean, do I go out steady with anyone?
1: Have you ever thought of the kind of man that you would go steady with?
0: My dream man? Oh, sure. But you just don't find them growing on trees. Not that kind.
1: What kind, Dora?
0: Oh, when I say dream man, don't get me wrong. I don't go for those glamour boys. I've been around enough to know better than that. You just give me a nice, easygoing fellow with a steady job.
1: That sounds like a description of me.
0: And a little money put away in the bank. That's the kind of fellow I want.
1: Did you say money?
0: Well, sure. A fellow's never going to get very far if he doesn't have a little laid aside for a rainy day.
1: Oh, yes.
0: Isn't that right?
1: Yes, I suppose that is right. But how much money do you think such a fellow ought to have?
0: Oh, $1,000. You know, just something for kind of a little nest egg.
1: Little? Oh, yes, of course, yes.
0: Well, here's where I live. Thanks for the walk.
1: Dora?
0: Yeah?
1: If you were to find such a man...
0: Who?
1: A man with a steady job and money in the bank.
0: Oh, him.
1: I mean, would you consider, I mean, would you...
0: Would I what? Oh, I get it. Well, sure, if I thought I could make him happy.
1: Oh, I know you would.
0: Why not? Well, till death do us part.
1: It was strange that she should have said that when death had parted me only a few brief hours before from the only woman in my life, my mother. And now so soon after there was another woman, but she was there. That $1,000, that stood in the way. With all the expense of the funeral still to be met, I knew that it would take me at least 2 years to accumulate such a sum. And Dora was a warm and attractive girl. I couldn't expect her to wait that long. It wouldn't be fair, so by the next morning, my first fond hope had turned to black despair. I hardly noticed Tom Bass when he sauntered into the store.
2: Hiya, honey. What do you know that's new?
0: Oh, hello there.
2: What do you say, pretty boy?
1: I beg your pardon.
2: What's the matter? You in love or something? Say, remember that horse I told you about last week?
1: Horse?
2: You remember Revelation. I told you to get down on him at 8-1.
1: Oh, yes.
2: Well, what did I tell you?
1: Well, to tell you the truth, I have had a number of things in my mind lately.
2: He won, chump. He won, just like I told you he would. Now, ain't you sorry you didn't get a couple of bucks down on him?
1: Oh, yes, but really, I don't know very much about horse racing.
2: Never too late to learn. Say, give me a hot pastrami on rye, will you?
1: Mustard?
2: Yeah.
1: A little lettuce?
2: Nah, skip that.
1: You want it to go, or you...
2: I'll eat it here. Say, how come a guy like you ever learned to make such good sandwiches? They're the best in town, no kidding.
1: My mother taught me.
2: That a fact?
1: My mother taught me everything I know.
2: Yeah? Say, must be good to feel like that about your old lady. I haven't seen mine for 10 years.
1: Here you are.
2: Thanks.
1: Is your mother dead?
2: No. I just took a powder when I was a kid. I couldn't stand it around there anymore.
1: You couldn't stand it around your own mother?
2: Yeah. All she ever did was yap, yap, yap. Huh. Why didn't I do this? Why didn't I do that? Finally, one day I told her what she could do and I beat it.
1: But how could she get along without you? What did she do?
2: I don't know. Same old thing, I guess. Work in the laundry. Say, look, Freddy... Pay her for the sandwich tomorrow, okay? All I got's a 50.
1: Well, if you won't forget, I did have to remind you last time, you know. I have to take it out of my own pocket.
2: You're a good guy, Freddy. Say, in fact, you know what? I think I'm going to let you in on something.
1: Oh?
2: Freddy, listen. I got a tip so hot it's burning the seat of my pants. Avalanche in the third at Santa Rosa today. Strictly a drugstore job.
1: What?
2: They're going to give him the needle. I got it from his trainer, myself, in person. Avalanche can't any more lose that race than I can sing high C.

0: Know what the odds are? 100 to 1. 100 to 1.
1: 100 to 1.
0: That's what I said.
1: Do you mean to tell me that if someone were to bet $10 on this horse, they'd win back $1,000?
0: You ain't just bird calling. You put a tenner on that beetle and you'll have $1,000 in your hot little hand by tonight.
1: Oh, I wish I could, but I don't have $10 or anywhere near it. I don't get paid until tomorrow, you see.
2: Out of five.
1: Here you are, Dora.
2: Thanks.
0: Hey, Freddie, what's the matter? You can always lay your hand on a 10 when you want it, can't you?
1: I can, how? No. That's Mr. Kelsey's money.
0: Oh, not till tonight. What Mr. Kelsey don't know, he could have hurt him, isn't
1: he? Oh, no, I couldn't do anything like that.
0: Okay, I'll be back. But think it over, friend. 1,000 skinneroos, and that ain't horse feet.
1: 1,000 skinneroos.
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8: Here's your WTLO forecast. I'm staff meteorologist Megan Mulford. A heat advisory begins at noon tomorrow and remains in effect until 8 p.m. tomorrow night. Mainly clear skies develop with fog at times. Tonight, with a slight chance of rain showers. Lows level off around 70. Southeasterly winds at around 5 miles an hour. With your WTLO forecast, I'm staff meteorologist Megan Mulford. Currently, 79.
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0: Well, of course, I could think of nothing else all morning. My mind was in a whirl. $1,000. With $1,000, I could propose to Dora. I could propose to her that very night. At the same time, was the appalling thought of what I'd have to do. I would have to take $10 from the cash register. $10 which was not mine. That would be stealing. I would be a thief. But as I thought, I wondered, perhaps Tom Bass was right. It wouldn't be stealing if I put the money back, and by tonight I'd have the $1,000. I could put it back. But that was it. That was the difference. When I'd taken the money from Mother that time, I had no prospect of replacing it, but this way, so the next time I went to the cash register to make change, I slipped $10 out of the drawer and put it into my apron pocket. Whew, after that, I found I was perspiring and my hands trembled so that I nearly cut myself a dozen times working at my sandwich board. Then I saw Tom Bass coming through the door. Tom!
1: Yeah? What's the matter?
0: The $10.
1: The $10? Oh, yeah. Say, now you're getting smart. Give it to me. I'll place it on
0: But Tom, are you sure? Are you absolutely sure?
1: I tell you, the nag is in at a walk. I got a few skins down on this one myself, don't forget.
0: All right, but when will I get the money?
1: 6 o'clock tonight, the latest. I'll bring it around myself. Give me the 10.
0: Yeah. You won't forget, will you?
1: Forget? With $1,000 in my kick, how could I forget? Relax. You got nothing to worry about.
2: Freddy? What was you and Tom talking about just now?
0: Oh, he was just telling me about some horse or other.
2: Well, you better be careful how you talk to him about horses.
0: Why do you say that?
2: Well, that's the way he makes his living, ain't it?
0: Yes, I should rather imagine it is. Oh, Dora.
2: Yeah?
0: Would you care to, that is, when we're through work, would you care to go somewhere with me this evening?
2: Go where? Oh, why, Freddy, are you asking me for a date?
0: Yes, I suppose I am.
2: Oh, Freddy, that's real cute. I might even take you up on it.
0: You mean that you will? You will go?
2: I might. I'll tell you at quitting time.
0: Why can't you tell me now?
2: Oh, something might come up.
0: What could come up?
2: I don't know what could come up. Anything could come up. One of us might drop dead.
0: Strange sense of humor, Dora's. But I get used to that, you know. Anyway, she had practically said yes to the date, so I passed the rest of the afternoon busy with thoughts of the good fortune that was awaiting me. At 5, Mr. Kelsey came in, and shortly thereafter there was a rush of customers that took up all my attention, so that it was with something of a start that I looked at the clock and saw that it was nearly 6:30. But Tom had said 6 no later than 6. Still, it was quite understandable that in a transaction of such magnitude, he might have met with some unforeseeable delay. So I tried to compose myself to remain calm and to wait, but the minutes and then the hours passed. By 9 o'clock, I was in such a state I could hardly conceal it, and yet I had to. I had to. And then suddenly at 9:30, I saw him. He was walking rather hurriedly, I thought, along the opposite side of the street. And throwing caution to the wind, I dashed from behind the counter and out of the door. Tom! Tom!
1: Oh, hiya, Freddy. For a minute there, I didn't recognize you.
0: I'm so sorry to trouble you this way, but it was so late, I thought you might have forgotten.
1: No, I didn't forget.
0: Did you have the money with you?
1: Freddy, I've been meaning to come in all evening and tell you about that, but I didn't know how to say it.
0: Say what?
1: It's getting so you can't trust nobody nowadays. Believe me, kid, I feel as bad about this as you do.
0: Well, Tom,
1: what
0: happened?
1: That lion trainer, he never done a thing to that horse. The bump come in last.
0: You mean that we lost it? My money's gone.
1: Yeah.
0: Lost?
1: Oh, don't take it too hard, kid. You stick with me and I'll have that 10 back for you, double and triple, by the end of next week. You know, somebody wins, somebody loses. You know, take it easy now.
0: Mother. Mother. Help me. I'm a thief. I turned back to the store automatically, but even now I could hardly grasp the full extent of the catastrophe which had overwhelmed me. All I knew that tomorrow was payday, and if I could only prevent Mr. Kelsey from finding out until
3: then... What happened to you?
0: What was that, Mr. Kelsey?
3: You looked like you'd seen a ghost or something. You went charging out of here a couple of minutes ago.
0: Oh, yes, I thought I saw someone I knew, someone I'd known as a child.
3: Oh, yeah, it happens to me all the time.
0: Does it?
3: Well, it's pretty late. You can both beat it if you want to. I'll check the receipts tonight myself. Hey, what you doing?
0: I dropped a knife. You want us to go?
3: Yeah, you might as well. I'll be here late anyway. I'll close up.
2: Well, that sure don't make me mad. Gee, I've been ready to drop for the last hour.
0: Mr. Kelsey, I'd be glad to check the receipts for you. You don't have
3: to. Yeah, I know, but I got an auditor coming in tomorrow. I got to go over the books for the last 6 months. Seems I got some kind of beef with the tax people.
2: Oh, come on, Freddie. Let the boss do a little work for a change. Anyway, I thought you had other plans for tonight.
0: Yes, I did, but... Mr. Kelsey, I'd rather you let me do it, really. It wouldn't be any trouble.
2: Well, if that's the way it is, I'm leaving.
3: Shove me over that adding machine before you go, will you, Dora?
2: Yeah, sure. Night, Mr. Kelsey.
3: Night.
0: Dora.
2: Good night, Mr. McWilliams.
3: What's the matter with her? You two been having trouble?
0: Oh, no. Mr. Kelsey, I do not like to have you checking the receipts all by yourself.
3: I don't like it either. But it's got to be done. You run along now. See you tomorrow.
0: But I don't want you to do it.
3: Look, Freddie, thanks for trying to help, but just leave me alone, will you? I got a lot of work to do tonight.
0: No. Stop.
3: Say, what's eating you? I told you once...
0: Now, I've always done it before. It makes me feel that you don't trust me,
3: you see. Freddie, what kind of way to talk is that? I've been trusting you for 26 years, haven't I? Why should I stop tonight all of a sudden?
0: Mr. Kelsey.
3: $118.37. Hey, that's funny. We're $10 short.
0: I knew what he would say next. I knew that I had to stop him before he said that awful word.
3: $10 short. Now, how could... Freddie, what are you doing? Freddie?
0: I washed my hands most carefully at the sink and dried them on my apron. And I bent over Mr. Kelsey, or rather, Mr. Kelsey's body, and I removed from his pocket the sum of $32.50, the exact amount that would be owing to me in salary on the following day. Of this sum, I put $10 in the cash register. Then I left the store and went home. It was all right now. Everything was all right. I was not a thief. I was so exhausted when I got home and just dropped in my bed. I must have fallen asleep that way because I was fully clothed when I was awakened some hours later.
4: Yes? Yes? Who is it?
2: It's me, Dora. Let me in.
4: Oh, yes, of course.
2: Oh, Freddie, I'm so glad I found you. You gotta help me. You gotta do something.
0: Why, of course, my dear. What can I do?
2: Freddie, Mr. Kelsey. Mr. Kelsey's dead.
0: Oh, yes. I'm sorry that had to happen, Dora. Believe me, I am.
2: How can you stand there and be so calm about it? Freddie, he was murdered and they got Tom for it. They say he did it. They got him down at the police station right now.
0: Tom? Tom Bass?
2: Yes. Tom said he was just going by the store and he saw the lights on and he went in. And then he found Mr. Kelsey there with a knife in him and he didn't know what to do. And just then the cop on the beat walked in and they arrested him right there.
0: But I can hardly believe a man like Tom Bass could have any good reason to kill Mr. Kelsey.
2: Well, that's what I said. That's what I've been telling the cops for the past hour. He may be a little shady, I said. Well, he may have done some things that wasn't exactly right, but my boyfriend wouldn't commit murder, I said. He wouldn't.
0: Your boyfriend?
2: Yeah, I said... Oh, gee, Freddie, I'm sorry. I didn't mean to...
0: Yes, but you told me that there was not anyone.
2: Well, there wasn't, honest. That's the truth. I'd just been out with him 2-3 times. I didn't know he meant anything. I didn't even think I liked him. But when I saw him down there and I saw what they were doing to him,
0: Your boyfriend.
2: Oh, Freddie, please. Please, don't be mad at me. I was half crazy. I didn't know who else to come to. You gotta do something for him.
0: Dora.
2: What?
0: Do you love him?
2: Yeah. Yes, I do.
0: I see. Well, I left her there and started for the police station. Tom Bass meant nothing to me, of course. He meant less than nothing now. But, of course, Dora, that was something else again. I didn't know exactly what I should do, but the sergeant helped me to make up my mind.
5: Well?
0: I understand that you have a prisoner here who is accused of killing one Henry Kelsey.
5: That's right. You his mouthpiece?
0: Oh, no. I was an employee of Mr. Kelsey's for 26 years.
5: Mac Williams?
0: Frederick Aloysius Mac Williams.
5: Yeah, we know about you. We may want to ask you a few questions tomorrow. But you got nothing to worry about. We got our man.
0: You have all the evidence you need?
5: Of course we got all the evidence we need. But why would we be holding him? Mm. We caught him red-handed. And he's got a record since he was 14 years old.
0: Dear me. But supposing that I had positive evidence that the prisoner Tom Bass did not kill Mr. Kelsey.
5: This had better be good, I'm warning you.
0: Tell me, it would be dishonest to withhold that information, wouldn't it?
5: You're doggone tootin' it would.
0: I mean, you see, it would be like stealing, wouldn't it? I mean, it would be stealing. It's stealing another man's life.
5: But are you trying to kid somebody?
0: No. I've never been more serious in my life.
5: All right. If you know so much, who did kill Kelsey?
0: I did. Poor Dora. I'm afraid she'll have to wait a year for Tom Bass. It seems the police frown on his method of making a living. Well, as for me, a great calm has settled over me. Oh, such a calm as I've never known before in my life. Soon I shall be joining Mother. She will smile when she sees me, and I know that she'll be proud of me, and she'll understand. She'll understand that whatever faults I may have had, I was not a thief.

0: Thank you, Charles Laughton, for an extraordinary performance.
1: It has been a great pleasure to appear again on Suspense. And I'm certainly looking forward to listening next week when Anne Southern comes to the microphone as a deceiving wife who learns a lesson the hard way. It is a story titled Beware the Quiet Man, and it's a gripping study in
0: Suspense. Charles Laughton may currently be seen in Paramount's The Big Clock. Tonight's suspense play was written by Robert L. Richards, with music composed by Lucian Morawick and conducted by Lud Bluskin. The entire production was under the direction of Anton M. Leader. Next Thursday, same time, you will hear Anne Southern in Beware the Quiet Man.
2: An Honest Man from August 8, 1948. Voice whiz Paul Frees was the man in black. Now, while Charles Laughton was an Academy Award-winning actor, he also worked as a director, but only once. Huh, but it was a good one. The 1955 sadistic thriller Night of the Hunter, which starred Robert Mitchum as an evil crook posing as a preacher. Much imitated since, Mitchum's character had the words love and hate tattooed on his knuckles. I'm Greg Mullen. Next on Wynn Radio was our weekly visit with Bob Bailey as Johnny Dollar. We'll have part two of The Matter of the Medium, Well Done, right after this break.
3: I am the Whistler, and I know many things, for I walk by night. 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
2: 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This is part two of The Matter of the Medium, Well Done. It's from May of 1956. Enjoy.
0: From Hollywood, it's time now for
9: Johnny Dollar.
10: Randy Singer at headquarters, Johnny.
9: Oh, hi. More information on Tony Ricardo?
10: Only what I told you before. Look out for him.
9: Randy, that doesn't sound like anybody that a gal like Carol Sharp would be associated with.
10: Who knows? For a cut of her money, most anybody would be willing to act like a nice old coot. Till he got his hands on it.
9: Yeah, I know what you mean. But now I thought you were going to set up a seance for me. Or couldn't you find a crystal ball?
10: I'm working on it. I'll call you.
9: Yeah, do that.
0: Tonight, and every weekday night, Bob Bailey in the transcribed adventures of the man with the action-packed expense account. America's fabulous freelance insurance investigator.
9: Yours truly, Johnny Dollar.

0: 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Following is an accounting of expenditures during my investigation of the matter of the medium. Well done. Three people to look up immediately. First, Carol Sharp, wealthy heiress who insisted on a funny change in the beneficiaries of a whopping big life insurance policy. Second, a questionable character named Tony Ricardo, who was scheduled to be one of those beneficiaries. Third, in the same category as Tony, one Madame Celia Morgana Morgana, self-styled psychic medium. Instead, I huddled with Tommy Green, the broker who handled Carol Sharp's policy.
1: But you haven't even seen Carol yet?
0: Nope.
1: Johnny, I can't stall off changing the beneficiaries of her policy much longer. You've got to do something about this.
0: Because you don't like mediums?
1: This one is a fake.
0: Or you don't like playboys with foreign names.
1: Listen, Johnny, I'm afraid that once she names them in her policy, her body will suddenly turn up floating around somewhere in the East River.
0: But what if I find they're okay? In spite of the opinion of Sergeant Singer of the NYPD.
1: What did he say?
0: Oh, not much. But he hinted that when I meet Ricardo, I'd better be carrying a gun.
1: Well, don't you see? That's exactly what I'm driving at.
0: As for the medium, well, Tommy, you know as well as I do, there are a lot of perfectly legitimate, honest spiritualist churches all
1: over
0: the country.
1: Believe me, Johnny, if this one ever saw the inside of a church, it'd be a miracle. She's a fraud.
0: How do you know? Ever met her?
1: I know how these phonies operate.
0: Ever met her?
1: No, I haven't. I haven't the least idea where to look for her. That's why I sent for you. But you haven't even seen Carol yet. Now, look.
0: Tommy, I've taken a place in her apartment hotel, the Bell Towers.
1: Oh, you expense account boys.
0: And I'll meet her as soon as I can, in my own way. Meanwhile, I want you to do something for me.
1: It'll help to get things moving, anything.
0: Find out some more about the beneficiary she wants to cut off.
1: Her mother and two brothers out in Mauchunk, Pennsylvania.
0: Find out how they're doing financially, among other things.
1: How, Johnny? Hire another investigator? I take it that you don't want them to know about it.
0: Well, why don't you cook up some kind of a news item about Carol, the local girl in the big city, and phone it in to the local newspaper editor. Those small-town papers love that sort of stuff, and the editor will probably talk his head off about the family if you encourage him a bit.
1: What kind of a news item?
0: Oh, anything that's harmless.
1: Sounds like something you'd be better at than I am.
0: Tommy, I've got other things to do. Plenty. Armed with the snapshot of Carol, I took a cab to the Bell Towers. And I hoped that somehow, and without making it too corny or obvious, I could figure a way to get next to Carol Sharp. As it turned out, it was both corny and successful. You see, the automatic elevator in the towers is a slow one.
2: Will you push the button for 12, please?
0: Oh, surely, miss. I'm only going to the...
2: What's the matter?
0: Oh, I'm sorry.
2: Here, I'll push it.
0: No.
2: I beg your pardon.
0: I'm sorry, but I can't believe this. Unless I'm psychic.
2: Now, look, mister, this city is too big and sophisticated for... Is something wrong with you? You did want to get off on the 10th floor, didn't you?
0: Yes. Yes, I did.
2: Well, we're here. Floor 10, so... Mister, did somebody hypnotize you?
0: Yes. No. Oh, please, miss, excuse me. It's just that I can't believe... Oh, I'm terribly sorry. Well, when I was a kid, I used to have a dream over and over again about a beautiful girl, and her name was Carol.
2: What?
0: The same dream over and over, and it... Well, it startled me just now because... Well, because you look just like she did. Oh, but it's all nonsense, and I know it, and I apologize.
2: Carol, did you say?
0: Yes, but it was just a dream, and probably I just imagined that you resemble her, and... I'm terribly sorry. I know what this must look like to you.
2: Yes. Like a veridical dream.
0: What?
2: A truth dream. It's a psychic phenomenon.
0: Oh, that. Well, I'm sorry, but I don't believe in that sort of stuff.
2: Oh? Well, it just happens that there are thousands of cases on record and by people of reputation and responsibility.
0: Oh, sure. But now, excuse me, and... Again, I want to apologize for this, this embarrassing moment. Goodbye. I could see over my shoulder that she left the elevator door open until I'd gone into my suite across the hall. I sat down next to the broad window overlooking the East River, crossed my fingers, and waited. 10 minutes. 15. Hello?
3: Mr. Dollar?
0: Yes, who's there?
3: This is Carol.
0: What?
3: Your dream girl? Hello?
0: Oh, I get it. I made a fool of myself in the elevator, and now you're rubbing it in.
3: No, I didn't mean it that way. I hope you don't think I'm being forward, but I'd like to talk with you. About your dream, I mean. What's that mean?
0: And I was afraid you thought I was trying to pull a fast one in the elevator. But, how did you know who I am?
3: I just asked the desk clerk who was in 1013. My name is Carol Sharp.
0: Then it really is Carol. Well, that's amazing.
3: That's why I want to talk to you.
0: Well, there's a nice cocktail lounge downstairs.
3: In half an hour?
0: In half an hour.
3: Bye.
0: Dollar, you are a fast one. Now, let me see. Johnny Dollar.
4: Randy Singer.
0: Yeah, I want to know.
4: Well, what's the matter?
0: After what I've been talking to, this is a come down.
4: Now, what are you... you met Carol Sharp,
0: sure
4: huh?
0: Did.
4: Uh-huh. Oh, look, I've set up the seance I promised you, still want it now that you've met the girl?
0: Sure. I want to find out what this stuff is all about, how those people operate and so on. Want to pick me up here at the towers?
4: Why don't you meet me here at headquarters, and you can look over the file on Tony Ricardo.
0: Good idea.
4: I'll be clear any time after 6.
0: Better make it around 7. I've got a date for cocktails.
4: Are you in town on a case, or...
0: With Carol Sharp.
4: Lucky dog. See you later.
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8: Here's your WTLO forecast. I'm staff meteorologist Megan Mulford. A heat advisory begins at noon tomorrow and remains in effect until 8 p.m. tomorrow night. Mainly clear skies develop with fog at times. Tonight, with a slight chance of rain showers. Lows level off around 70. Southeasterly winds at around 5 miles an hour. With your WTLO forecast, I'm staff meteorologist Megan Mulford. Currently, it's 77 degrees.
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0: To say that Carol looked like a vision when she swept into the cocktail lounge would have been a gross understatement. Her light blue cocktail gown was probably from Hattie Carnegie, but its lines were simple in the extreme, and it only served to accentuate the fresh, lithe figure and the natural beauty of the girl. Her blonde hair was drawn back tightly, and a silver-blooming stole was draped carelessly over her shoulder. If I'd put on an act when I stared at her in the elevator, believe me, this was no act now.
2: I hope you don't think me too brazen for having called you the way I did.
0: You have no idea how glad I am. Will this be all right?
2: Oh, fine. Thank you.
0: I was afraid after that episode in the elevator you might have thought I was just some lonely bachelor trying to find a date.
2: Are you a bachelor?
0: I confirmed.
2: Well, you just haven't met the right girl.
0: Well, there are times like this when I think perhaps the...
10: Your order, sir?
0: Oh, sure, point killer. Carol?
2: Sherry and bitters, please.
0: Sherry and bitters and V.O. over ice.
10: Thank you, sir.
2: Be honest with me. Do I really look like the girl you used to dream about when you were a little boy? Or did you dream about a little girl your own age who just happened to bear some resemblance to me?
0: Well, no. No, you see...
2: That's very important. You see, if it really was a veridical dream, well, you see, the phenomenon of precognition would be involved, too, so to speak.
0: Precognition?
2: Yes. You're now knowing me psychically before you could possibly know about me by any natural means. Where have you lived most of your life?
0: Oh, all over. Here in New York, Hartford, Connecticut.
2: Eastern Pennsylvania?
0: Oh, never, except for an occasional trip to Philadelphia. But that wasn't until I was grown up.
2: Well, then you couldn't possibly have ever actually seen me, because all my life I've lived in Pennsylvania and, well, in the coal mining district.
0: Well,
2: So your dreams of me must have been due to some supernatural cause.
0: There's
2: no other explanation. Well, is there?
0: Carol, I...
11: Carry in bitters for the lady and...
0: Thanks. I'll sign that. Saved by the bell, or rather by the waiter. I'm afraid I came awfully close to admitting to Carol that I'd trumped up the whole dream business just to meet her and talk with her. She was certainly hep on the subject of things psychic, and I'm afraid a natural sucker for anyone who wanted to capitalize on her gullibility. Beautiful, intelligent, well-educated, but... Well, you'll see what I mean.
2: And although it's a terrible strain on her, these deep trances, I mean, I've received messages through her, Johnny, from my father.
0: Through this medium?
2: Yes, Madame Morgana Morgana.
0: And your father's dead?
2: He died 3 years ago.
0: Carol, are you sure about those messages?
2: Oh, yes, Johnny, I'm sure. That's why I want you to go and see these things for yourself, will you? Will you go to her with me?
0: Now, don't swing at me, but at this point, I think I'd go anywhere with you.
2: Johnny, I'm serious. I want to tell her about you anyway, and the veridical dreams.
0: Well, all right. When?
2: I'll call her tonight, and perhaps we can see her tomorrow night, all right?
0: Yeah. Carol, I don't want to seem suspicious, but...
2: Yes?
0: Don't tell her anything about me, except that you're bringing me along.
2: Oh, no. No, of course not. She wouldn't let me anyway. That's the way the fraudulent mediums work.
0: Oh? There are frauds among them?
2: Oh, plenty of them. You know, they get the information from some mutual friend and pretend they're getting it from a supernatural source.
0: And she doesn't.
2: I'm sure of it.
0: So far, so good. I'd met Carol Sharp. I'd convinced her in a snide sort of way that I was intrigued with this psychic phenomena business. I was well on the way to meeting the medium who had sparked this whole case. And later tonight, thanks to Sergeant Randy Singer of the NYPD, I'd attend a seance calculated to be my first step in finding out how the phonies in the racket impressed their customers. There was just one more person to meet, Tony Ricardo, whom Carol wanted to name, along with the medium, as beneficiary of her big insurance policy. By the time Carol and I finished cocktails, I was sorry I'd made any plans for the evening. But I was already late for my meeting with Randy at headquarters. I took Carol back to her penthouse and then dropped into my own suite to pick up a tough coat. Somebody had shoved a note under my door.
4: Mr. Johnny Dollar, if you value your life, you'll stay away from Carol Sharp.
0: It was unsigned.

0: Now, here's our star to tell you about tomorrow's intriguing episode of this week's story.
1: Tomorrow, I find out a thing or two about a killer and about a medium not so well done. Join us, won't you? Yours truly, Johnny Dollar.
0: Yours truly, Johnny Dollar, starring Bob Bailey, is transcribed in Hollywood. It is produced and directed by Jack Johnstone, who also wrote tonight's story. Be sure to join us tomorrow night, same time and station, for the next exciting episode of Yours Truly, Johnny Dollar. Roy Rowan speaking.
2: And that was part two of The Matter of the Medium Well Done. I'll present the third installment at the same time and day on your local radio station next week. I believe that was Harry Bartell as insurance broker Tommy Green. That very prolific radio and television actor was born in New Orleans but raised in Houston, Texas. Featured frequently on Hollywood-based CBS programs, including Gunsmoke, Escape, Suspense, Frontier Gentlemen, Halvgum Will Travel, and others. Over on NBC, Bartell showed up on The Six Shooter, spent time as Archie Goodwin on the Sidney Greenstreet-led version of Nero Wolfe, and he also worked for Jack Webb on Dragnet. One of Harry Bartell's final credits was playing a judge in a 1974 episode of a different LAPD series produced by Jack Webb. I'll name it and then wrap up when radio was right after this.
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2: 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Before the break, I was talking about busy actor Harry Bartell, and I mentioned one of his final credits was playing a judge in a 1974 episode of an LAPD series produced by Dragnet creator and star Jack Webb. The answer is Adam 12. That cop drama starring Martin Milner and Kent McCord aired on NBC from 1968 until 1975. I'm Greg Bell, and a reminder, please visit us online. 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
1: I'm Deborah Valentine. Peace talks planned Tuesday in Qatar after the U.S. and Iran agreed to halt fighting and talk in the Qatar area. Fighting in the Strait of Hormuz on NBC's Meet the Press, Senator Roger Marshall.
2: The major war is over, and think of this as almost just a mop-up operation. We have to press them. If they strike us, we have to strike them back by 10.
1: The fighting erupted during the 60-day memorandum of agreement after Iran launched attacks on two ships. Gas prices continue to fall nationwide. Oil industry analyst Trilby Lundberg.
3: We have another big drop in the price of gasoline. In the past 2 weeks, regular grade at retail is down 23 cents. The new price is $4.01. And in 5 weeks, it's down 58 cents.
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5: Here's your WTLO forecast. I'm staff meteorologist Megan Mulford. A heat advisory begins at noon tomorrow and remains in effect until 8 p.m. tomorrow night. Mainly clear skies develop with fog at times, overnight with a slight chance of rain showers. Lows level off around 70. Southeasterly winds at around 5 miles an hour. With your WTLO forecast, I'm staff meteorologist Megan Mulford. Currently, it's 77 degrees.
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1: Here's your WTLO forecast. I'm staff meteorologist Megan Mulford. A heat advisory begins at noon tomorrow and remains in effect until 8 p.m. tomorrow night. Mainly clear skies develop with fog at times, overnight with a slight chance of rain showers. Lows level off around 70. Southeasterly winds at around 5 miles an hour. With your WTLO forecast, I'm staff meteorologist Megan Mulford. Currently, it's 77 degrees.
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0: Hey, where you going? This is Pastor Griffith of the Denham Street Baptist Church. 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
1: Fox News, I'm Sue Gossman. The U.S. and Iran have reportedly agreed to halt attacks in the Strait of Hormuz as peace talks are planned Tuesday in Qatar. Louisiana Senator John Kennedy telling Fox's The Big Weekend Show.
2: It would be nice to have some help from other countries in the world that depend on the Strait of Hormuz for their oil.
1: It's a race against time to find survivors of the earthquakes in Venezuela. International rescue teams are assisting them.
3: American rescue teams are here from Florida, California, and Virginia. The U.S. Embassy tells Fox the Trump administration will be here for Venezuela as long as it takes.
1: Fox's Nate Foy reporting at least 1,450 people are dead. Thousands remain missing. And wildfires along the Utah-Colorado border turning deadly. Three firefighters dead, two injured in the Knowles and Gore fires. 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
5: Here's your WTLO forecast. I'm staff meteorologist Megan Mulford. A heat advisory begins at noon today. It remains in effect until 8 p.m. tonight. Slight chance of rain showers, fog and spots overnight, otherwise partly cloudy skies. Lows level off around 70. Winds out of the southeast at around 5 miles an hour. With your WTLO forecast, I'm staff meteorologist Megan Mulford. Right now, it's 75 degrees.
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3: Here's your WTLO forecast. I'm staff meteorologist Megan Mulford. A heat advisory begins at noon today and remains in effect until 8 p.m. tonight. Slight chance of rain showers, fog and spots overnight, otherwise partly cloudy skies. Lows level off around 70. Winds out of the southeast at around 5 miles an hour. With your WTLO forecast, I'm staff meteorologist Megan Mulford. Right now, it's 75 degrees.
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1: Fox News. I'm Deborah Valentine. Qatar will be the site of talks between the U.S. and Iran on Tuesday. The two countries have agreed to stop new strikes in the Strait of Hormuz.
2: This week, Iran struck a commercial vessel in the Strait of Hormuz. The U.S. then carried out strikes in Iran on Friday, the first since the signing of the Memorandum of Understanding. Tehran launched a drone and missile attack targeting Bahrain and Kuwait.
1: Fox's Alex Hogan. Emergency crews are working to pull survivors out of the rubble after back-to-back earthquakes in Venezuela's capital. Fox's Nate Foy reports from Caracas.
3: But the worst of this is actually in La Guaira. People from Caracas are bringing Starlinks to La Guaira so survivors can communicate with rescue workers. U.S. rescue teams are here as well.
1: Over 1,400 people are reported dead. 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
5: Here's your WTLO forecast. I'm staff meteorologist Megan Mulford. A heat advisory begins at noon today and remains in effect until 8 p.m. tonight. Slight chance of rain showers, fog and spots overnight, otherwise partly cloudy skies. Lows level off around 70. Winds out of the southeast at around 5 miles an hour. With your WTLO forecast, I'm staff meteorologist Megan Mulford. Right now, it's 75 degrees.
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3: Somerset weather. Here's your WTLO forecast. I'm staff meteorologist Megan Mulford. A heat advisory begins at noon today and remains in effect until 8 p.m. tonight. Slight chance of rain showers, fog and spots overnight, otherwise partly cloudy skies. Lows level off around 70. Winds out of the southeast at around 5 miles an hour. With your WTLO forecast, I'm staff meteorologist Megan Mulford. Currently 77.
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1: This is Officer Theodore Wax of the Somerset Police Department. 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

is pouring, and we just can't wait for no unicorn. The ark started moving, it drifted with the tide. Them unicorns looked up from the rocks and they cried. And the waters came down and sort of floated them away. And that's why you never seen a unicorn to this very day.

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1: Fox News, I'm Sue Guzman. The U.S. and Iran have reportedly agreed to their latest round of halting military strikes against each other. It's according to Axios. Both sides reportedly planning to resume finalizing peace talks on Tuesday. Emergency response teams from the U.S. are searching for survivors in Venezuela after the devastating earthquake.
2: Search and rescue professionals, these guys are total pros. We got over 300 of them from around the United States. They brought 200,000 pounds of very specialized gear and canine dogs.
1: John Barrett, top diplomat at the U.S. Embassy in Caracas. In a massive heat wave set to blast the eastern U.S. this week.
3: On Monday, much of the south and central U.S. will face temperatures above 90 degrees. Sweltering heat moves east on Tuesday, scorching the Midwest. Then by Wednesday, the massive heat dome will start to impact the northeast.
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5: Here's your WTLO forecast. I'm staff meteorologist Megan Mulford. A heat advisory begins at noon today and continues until 8 p.m. tonight. Slight chance of rain showers and foggy overnight, otherwise partly cloudy. Lows dip down to about 70. East winds at around 5 miles an hour. Slight chance for storms with fog early Monday, 91. With your WTLO forecast, I'm staff meteorologist Megan Mulford. Right now, it's 77 degrees.
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1: Fisher WTLO forecast. I'm staff meteorologist Megan Mulford. A heat advisory begins at noon today and continues until 8 p.m. tonight. Slight chance of rain showers and foggy overnight, otherwise partly cloudy. Lows dip down to about 70. East winds at around 5 miles an hour. Slight chance for storms with fog early Monday, 91. With your WTLO forecast, I'm staff meteorologist Megan Mulford. Currently 75.
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2: Here's your WTLO forecast. I'm staff meteorologist Megan Mulford. A heat advisory begins at noon today and continues until 8 p.m. tonight. Slight chance of rain showers and foggy overnight, otherwise partly cloudy. Lows dip down to about 70. East winds at around 5 miles an hour. Slight chance for storms with fog early Monday, 91. With your WTLO forecast, I'm staff meteorologist Megan Mulford. Currently 75.
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1: Fox News, I'm Deborah Valentine. The U.S. and Iran will hold talks in Qatar on Tuesday. The two countries have agreed to stop recent attacks, which began after the IRGC fired at two ships in the Strait of Hormuz.
2: According to U.S. Central Command, a variety of different targets were hit, including military surveillance sites, air defense capabilities, communication systems, and mine layers.
1: Fox's Trey Yinks reporting from Tel Aviv. A massive heat wave will blanket portions of the U.S. heading into the 4th of July weekend. Fox's Ashley Strohmeyer has details.
3: On Monday, much of the south and central U.S. will face temperatures above 90 degrees. Sweltering heat moves east on Tuesday, scorching the Midwest.
1: On Wednesday, the heat wave moves into the northeast with temperatures forecast to hover above 100 degrees. Many areas are expected to set new temperature records. 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
5: Here's your WTLO forecast. I'm staff meteorologist Megan Mulford. A heat advisory begins at noon today and continues until 8 p.m. tonight. Slight chance of rain showers and foggy overnight, otherwise partly cloudy. Lows dip down to about 70. East winds at around 5 miles an hour. Slight chance for storms with fog early Monday, 91. With your WTLO forecast, I'm staff meteorologist Megan Mulford. Currently 75.
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3: Here's your WTLO forecast. I'm staff meteorologist Megan Mulford. A heat advisory begins at noon today and continues until 8 p.m. tonight. Slight chance of rain showers and foggy overnight, otherwise partly cloudy. Lows dip down to about 70. East winds at around 5 miles an hour. Slight chance for storms with fog early Monday, 91. With your WTLO forecast, I'm staff meteorologist Megan Mulford. Currently 75.
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1: Fox News, I'm Sue Guzman. The U.S. and Iran have reportedly agreed to halt attacks in the Strait of Hormuz as peace talks are planned Tuesday in Qatar. Louisiana Senator John Kennedy telling Fox's The Big Weekend Show.
2: It would be nice to have some help from other countries in the world that depend on the Strait of Hormuz for their oil.
1: It's a race against time to find survivors of the earthquakes in Venezuela as the international rescue teams are assisting in the search.
3: American rescue teams are here from Florida, California, and Virginia. The U.S. Embassy tells Fox the Trump administration will be here for Venezuela as long as it takes.
1: Fox's Nate Foy, at least 1,450 people are dead. Thousands are still missing. And wildfires along the Utah-Colorado border turning deadly, killing three firefighters, injuring two in the Knowles and Gore fires. 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
5: Here's your WTLO forecast. I'm staff meteorologist Megan Mulford. A heat advisory begins at noon today and continues until 8 p.m. tonight. Slight chance of thunderstorms with fog and spots early today. Otherwise, sunshine mixed with clouds at times. High temperatures reach up to 91. Westerly winds at around 5 miles an hour. With your WTLO forecast, I'm staff meteorologist Megan Mulford. Currently, it's 75 degrees.
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3: Here's your WTLO forecast. I'm staff meteorologist Megan Mulford. A heat advisory begins at noon today and continues until 8 p.m. tonight. Slight chance of thunderstorms with fog and spots early today. Otherwise, sunshine mixed with clouds at times. High temperatures reach up to 91. Westerly winds at around 5 miles an hour. With your WTLO forecast, I'm staff meteorologist Megan Mulford. Currently, it's 75 degrees.
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1: 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Daddy Cool's playing his piano machine. 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
1: News. I'm Deborah Valentine. International rescue teams racing against the clock to attempt to rescue those trapped in the rubble in Venezuela following Wednesday's earthquakes. Fox's Ashley Strohmeyer.
2: The death toll has now surpassed more than 1,400 and is expected to keep rising. Nearly 70,000 others are reported missing and thousands of buildings are destroyed.
1: According to U.S. Southern Command, the State Department is leading the federal response to those quakes. Following oral arguments, the U.S. Supreme Court is expected to issue a decision on birthright citizenship today.
3: Justices have at least two more days remaining in the term as they finalize eight cases still outstanding. Among the high-profile opinions, a ruling on President Trump's executive order to eliminate birthright citizenship.
1: Fox's Jared Halpern. Three federal firefighters reported dead battling Mesa County wildfires at the Utah-Colorado border. 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
5: Here's your WTLO forecast. I'm staff meteorologist Megan Mulford. A heat advisory begins at noon today. It remains in effect until 8 p.m. tonight. Slight chance of rain showers with fog and spots early today. Otherwise, sunshine mixed with clouds at times. High temperatures reach up to 90. Westerly winds at around 5 miles an hour. With their WTLO forecast, I'm staff meteorologist Megan Mulford. Right now, it's 75 degrees.
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0: I'm Jessica Ettinger, CNBC. Wall Street opens this morning for a holiday shortened trading week after a down Friday for the major averages. The Dow, the only major average in the green for last week and for the month of June so far, with only two trading days left. The S&P 500 index and the NASDAQ are each on pace for a losing June. The NASDAQ has been down for five straight sessions. Minneapolis Fed President Neil Kashkari said that he does expect an interest rate increase from the Fed this year. He's a voting member as inflation keeps going up. Consumer sentiment for June, still negative, below 50 in the University of Michigan data. That's near the lowest since the 1970s. On this week's watch list, Thursday is a jobs Thursday. The Labor Department will release the June employment report. This morning, Alphabet joins the Dow Jones Industrial Index, replacing Verizon. Jessica Ettinger, CNBC.
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6: I'm Jeff Nally on the Cromwell Ag Radio Network. A bipartisan group of lawmakers is introducing legislation aimed at helping ranchers and livestock officials better detect and respond to the growing threat of New World screwworm following confirmed cases in New Mexico and Texas. U.S. Representative Gabe Vasquez of New Mexico announcing the Protecting America's Herds Act last week. That bill would authorize cooperative extension agents to train producers and agriculture personnel to identify, to treat, to prevent, and to report New World screwworm infestations. It would also allow extension personnel to serve as livestock inspectors and support the hiring and training of additional inspectors. The legislation also directs closer coordination among the USDA's Animal and Plant Health Inspection Service, veterinarians, state animal health officials, and tribal agricultural programs. Funding would prioritize states and tribal communities considering at greatest risk for the parasite introduction or spread as federal officials continue efforts to contain that livestock pest. In other news, rural Americans seem to be more concerned than their urban and suburban counterparts about the effects of artificial intelligence data centers, particularly rising electricity costs and the loss of farmland. That's according to new research from the University of Illinois and Purdue University. I'm Jeff Nally.
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7: 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Actor Gary Busey has a birthday, and the first iPhone went on sale on this day in 2007. In towns and villages across the country, Americans say they miss a sense of community that seems to have faded over the last few years. But here's some good news. One institution that cultivates that spirit is more popular than ever, the local farmers market. 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
10: Here's your WTLO forecast. I'm staff meteorologist Megan Mulford. A heat advisory begins at noon today. It remains in effect until 8 p.m. tonight. Slight chance of rain showers with fog and spots early today. Otherwise, sunshine mixed with clouds at times. High temperatures reach up to 90. Westerly winds at around 5 miles an hour. With your WTLO forecast, I'm staff meteorologist Megan Mulford. Right now, it's 75 degrees.
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1: News. I'm Sue Guzman. It is a race against time to find survivors of the earthquakes in Venezuela as international rescue teams are assisting in the search.
2: 33 people rescued over the weekend, but some 1,500 are confirmed dead after last week's double earthquake in Venezuela.
1: Fox's Jonathan Savage. Thousands remain missing. U.S. and Iran have reportedly agreed to halt attacks in the Strait of Hormuz. Peace talks are planned Tuesday in Qatar. Louisiana Republican Senator John Kennedy pushing back on claims that the Islamic Republic is more powerful than it was before the conflict with the U.S.
3: Iran right now is like a really old man who can't afford to catch a cold. We have degraded them deeply. That's why we went in. They've got three wheels down and they're axle dragging.
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5: Good morning, I'm Patrick Johnson with your local and regional news. A state of emergency is in place in Kentucky due to deadly flash flooding over the weekend.
6: This is a serious enough situation where I am now signing a state of emergency so that we can deploy even more resources across Kentucky.
5: Governor Beshear issued the order Saturday after portions of the Commonwealth saw around 8 inches of rain. The governor has confirmed 4 people lost their lives and over 60 water rescues had to be conducted. Some of the hardest hit areas are in the central portion of the state. Crews going door to door in some cases, pulling residents from homes surrounded by the rising floodwaters. Pastor Jesse Lanehart says flooding waters on Saturday washed away his church in Richmond.
7: A guy called me and said that, well, said your church is gone, you know, and it was just kind of devastating, but you know, I thank the Lord that nobody was here.
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12: We have these obituaries. P. Penny Fry Owens, age 65, of Somerset, passed away on Saturday, June 20th. Visitation will be Saturday, June 27th, from 12 noon until 2 p.m. at Lake Cumberland Funeral Home. Funeral will be Saturday at 2 p.m. at the chapel of Lake Cumberland Funeral Home. Burial will be in the Chesterview Cemetery. Lake Cumberland Funeral Home entrusted with the arrangements for Penny Fry Owens. Jenny Lou Hamilton Stringer, age 86, of Somerset, passed away on Saturday, June 20th at the Gene Waddle Care Center. Visitation will be from 11 a.m. to 1 p.m. on Saturday, June 27th at the First Church of God, 346 Monticello Street in Somerset. A service celebrating the life will be held at 1 p.m. at the church with Pastor Tyler Ford and Reverend Danny Brummett officiating. Interment will follow in the Lakeside Memorial Garden Cemetery. In lieu of flowers, contributions can be made to the Gideon's Memorial Bible Plan. You may also sign the online tribute book at SomersetUndertaking.com. Somerset Undertaking Company and Crematory entrusted with the arrangements for Jenny Lou Hamilton Stringer. Anita Troxtel, age 81, passed away on June 25th. A funeral service will be held at 1 p.m. on Monday, June 29th at Pulaski Funeral Home with Reverend Tim Ogle officiating with burial in the Tateville Cemetery. Pulaski Funeral Home in charge of the arrangements for Anita Troxtel.
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15: Food allergies affect one in every 13 children under the age of 18 in the U.S. That's roughly two kids in every classroom. And Ann Munoz Furlong from the Food Allergy and Anaphylaxis Network says their options are limited.
16: Right now, the only thing that someone with a food allergy can do is avoid that food. If they make a mistake, and studies show that they will make mistakes, they have to be ready to get to an emergency room if they have had severe reactions in the past. If they have epinephrine, an EpiPen or a Twinject, they need to carry that with them, use that medication, and get to the hospital as quickly as possible.
15: That's important because epinephrine's effect will only last for 15 to 20 minutes. And in a recent study, up to 19% of users needed a second dose. With Checkup on Health, I'm Chris Whitting.
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20: 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I'm John Thayer. Cincinnati Reds fell yesterday as the Reds lost to the Pirates in Pittsburgh 9-4. Brady Singer took the loss. He's 3-7. Reds are 39-43. The Reds play in Milwaukee tonight against the Brewers. Nick Lodolo on the bump. He is 2-2. On the NASCAR Cup Series this weekend at Sonoma, Shane Van Gisbergen in the winner. Chase Briscoe was second and Ty Gibbs third. Kyle Larson and Christopher Bell rounded out the top five. Victor Hovland and Scotty Scheffler will have a playoff today to wrap up the Travelers Championship after it was suspended yesterday. United States will play in the round of 32 of the World Cup on Wednesday night with a take on Bosnia-Herzegovina. Winner on to the round of 16 to play either Belgium or Senegal. 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
4: Here's your WTLO forecast. I'm staff meteorologist Megan Mulford. A heat advisory begins at noon today and remains in effect until 8 p.m. tonight. Slight chance of rain showers with fog and spots early today. Otherwise, sunshine mixed with clouds at times. High temperatures reach up to 90. Westerly winds at around 5 miles an hour. With their WTLO forecast, I'm staff meteorologist Megan Mulford. Right now, it's 75 degrees.
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3: Here's your WTLO forecast. I'm staff meteorologist Megan Mulford. A heat advisory begins at noon today and remains in effect until 8 p.m. tonight. Slight chance of rain showers with fog and spots early today. Otherwise, sunshine mixed with clouds at times. High temperatures reach up to 90. Westerly winds at around 5 miles an hour. With their WTLO forecast, I'm staff meteorologist Megan Mulford. Right now, it's 75 degrees.
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0: 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Again, this is WTLO, Somerset's hometown radio station. Good to be here with you this morning. My name's Gary D. for this edition of Dial a Deal here on this, the 29th of June. Can't believe that June is almost past us here. Hope you're doing well out there, wherever you are and wherever you may be. Now, if you have anything that you want to sell, trade, buy, or give away, you know what to do, folks. Give us a call. Give us a holler. We would love to hear from you. Let us know where you're tuning in from, of course, but let us know, very importantly, as to what you're selling, trading, buying, or giving away. 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Well, we do it right here on Dial a Deal, your live and local community radio show, 6 days a week, Monday through Saturday, 7:30 a.m. to 9 a.m. Some good music here from Bella Fleck. He's a great banjo player. I first discovered his music back in 2000. And in particular from this album, it's called The Bluegrass Sessions, Tales from the Acoustic Planet, Volume 2. This came out in 1999 on Warner Records. And we're listening to a medley of Old Jellicoe, Puddle Jumper, and Dead Man's Hill. Here's some basic rules for Dial a Deal. 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They can call if they'd like. That would be cool, too, hearing from someone in England. But have them take a listen to WTLO's broadcast and all the great music that we have. And also have them listen to Dial-A-Dill, too. Give us a call. Give us a holler. 678-8151. Let's go to line one. Good morning. You are on Dial-A-Dill.
1: And good morning, Gary.
0: Oh, Brother Dave, how art thou?
1: Well, it's nice to wake up and see the sun. I'll tell you right now, I've been out filling up the bird feeders. I don't fill them up if it's raining or really wet outside because this blend that I use, I get it at a local establishment. It tends to turn to the consistency of mushy sawdust.
0: Ah, gumbo.
1: When it gets wet and the little things can't eat it. So if it's going to rain, I don't fill up the feeders. They're filled up this morning. The soot cake. I've already got woodpeckers out here this morning.
0: Oh, okay. Good for you.
1: Yeah.
0: Little downy woodpeckers, little black and white ones, a little bit of red on them.
1: Yeah. It's just about the size of a little bit bigger than a sparrow.
0: Yes, they're
1: just
0: cute little birds.
1: Beautiful little characters.
0: Yes, they
1: just
0: are.
1: Beautiful. We want to keep our neighbors to the north of us in our prayers this morning. I didn't hear until I turned the radio on about 7 o'clock this morning that part of Richmond was just devastated. And it seems as though one of the churches over there was completely, almost washed away.
0: Right, it was.
1: Now, that's a little bit excessive.
0: That's just, sadly, that's the weather and the patterns and such, whether natural or manipulated.
1: I understand where you're talking about, and if the manipulation part is the culprit, it needs to stop.
0: Mm-hmm.
1: It needs to stop. We've talked about that before, face-to-face, and I was one of those. Are you kidding me? Seed in the cloud. Are you kidding? I believe it now.
0: Yeah. Well, they actually have been seeding for agricultural purposes going back to the 1920s from aircraft. Of course, at that time, there was a lot of the biplanes and such.
1: Mm-hmm.
0: There was seeding efforts and the study of and how it could have a positive effect upon certain areas, agricultural areas that were suffering from droughts and such. But then again, without going further, there sometimes we are learning more and more about how maybe there are some efforts that are not as beneficial that we would, you know, that not like back in the 1920s and 30s when they were doing
1: exactly.
0: How did your
1: weekend go, my friend?
0: It was all right. It was all right. Both days were good and easy going, and enjoyed them. Went yard selling on Saturday.
1: Okay.
0: Indoor yard sale in particular, and made some new friends and
1: some listeners to Dial-A-Dill.
0: I
1: meet them every day.
0: Yeah,
1: I really do.
0: Well, that's good to know.
1: This little show is widely listened to. Simulcast all over. When Doug Eads and myself done Swap and Shop, it was simulcast. There were people listening to us every day in Chicago and up here in Cincinnati.
0: Yeah. Well, you know, it's good to know that there are folks listening in. I know we have our friend Traveler, who is from Science Hill, he and his dad. And when Traveler takes out onto the road, will let us know where they're listening in from.
1: And okay. It's always good morning, Traveler, if you're listening in right now.
0: That's right. Good morning, Traveler. Last I heard, Traveler was up in West Point area of New York State working near the U.S. Military Academy up there.
1: Okay.
0: And but sometimes Minnesota, sometimes on the Texas-Louisiana state line, got a text where he had pulled over, I guess, at a rest area right there on the Louisiana-Texas state line, and knowing that we were being listened to down in that neck of the woods, made this station, it was very special for the station, very special for the program and our listeners.
1: Absolutely, absolutely. You're very well-liked, Gary. I've said this before, and I'll say it again. Without exception, when I talk to someone and they bring up Dial-A-Dill, they enjoy listening to your history. They enjoy listening to Kevin. They enjoy listening to the whole outfit. It brings a smile into their early morning, And you can't beat that with a hot cup of coffee, can you?
0: I tell you, it goes with a good cup of coffee, doesn't
1: Absolutely
0: it?
1: Absolutely does.
0: It goes
1: Absolutely
0: with a good cup of coffee and enjoying a good sunrise, or if we have a shower, of course. You know, it's nice to sit out on the porch. And I did that the other evening. Was it Saturday evening? I sat outside for a little bit. And then last night I sat out listening to the first I've heard katydids in large numbers. Of course, the humid conditions had brought them out, along with the crickets and the frogs.
1: Uh-huh.
0: And
1: have you ever heard of them little frogs? Like, eek, eek, eek, eek, eek.
0: Oh,
1: have
0: yes.
1: Have you ever heard they refer to them as spring peepers?
0: Yeah, spring. I love the spring peepers and the tree frogs. And then, of course, I love it when the cicadas come out, too. A lot of people either like cicadas or you don't like cicadas, but I like them, and they're a very fascinating.
1: An ugly thing, too. Have you ever seen
0: they're one? They're so ugly.
1: My
0: they're beautiful.
1: Goodness.
0: They're so ugly,
1: like,
0: they're beautiful.
1: It looks like a monster.
0: Yeah, it does. Looks prehistoric, doesn't it?
1: It looks prehistoric. It really does.
0: It does. And but I sat out last night listening to them and listening to some old blues from the 1920s and having a beverage. And then, but the other night I was out and listening to the rain. It may have been Thursday or Friday night, actually, where I sat outside and I was just listening to the rain, watching it fall. Especially, you know, with the street lights, and you can see the sheets of rain falling, and just so pleasant. And I think at that time as well, I had some good blues playing.
1: You know, that's one thing that I really like about you. I like a lot of things about you. But one thing that I really like and appreciate about you is your appreciation for a wide range of different types of music. I really like that because I do the same thing. I like across the board. Of course, there's things that I like better than others, of course. But I've always heavily been, you know, ever since I was a child, as you know, I've heavily been into classical music. I love classical music. I've studied it for many, many years. But I've got to where I have an appreciation for the blues.
0: Oh, good for you.
1: Yeah, I really do.
0: Good for you.
1: One of my favorite parts, and I'll tell you this on the way out, one of my favorite parts of the movie, Oh Brother, Where Art Thou?
0: Uh-huh.
1: Besides seeing my cousin there and the going down to the river to be baptized, whatever it
0: right,
1: was.
0: Right, right. Going
1: and,
0: to, yeah.
1: is where the little black guy standing there around the campfire, and he's playing that one song.
0: Hard Time Killing Floor Blues.
1: Yeah, and the way he drags his fingers on that guitar, I love that.
0: Well, his name, he's a true bluesman, and he kind of takes on the persona or the mythology of Robert Johnson and being at the crossroads. And there's a legend, a myth about Robert Johnson and such having sold his soul
1: to
0: the evil one.
1: Yes.
0: But you know, there's a lot of discussions within the world of blues musicians and aficionados as to whether that actually happened or not.
1: Uh-huh.
0: However, he sort of takes on the persona of Robert Johnson, but the bluesman's name, true bluesman, is Chris Thomas King.
1: Okay.
0: And he is quite the blues musician. And he does some videos where he portrays Blind Willie Johnson. And he does Blind Willie Johnson, and the technique of filming makes it look like an old, film stock from the late 20s, early 30s.
1: 30s, yeah.
0: And, but he's singing, the song he's singing around when they're around the campfire is called Hard Time Killing Floor Blues. And a version that I think you will like as well is Buddy Guy, the great Chicago bluesman. He does a version of that which is just as haunting. And the original writer to that, to my understanding, or the original performer, I should say, was a guy named Skip James. He was from down in the Delta.
1: Uh-huh.
0: And he was he has a real high pitched voice.
1: Okay.
0: And when he sings it, and there's some variations of the tones in it compared to Chris Thomas King's and Oh Brother Where Art Thou, and then of course Buddy Guy's version. But it's all I would encourage you to listen to all three versions.
1: Well, we're lucky enough now, you know, we can go on YouTube and listen to anything that we really want to listen to.
0: Yeah, that's a good source, and there's other sources out there. Yes, indeed. And that's where I like to go a lot, too, because there are some creators out there that really put together for a particular song or instrumental piece, and they'll put a good video to go with it. I mean, they really go and make an effort to make a nice video, whether it's short or long.
1: Oh, they do. Mr. Ray Turpin, if you're listening in, give us a call and give us some comments on the topics at hand. Everybody listening in, good morning. Have a great day. I'll talk to you later, my friend. Signing off.
0: All righty. You take good care, my man.
1: Bye-bye, Bubby.
0: All right. Take care. Brother Dave right there. Good talking to him over there on Clements Avenue. And thank you all for listening in wherever you are, whether you're in the downtown area of Somerset or if you happen to be if you happen to be on the north end of town, the south end of town, or if you're out in the county, or if you're listening up in Casey County or Lincoln County, or if you're up in Rockcastle, you're tuning in, or if you're down in McCrary County, or you're over in Russell County, thank you all for listening in. And whether it's near or far, it's good to have you tuning in, both at FM 97.7, AM 1480, and of course online. 7:46 in the morning. I've talked a little too much, haven't I now? Well, I tell you what, let's take a quick look, a quick look here, and we'll get a picture of the weather. Temperature-wise, it is overcast and 75 degrees at 7:46 in the morning. 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Let's go to line two. Good morning, you're on Dialadale. Hey, hey, hey, Brother Ray Turpin and Scooter. How's Miss Scooter doing, and how's Brother Ray?
2: Well, I've been down for a while. I'm having a lot of back trouble.
0: Oh, I'm sorry, brother.
2: You know, and it seems like it's getting a little bit better, but, you know, this ain't too loud, is it?
0: No, sir, you're coming in good, clear, and fine.
2: Okay, I just, you know, sometimes you get too loud. I have a little back problem, and around my waist, next to my waist, you know, going down the right leg. It's going down the right leg now and going out. So what I did, I changed a tire on a vehicle and strained my back. I've been out. It's been bothering me about 2 weeks now.
0: Ouch! Bless your heart, brother.
2: But it's doing better, you know. It seems like it's going out, the soreness, you know, going out, you know.
0: Right on.
2: And I tell you, I'm giving it another week for it to be really well, you know. But I don't know where I've been on here and all, but it's been bothering me so bad. Sometimes I get on here and sometimes I don't, you know. But.
0: Right. You're always, and if you don't call in, we'll know that maybe you're out busy or maybe you're just feeling a little under the weather. But always keep us informed. Always call us, even if it's just to say good morning, to let all your fellow listeners know that you're doing okay, because we appreciate you and love you, brother.
2: Oh, yeah, I appreciate all the dollars. I got seven DVDs. Good movies. I just try to get rid of some of them. I take $10 for seven movies.
0: All righty.
2: Okay. And they're A1 movies. They work. I got John Wayne, Clint Eastwood, a bunch of good ones, you know.
0: Right.
2: I just want to clear some of them out. If anybody wants seven movies for $10, then call me at 678-0069.
0: 678-0069. And I'm hoping to get word back from Kevin about the Smokey and the Bandit movies you've mentioned about him.
2: Well, I talked to him the other day, and it don't seem like he's much interested now.
0: Oh, okay. Well, bless his heart. That's okay.
2: Well, yeah, that's fine. Yeah, Kevin's all right. He's a good fella.
0: Yeah, he is.
2: I never have met him, but it seems like a nice fella.
0: Oh, he's one of a kind and a very cool cat.
2: Yeah, y'all have a great day, and I'll just listen in here.
0: All right, I hope your back gets to mending better, brother.
2: Oh yeah, I'm doing some better. I tell you what, it just takes time. You know, when you're older, it takes time, more time to heal up. You know, and stuff. You know.
0: Yes, sir.
2: But I'm gonna give it another week. I believe I'll be all right in another week or so.
0: Well, you keep us informed and let us know how you're doing, brother.
2: All right. You have a great day. Good hearing you on there and everything. And you make my day, you and Brother Dave.
0: Yes, sir. You make our day as well.
2: All right. See you.
0: See you now.
2: Bye-bye.
0: Bye-bye. Brother Ray, Brother Ray right there along with Miss Scooter. Tell you what, we got to jump into a quick commercial break, and we'll be back right after this. I want to say good morning to David Doolin out there. Stopped by and picked up his pass to Summer Splash Water Park. He had won on Saturday. Good to have met you there, David, and thanks for listening in. And let's go ahead and jump into this day in Reds history.
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4: One of the charms of the game of baseball is its timeless quality. Yet in other ways, the game has changed dramatically over the years. And here's a story from this date, June 29, 1913, that you'll never see today. For on that date, the Reds hosted the Cubs and won 9-6. Nothing unusual about that, except that the teams for the entire game only used one baseball. 9 innings, 15 runs, just one ball. No rules back then about using scuffed or dirty balls, and foul balls had to be returned from the stands, or a fan could be charged with theft. One baseball game, one ball, this June 29, 1913, this date in Reds baseball.
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0: Welcome back to Dial a Deal. Right there is Michael Martin Murphy with High Stakes. What a great cowboy singer right there. Hoping everybody's doing well wherever you are out there, wherever you may be. Give us a call. Give us a holler. Woo-hoo, some good music right there. Michael Martin Murphy. Had a caller that I lost while during on the commercial. I understand if you can't hold on during a time, but whenever you do call, it rings and you hear a click and then you hear the broadcast. And if you hear the broadcast in the background, do hold tight because that means that you're queued up next to come onto the air. Time right now is 7:56 in the morning. Let's take this one call and then we're going to jump into the birthday shout outs. Good morning. You're on Dial a Deal.
1: Good morning. I'd like to wish Malachi Anderson a happy birthday.
0: Malachi Anderson, a happy birthday for today. Malachi Anderson. That's a very cool name right there. Flows well together. Yes, ma'am. Yes.
1: Thank you.
0: All right, thank you now. You have a good day.
1: You too. Bye-bye.
0: All righty. Wishing a happy birthday to Malachi Anderson. Speaking of birthdays, let me get the music going here. I got myself a little tangled up in the chords here, it might be. There we go. All right, from cowboy music to big band, it's right here on WTLO's Dial a Deal. 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Located at 100 Neighborly Way in Somerset, contact Sharon Reynolds or Betty Coddill for your free information guide to find out about all of the great services and activities they offer 7 days a week. Each birthday name from the week goes into a random drawing every Friday on Dial a Deal with your host Kevin Wilson to win a $25 gift card to a local store, restaurant, or retailer. Compliments of the neighborhood. Now, here are the birthday names. Let's jump back to yesterday with the 28th of June on Sunday. Nathan Isaac, Jay Walker, Bobby Bryant, Larry Bowling, Mary Harmon, also Charles Wilson, and Cody Light. And for today, the 29th of June, on this Monday morn, Deborah Bishop, Claudia Saylor, Mackenzie Pingleton, also Roger Wright, and Malachi Anderson. All celebrating birthdays today. Let me check the text line to see if we got any new names for birthdays. We haven't, but I tell you what, folks. All the good people right now that we just now mentioned, well, happy birthday to each and every one of y'all. May the good Lord smile upon you and grant you many, many more years. The birthday shout-outs presented by the Neighborhood of Somerset, a senior living community. Phone 606-677-0166. Ooh, what a good morning it has been. My name's Gary D. So good to be here with you. We invite you to continue listening for another hour of Dial a Deal here on Somerset's hometown radio station, WTLO. 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This is WTLO and W249DF, Somerset, Kentucky. We have the Fox News Minute coming up in just a little bit, in about 33 seconds. And again, we'll return afterwards with Dial a Deal.

0: mom for my...
1: Fox News, I'm CJ Pop. But the ceasefire in the road to a peace deal is back on following strikes from Iran and the U.S. over the weekend.
2: U.S. officials say technical talks between the two countries will move forward as planned. The goal here for the Trump administration in the short term remains keeping the Strait of Hormuz open and safe. But this week, those more detailed discussions on Iran's nuclear program will proceed.
1: That's Fox's Trey Inks in Tel Aviv. Iran's deputy foreign minister says technical working group meetings are not scheduled for this week. That from Iranian media. Waiting in the U.S. Supreme Court, expected to issue rulings in several cases before the end of its current term.
3: Among the high-profile opinions, a ruling on President Trump's executive order to eliminate birthright citizenship.
1: Fox's Jared Halpern in Washington, nearing 1,500 dead from the twin powerful earthquakes in Venezuela. 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
5: Good morning, I'm Patrick Johnson with your local and regional news. A state of emergency is in place in Kentucky due to deadly flash flooding over the weekend.
6: This is a serious enough situation where I am now signing a state of emergency so that we can deploy even more resources across Kentucky.
5: Governor Beshear issued the order Saturday after portions of the Commonwealth saw around 8 inches of rain. The governor has confirmed 4 people lost their lives and over 60 water rescues had to be conducted. Some of the hardest hit areas are in the central portion of the state. Crews going door to door in some cases, pulling residents from homes surrounded by the rising floodwaters. Pastor Jesse Lanehart says flooding waters on Saturday washed away his church in Richmond.
7: A guy called me and said that, well, said your church is gone, you know, and it was just kind of devastating, but... You know, I thank the Lord that nobody was here.
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12: 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Anita Troxdale, daughter of the late Theodore and Georgia Godsey Tooney, was born on April the 11th, 1945 in Tateville, Kentucky, and she passed away on June the 25th. 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A funeral service will be held at 1 p.m. Monday, June the 29th at Pulaski Funeral Home with Reverend Tim Ogle officiating with burial in the Tateville Cemetery. 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
13: Here's your WTLO forecast. I'm staff meteorologist Megan Mulford. A heat advisory begins at noon today. It remains in effect until 8 p.m. tonight. Sunshine mixed with clouds at times today with a slight chance of rain showers. Daytime highs approaching 90. Westerly winds at around 5 miles an hour. Mainly clear skies tonight. Lows around 72. With your WTLO forecast, I'm staff meteorologist Megan Mulford. Right now, 79.
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0: Welcome back to Dial a Deal. A little music from Scotland there. Musician known as Tommy Cooper from his album called The Piper's Muse. This goes out to a friend of mine, Mr. Blumenshine out there. U.S. Army listening in. Tommy Cooper with a piece called The Jewel of Scotland. 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The piece we're listening to is a slow air called The Jewel of Scotland. You know, with the World Cup going on, many of us have seen on television and on social media how the Scottish fans have really taken to America, along with a lot of other foreign nationals, soccer players, athletes, and their coaching staff, and of course their fans that have come over to the U.S. for the World Cup, and how people are just amazed at this great land of ours, and in particular the Scots, and they're having great fun and also cleaning up after themselves, just like the Japanese fans did at one of the locations of the World Cup. So I really appreciate hearing that great news right there, and I thought I'd play this little piece from Tommy Cooper, The Jewel of Scotland, and that is the fans and the players and the coaching staff there for the Scots. And they really, you hear all these great tributes to America from all of them alike. Time right now is 8:09. Let's go to line one. Good morning, you're on Dial a Deal.
1: Yes, good morning. We have some green beans. We also have chicken eggs and duck eggs and New Zealand rabbits. And for more information, they can call 606-416-9723.
0: 416-9723. Got a question for you. As a breeder of rabbits, is there like a local organization, an association here in the state for the farming of rabbits?
1: I really don't know that.
0: You don't know? Okay.
1: I just know these are like Maine rabbits, and these are the number one rabbits that everybody's wanting, and that's all I really know about them.
0: Right. Okay. Well, that's very cool. Well, we appreciate you giving a call in, and you got duck eggs and chicken eggs and green beans for sale.
1: And New Zealand rabbits.
0: And the New Zealand rabbits. Right on. Okay. Well, thank you for calling in, and again, your number is 416-9723.
1: Yes.
0: All right, you have a great day now.
1: You do, thank you.
0: Bye-bye. All righty. Let's go to line three next, and good morning. You're on Dial a Deal.
2: 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Number
0: 606-305-3260. 305-3260.
2: Thank you very much.
0: All right. Thank you, sir. All righty. His number is 305-3260. And he's got those great items, the pontoon and the pressure washer and such. 305-3260 is his number. If you're interested, give him a call. And you could wheel and deal with your neighbors. 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Our text line is 229-5750. We'll go to the text line in just a moment. Let's go to line one now. Good morning, you're on Dial a Deal.
3: Hey, Gary.
0: Hey, Brother Jack, what's going on, man?
3: Dad is listening to you.
0: Oh, I'm glad you're tuning in, brother.
3: What's the high today?
0: It's going to be warm. Let's take a look here. I said it that way because I'm kind of dreading it. I like summer, but it's hard for me to stand the high humidity which we're now experiencing. Because think about this,
3: me
0: man.
3: Too.
0: Last
3: yeah,
0: week
3: me
0: and
3: too.
0: The week before, low humidity, comfortable. Even though it would be hot, it was comfortable. Oh, man, heat advisory in effect until, let's see, until 8 p.m. Eastern Daylight Time this evening. But the highs today is going to be 90, and heat index as high as 99.
3: Wow.
0: Yeah, that's...
3: You got the lemonade ready?
0: Lemonade, iced tea, good glass
3: iced
0: of water. Yes, sir.
3: Yeah.
0: Gatorade and other athletic drinks.
3: Yeah.
0: And as a lot of our listeners know that do work outside, that is crucial, making sure you get your electrolytes. And when I was in the Army, we used to drink Pedialyte when we were out in the desert training out there in California, in the Mojave Desert. We'd drink Pedialyte just to keep our electrolytes up, along with plenty of water, of course. And so definitely, folks, drink. If you have to be outside working, make sure you...

0: I can horror ride any day. Just usually it's just Walmart or the hardware store. I know somebody looking for a place to rent a room, about anything in there or near Somerset. What are you trading on? 606-514-9007.
1: 514-9007. Any thoughts on keeping cool?
0: I used to. One time a buddy of mine, he said, look at my fan. It was in 88 degrees, the grass turned brown.
1: Oh, my goodness.
0: And, yeah, it did. It was so hot. And I tell you what, fellas, farmers was going to the lake to get water.
1: Yeah.
0: For the hogs and stuff. And he said, I walked in his house and he had took out the bedroom window and put a four-bladed industrial third horsepower fan in there. And when he turned that thing on, it blew stuff off the coffee table. He looked at me and he said, I ain't getting hot, Jack. I never run into that again, but the old dormer sure wasn't going to get hot.
1: You got to find inventive ways to keep. I'm all tongue-tied. Let's try that again, Gary. You got to find inventive ways to keep cool. Do you not?
0: Yeah, I've seen fellers just put them in the shade, or if they're them roll around kind.
1: Right on.
0: And just put them in the shade and plug them up somehow. And get you iced tea or your lemonade or your Gatorade, whichever one you want. You can work a little while, but you're gonna have to cool off.
1: That's right. You got to pace yourself.
0: Yeah, there's no hurry when it's this hot.
1: No,
0: there's no hurry.
1: Well, there's an old Southern expression: why stand in the sun when you can sit in the shade?
0: Yeah. Everybody drink plenty of water today.
1: Amen.
0: Take it easy, Gary.
1: You too. Take care, man.
2: Take care, man.
1: All righty, Brother Jack right there. Good advice. 514-9007 is his number. He's got lots of things for sale. Give him a call. Give him a holler. Do some wheeling and dealing with Brother Jack. 514-9007. Here's a song from a fellow from East Tennessee. I'm all tongue-tied. Let's try that again. Take two, Gary, on this one. This song coming up is from an East Tennessee singer-songwriter. His name is Michael Reno Harrell. And this is from an album called Southern Sun. And it came out back in 2002. And let's take a listen to it. It's a fun song. I'd love for you to take a listen. Let's listen to just a bit of it here while we await the next call. Be sure to give us a call at 678-8151. And also, I said earlier we would go to the text line. I need to go back there, go there. And we have heard from Brother Raymond there. He's still looking for Bibles, new and used, for missionaries overseas that he's collecting for an organization that refurbishes used Bibles and then sends them overseas. If they're marked and highlighted, that's okay. And if you're a church and your church has a library with some extra Bibles, contact Brother Raymond. He's also looking for a pull-behind roller for a lawn, and you can give him a call or text, area code 606-671-4189, again, 271-4189. Now, let me go back and try to find the music that I just had lined up here for you, and

That's right here. It's called Southern Suggestions from Michael Reno Harrell. Be sure to give us a call, 678-8151.

0: south.
1: Isn't that a great song, my friends? East Tennessee songwriter Michael Reno Harrell from out of the Morristown area. That's Hamblin County. From his CD that came out in 2002 called Southern Sun. That's a great song right there. Hope you enjoyed that. I love that expression. Set in the shade. Why stand in the sun when you can sit in the shade? And that's true. Be cool out there, my friends, literally. Drink plenty of fluids out there. Pace yourself just right. Don't risk a sunstroke or a heat stroke. Be safe, my friends. 8:20 in the morning. Give us a call. Give us a holler. 678-8151. Our text deal line is 229-5750. Would love to hear from you. From our mailbag from over the weekend, we did have a listener out there looking for someone to mow a cemetery. You can contact them at 416-4322. Again, they're looking for someone to mow a cemetery. 416-4322. Woo-wee. It is going to be a hot week here for us, my friends. Hot as the celebrations of the 4th of July during this, our 250th anniversary as a nation. The Eubank Independence Day celebrations taking place at Eubank City Park on Friday. And Saturday, let me make sure I got that right. The 3rd, I got to look at the right calendar. Let me roll over here and make sure I get it right. That's Friday and Saturday, that's right, for the 4th of July celebration. And there's going to be live music and games, activities, and fun for the whole family. Food, of course, a beauty pageant, and, of course, the fireworks at dark. And, again, the Eubank Independence Day celebration going on the 3rd and 4th, Friday and Saturday, from 11 a.m. until dark, up at Eubank City Park. If your community's having a 4th of July celebration of 250 years as a free and independent country, be sure to contact us one way or another and let us know what your community is doing. You might be having a picnic. You might have an ice cream social. You might have at a community center. You might have a gathering, just a big old potluck. Whatever the case may be sure you give us a call or a text to let us know. We would love to hear from you if your church is having a celebration as well. Just keep us informed, and we'll be sure to let the folks out there know about your upcoming celebrations for this, our 4th of July, 250 years. And, of course, we're giving away, and this is going to come in handy, I tell you what, come in handy with the hot weather that we're experiencing this week. And we're going to have highs throughout the week into the low, mid, and upper 90s. The day's heat index will be 99 degrees. It'll be 90, but the heat index, 99 degrees. Also, tomorrow, sunny and hot, high near 92, with heat index value around 105 degrees. And so it's going to be toasty out there, and those heat indexes will sap you. They'll zap you of your sap is what they'll do. And so make sure you drink plenty of water and pace yourself accordingly. And if you're going to be wanting to go to Summer Splash Water Park, keep listening in during this. In the next 20 minutes, we'll have a quiz for you to where you can win a free one-day pass to Summer Splash Water Park right here in Somerset. And, of course, questions pertain to the independence of these United States. So we look forward to hearing from you once we present a question. First caller to answer it correctly will get a pass to Summer Splash Water Park. So it's going to be something fun to listen to here. And of course, again, celebrating our 250 years as a nation. My name's Gary D. So good to be here with you. Let's go ahead and jump into the Cromwell Ag Report. Phones are a little quiet right now, and let's do that. And we'll be back in just a few moments.
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3: I'm Jeff Nelly on the Cromwell Ag Radio Network. It'll be a big week this week in Washington for agriculture. USMCA review begins. Farm labor legislation coming out tomorrow. one of the USDA's biggest reports of the year on tap tomorrow. And this ceasefire, supposedly, between Washington and Tehran, well tested over the weekend. The U.S. and Tehran trading strikes in the Middle East. President Trump Saturday threatening to return to full military force if the violations of the country's temporary peace deal do continue. Iran's assembly of experts is recommending the Strait of Hormuz be closed again if Israel doesn't stop operations in Lebanon, according to the Wall Street Journal. That strait is virtually closed now, if not practically. Certainly the situation of the Iranian striking cargo vessels have those that are not willing to take the chance. The military blows come as American farm products are increasingly getting pulled into the diplomatic mix. President Trump last week said the U.S. would start using unfrozen Iranian funds to purchase wheat, corn, and soybeans for the country. In the meantime, markets are increasingly desensitized to each new Middle East headline. The ceasefire continues to look anything but over the past weekend. I'm Jeff Nally.
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1: Bon Ton Roulet from Clifton Chenier. Some music from down in Bayou Country, Cajun Country down there in Louisiana. Title cut to the album that's on our Hooli record label. Came out in 2000 on the Smithsonian Folkways recording. Again, originally released on the our Hooli records label. Bon Ton Roulet, it was that great sound of the French Cajun music down there again in Louisiana and the Bayou Country. Part of America's sound right there. You know, in that neck of the woods down in Louisiana and in the very south Gulf Coast of Mississippi and Alabama and Florida, that was once Spanish territory, and during the Revolutionary War, the Spaniards were very helpful to the 13 colonies when it came to military operations in the Southern Theater during the Revolutionary War, the Spanish were very helpful to us, and they were an ally during the Revolutionary War. Give us a call, give us a holler. Our number is 678-8151. Our text the deal line is 229-5750. Good morning to one and all. Just saw Kevin Wilson pass by in front of studio here. Again, I want to say good morning to David Doolin. He stopped by to pick up his pass to the Summer Splash Water Park. We'll be giving one away here in just a little bit. Keep your radios and your ears tuned in with today's quiz and win a ticket, or actually a one-day pass, I should say, to Summer Splash Water Park right here in Somerset. We think this country's hot right now where we're at. Imagine what it would be like down in Louisiana and that bayou country right now and in the coming days and weeks and months. Ooh-wee. They know how to handle heat down there. They got good music, good food, and good beverages, and they know how to live life down there in Louisiana. Broadcasting from the heart of the bluegrass country right here, this is WTLO, broadcasting from South Central Kentucky in the heart of the Lake Cumberland area, the capital of Lake Cumberland area. This is WTLO in Somerset, Kentucky. Give us a call, give us a holler, it's dial a deal, make a dollar, spend a dollar, wheel and deal with your neighbors, whatever you have around the house, up in the attic, down in the basement, out in the garage, a little building, the shed, up in the barn, whatever the items may be. It may be a pickup truck, it may be a banjo, it may be some fishing gear and tackle, it could be some banjo strings that you want to sell, whatever the case may be. You may have an old-time Victrola wax, you know, 78 record player. You may have some an old collection of 78s and 33s and 45s. You may have a jukebox. 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You may have clothes, antiques. You may have a stuffed animal collection. You may have cookware, diningware. You may have a chandelier that you want to sell. End table lamps with the end tables to go with them. You may have many things. This and that and the other thing, whatever it may be, give us a call, give us a holler, 678-8151. Our text to deal line is 229-5750. Got some texts coming in, and want to remind you before I read these texts that our text line sponsor is DIY Supply, Affordable Appliances, Flooring, and More. DIY Supply in Somerset, find them on Facebook. They're located on University Drive, and their phone number, 425-1782. Let's see. We have a listener out there that still has the Sirwall oversized rocking chairs for sale. The number to call is 606-492-5493. Again, 492-5493 for those Sirwall oversized rocking chairs. We also have a listener out there looking for around 50 rolls of hay, preferably 5x5s or bigger, but we'll consider others may need it delivered here in Somerset. 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There's two numbers here, folks, so write this down if you have rolls of hay that you all can work out a deal with. 875-4335. Again, that number is 875-4335. The second number, 875-7724. Again, that number is 875-7724. Text us anytime, day or night, 365-247. So later on, you may be thinking, you know what? Let's sell that lawnmower. Let's sell that motorcycle. Let's sell that side-by-side, that ATV. Let's sell some of that old military surplus you've got, all like backpacks and pistol belts and things of that sort. Maybe you got an old army tent that you got, maybe a big one of those real big army tents that you no longer need, but hey, maybe your church could use it. And if you hear of someone that has one of those old army tents for sale, you could use that for summertime gatherings, for potlucks and homecomings and such, music gatherings at your church where they have good gospel singing and so on, just let us know, 678-8151. Our text line is 229-5750. Well, my dear friends, let's see here now. What else do we have for you? 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
9: Good morning, sir. Got some nice furniture for sale, a bed, a nice chest, entertainment cabinet, and a nice table and chairs. Also got a nice utility trailer, 16-foot long. That number is 606-682-0876, 682-0876 on the trailer and the furniture. Have a good day.
1: All righty. Thank you, man. 682-0876. He's got some great A1 items right there. Give him a holler. Give him a call. Do some wheeling and dealing. 682-0876 is his number. Ooh, it's been a good morning here. It's 8:37 in the morning. And here's some more music for you. Let's just take a quick little listen to some gospel bluegrass from Mr. Ralph Stanley himself from his album. This is really one of my favorite gospel bluegrass albums from Ralph Stanley. It's on Rebel Records. Came out back in 2005. It's called While the Ages Roll On. And here's a tune called, and you know it, many of y'all, Because He Loved Me. Let's take a little listen to it.

0: Dr. Ralph Stanley right there. I had the great pleasure of meeting him 2 years after, or 2 years before this album was made, down in Knoxville in East Tennessee, and a very humble gentleman. Heaven's got some good musicians, and he's one of them right now. Ralph Stanley, Because He Loved Me, from the album on Rebel Records called While the Ages Roll On. Some good gospel bluegrass. Let's go to line one. Good morning. You're on Dial-A-Deal.
1: Hey, good morning.
0: How are you, sir?
1: Pretty good. I got a 2005 P Kansas quarter. The K in Kansas is missing. And one of the Buffalo front legs has got an error.
0: Uh-huh.
1: And I have a 1776, 1976, still D mint marked bicentennial quarter. The date has an error, and the word quarter dollar on the reverse has an error.
0: Okay.
1: And I have a 1989 no mint marked quarter. It's really rare. You got to see it to know. And I have an antique mirror. It's about a medium size. It has three mirror leaves on each side. It makes up for the frame with scroll design going around it. And I have an antique metal chair. You can use it for the porch or the lawn or whatever. It's red and white in color. It's got armrests and holes, you know, for the back.
0: Yes, sir.
1: It's in great condition. You know, I kept it on the porch and everything. It got no rust or nothing on it. And I got that for sale. Number they can call is area code
0: 606-341-3911. 341-3911. And if I may ask, sir, when did you get started in collecting coins? Was that something from your childhood, or did it come later on in life?
1: That came later on in life.
0: Because I've always, when I was a little kid, my brother and I would get, every so often, we would get a silver dollar with Eisenhower on it, and then one of our aunts would give us the old peace dollars. And then my brother inherited from our paternal grandfather some of the old silver dollars from the 1880s. And, of course, the half dollars with President Kennedy. So that got us interested. And every so often, I'll find a wheat penny, or I'll find a real old coin amongst my pocket change, and I'll set it aside. And, of course, I got some money from overseas. But what is your favorite aspect of collecting coins?
1: I like to collect the modern, you know, everyday coins.
0: Right.
1: That's what I like to collect.
0: Now, I noticed that with defects, and I remember hearing this in my youth and even to this day, especially I'm learning from you, that the defects can cause for that coin to be rare. And how does that affect the value when there's a defect, if there's like the leg missing on a buffalo, or if there's no mint insignia up on it?
1: Well, it makes the coin really valuable. You know, it's got an error or a defect on it.
0: Yes, sir.
1: Some coins could be worth a lot of money, and they don't have to be very old if they got mint or defects on them.
0: I remember not too long ago came across a penny. It was probably from the 1990s, and it had on the backside, it had a double image of the Washington Monument. Or no, I'm sorry, the Lincoln Memorial. And it had that on it, and even the numbers and the letters, it looked like a double print on it. Now, how would that error make a coin valuable, that penny valuable?
1: Any coin, you know, it's got double mints on them, double dies or whatever, double letters.
0: Yes, sir.
1: Very rare. Rare.
0: Mm-hmm.
1: And valuable. That's what collectors are really looking for.
0: Yes, sir. Well, I appreciate your guidance and in your tutorial in this. And folks can give you a call for those coins that you mentioned earlier. Again, your number is 341-3911, and we really thank you for calling in, sir.
1: All right, thanks.
0: Yes, sir.
1: Bye-bye.
0: Bye-bye. A very cool conversation there, collecting coins. You may have an old coin collection, and you may be looking for a coin. That gentleman there, for coin collectors here in our area, that might be a cool friendship right there developed. And, of course, many folks collect many different things, and I've collected a lot of bad habits through the years. I'm trying to get rid of that collection, but nobody seems to want it. Let's go to line one. Good morning, you're on Dolladeal.
2: Good morning, sir. How are you?
0: Hey, good man. What's going on with you this morning?
2: I sit here drinking coffee listening to you.
0: Glad you're tuning in, my friend. What do you got for us today?
2: I still got my 2004 Bullwing truck, 1800 I'd like to sell.
0: Okay.
2: I got my 2014 Terrain.
0: Okay.
2: I'd like to sell it. GMC Terrain.
0: Yes, sir.
2: I've got my curio cabinet. It sits about 5 foot tall. It's round in front. Got rice in it. Full angles. I'd like to sell that thing.
0: Okay.
2: My phone number is 606-561-6467.
0: 561-6467.
2: Yes, sir.
0: All righty. You take good care, my friend.
2: You too, buddy. I'll talk to you tomorrow, probably.
0: Yes, sir. Sounds great.
2: Bye-bye.
0: Bye-bye. All righty. It has been a good morning. Okay, it's time for our little quiz here. Now, you know, and this is when the Declaration of Independence was signed, each one of the signers had a bounty upon their head by the British Crown. So, and some of these men, they lost their, not only their fortunes, and their livelihoods, and they put everything they had into wanting to declare the 13 colonies independent of the British Crown, but they gave their lives, and again, they had bounties placed upon them. But they were not afraid by no means. They were not afraid. And there was one particular signer of the Declaration of Independence that wanted his name to be seen so the British would know who he was. And if you can give me a call at 678-8151, again, 678-8151, be the first caller in guessing who this one founding father of these United States was that signed his signature big and large for the whole world to see, especially the British Crown, give me a call. Let's go to line two. Good morning. You're on Dolladeal.
3: Yes, this morning I'd like to put on there, I've got two Yorkie Shih Tzu cross dogs I want to give away.
0: Okay.
3: About 6 or 7 year old that belong to a lady that's in the hospital, and she won't be able to take care of when she comes home, and she wants them to go to a good home, both males. They may be in fixed. I don't know for sure.
0: Okay.
3: But you can call 219-67-57-6751, I believe his number.
0: Okay, let me make sure I got this right. 219-67-51 is the number to call.
3: 7951.
0: Oh, 7951, okay. I got that. I was on the other side of the ball field on that one.
3: Yeah.
0: So I'll repeat that back to make sure I got it right. So 219-7951.
3: Yeah.
0: Okay.
3: All right. Thank you, sir.
0: All right. Thank you, good man. All righty. Two little male dogs. They're Yorkie Shih Tzu mixtures. Oh, those must be cute little things. They need to be rehomed. And if you can give them a home and give them love and a forever home, and you will have two furry family members right there, you can call 219-7951. And again, the question, the quiz, one of the signers of the Declaration of Independence, Declaration of Independence, wanted to make sure his signature was large and to be seen by all, because he wasn't afraid of that bounty that would be placed on his head by the British Crown. And, you know, the Revolutionary War, we look at it in nostalgia and in celebration and such, but that was a very bloody and costly war in human life. and the toll it took upon the citizens of each of the 13 colonies that were declaring independence, the war that ensued, and even afterwards as we became a new nation. Tumultuous times they were, and it was dangerous times. But there was one signer of the Declaration of Independence that wanted to make sure his signature. And sometimes people will say when they're signing, I'm going to put my signature, and they'll quote using this gentleman's name. Give me a call, give me a holler, tell me who it is, and you got a pass to Summer Splash Water Park on these hot summer days that are coming up this week. And be the first caller, 678-8151, and let me know who that individual, that founding father was. And let's go to line one here. Good morning, you're on Dial a Deal.
3: Yeah, sir, I just want to have you two little dogs.
0: Yes, sir.
3: I believe I gave you the number back. It's 5179.
0: Okay, all righty. So we were both dyslexic with our numbers this morning.
3: Yeah, that's my buddy's phone number, and I get turned around sometimes.
0: I do that too, man. I do that too. So 219-5179.
3: Yeah, thank you, sir.
0: All right, thank you, sir. Thank you now. Okay, let's go to line two next. Good morning, you're on Dial a Deal.
4: Was the man you're talking about John Henry?
0: No, ma'am, not John Henry.
4: Okay, thank you.
0: All right, thank you, ma'am. Okay, let's go to line three now. Good morning, you're on Dial a Deal.
5: John Hancock.
0: John Hancock, that's exactly right. Hot dog. All righty. And let's see here. Stand by just for 1 second, and we'll get this right for us. I'm writing some information down. If you could, give me your name and your contact phone number, please.
5: Peggy Easterly.
0: Peggy Easterly, okay.
5: 416-6145.
0: 416-6145. Okay, well, thank you.
5: 416-6145, yeah.
0: 416-6145, gotcha. I'm glad you went over those numbers because I'm sort of discombobulated and dyslexic all wrapped into one this morning. But you have won yourself a pass, a one-day pass to Summer Splash Water Park here in Somerset. A good way to beat the heat coming up this week. And you were right in your answer. The signer of the one of the signers of the Declaration of Independence who wanted his name to be seen by everyone was John Hancock. Oh, and I tell you what, and I've heard that expression and I've used it myself. I'm going to put my John Hancock on here. And and that's synonymous with putting a big signature. So we appreciate you calling in. And again, congratulations.
5: All right. Thank you very much.
0: All right. You have a good day now.
5: You too. Bye-bye.
0: Bye-bye. Peggy Easterly got the question right there. John Hancock signing his signature large and big for the whole world to see on the Declaration of Independence. Congratulations to her. She has a Summer Splash one-day pass to the water park. Good way to beat the heat. Got to tell you about the weather here in just a minute. We want to thank the good people over Davis HVAC Experts, your heating and air conditioning specialist. 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And on these hot summer days, we need some good AC, don't we? And currently, it is 81 degrees already this early in the morning. Yikes, 100% humidity out there. 8:53, time and temperature again brought to you by Davis HVAC Experts. 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
7: 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I'm John Thayer. Cincinnati Reds fell yesterday as the Reds lost to the Pirates in Pittsburgh 9-4. Brady Singer took the loss. He's 3-7. Reds are 39-43. The Reds play in Milwaukee tonight against the Brewers. Nick Lodolo on the bump. He is 2-2. On the NASCAR Cup Series this weekend at Sonoma, Shane Van Gisberg in the winner. Chase Briscoe was second and Ty Gibbs third. Kyle Larson and Christopher Bell rounded out the top five.
8: Victor Hovland and Scotty Scheffler will have a playoff today to wrap up the Travelers Championship after it was suspended yesterday. The United States will play in the round of 32 of the World Cup on Wednesday night with a take on Bosnia-Herzegovina. Winner on to the round of 16 to play either Belgium or Senegal. 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

0: Yes, sir. Some good music right there from Glenn Miller and his orchestra from the early 1940s. It's from about 1941, actually from a soundtrack to a movie called The Sun Valley Serenade. 1941. Boy, they knew how to play music back in the day in those orchestras, didn't they? Glenn Miller with that flagship of an instrumental for the 1940s for the greatest generation in the mood. Well, we're in the mood for birthdays. Let's go there next. Birthday shout-outs presented by the Neighborhood of Somerset, a senior living community located at 100 Neighborly Way in Somerset. Contact Sharon Reynolds or Betty Caudill for your free information guide and find out about all of the great services and activities they offer 7 days a week at the Neighborhood. Each birthday name from the week goes into a random drawing every Friday on Dial a Deal with your host, Kevin Wilson, to win a $25 gift card to a local store, restaurant, or retailer compliments of the Neighborhood. Going back to yesterday, Sunday, the 28th of June, Nathan Isaac, Jay Walker, Bobby Bryant, Larry Bowling, Mary Harmon, Charles Wilson, and Cody Light. And jumping into this morning for this, the 29th of June, on this Monday morn, we have the names of Deborah Bishop, Claudia Saylor, Mackenzie Pingleton, Roger Wright, and Malachi Anderson, all celebrating birthdays today. May the good Lord smile upon each and every one of you all and grant you many, many, many more years. The birthday shout-outs presented by the Neighborhood of Somerset, a senior living community. Phone 606-677-0166. That timing just happened. I didn't plan that. That's so cool when that happens on live radio. One of those golden moments. Golden music, though, from Glenn Miller and his orchestra, 1941. 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My name's Gary, signing off for Dial a Deal.
1: News. I'm Gianna Delosi. The U.S. and Iran agreeing to pause strikes and meet later this week after escalating tensions threatened to put their peace deal at risk over the weekend.
2: Technical talks on fleshing out the proposed peace deal are reported by Reuters to be planned for Tuesday in Qatar, but the Iranian deputy foreign minister insists they have nothing in the diary this week. This after the United States and Iran agreed to end a recent renewal of violence. American strikes against Iranian targets near the Strait of Hormuz were met with attempted Iranian drone attacks on the U.S. military in Bahrain.
1: That's Fox's Jonathan Savage. The search for survivors continues in Venezuela after twin earthquakes killed more than 1,400 people last week.
3: Nearly 70,000 others are reported missing and thousands of buildings are destroyed. Venezuelans are criticizing the government's response as inadequate.
1: Fox's Ashley Strohmeyer. 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
5: Good morning, I'm Patrick Johnson with your local and regional news. A state of emergency is in place in Kentucky due to deadly flash flooding over the weekend.
6: This is a serious enough situation where I am now signing a state of emergency so that we can deploy even more resources across Kentucky.
5: Governor Beshear issued the order Saturday after portions of the Commonwealth saw around 8 inches of rain. The governor has confirmed 4 people lost their lives and over 60 water rescues had to be conducted. Some of the hardest hit areas are in the central portion of the state. Crews going door to door in some cases, pulling residents from homes surrounded by the rising floodwaters. Pastor Jesse Lanehart says flooding waters on Saturday washed away his church in Richmond.
7: A guy called me and said that, well, said your church is gone, you know, and it was just kind of devastating, but you know, I thank the Lord that nobody was here.
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9: Here's your WTLO forecast. I'm staff meteorologist Megan Mulford. A heat advisory begins at noon today. It remains in effect until 8 p.m. tonight. Sunshine mixed with clouds at times today, with a slight chance of rain showers. Daytime highs approaching 90. Westerly winds at around 5 miles an hour. Mainly clear skies tonight. Lows around 72. With your WTLO forecast, I'm staff meteorologist Megan Mulford. Currently 81.
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1: Here's your WTLO forecast. I'm staff meteorologist Megan Mulford. A heat advisory begins at noon today. It remains in effect until 8 p.m. tonight. Sunshine mixed with clouds at times today with a slight chance of rain showers. Daytime highs approaching 90. Westerly winds at around 5 miles an hour. Mainly clear skies tonight. Lows around 72. With your WTLO forecast, I'm staff meteorologist Megan Mulford. Currently 81.
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1: Here's your WTLO forecast. I'm staff meteorologist Megan Mulford. A heat advisory begins at noon today and remains in effect until 8 p.m. tonight. A mix of clouds and sun today with daytime highs approaching 90. Westerly winds at around 5 miles an hour. Mainly clear skies tonight, lows around 72. With your WTLO forecast, I'm staff meteorologist Megan Mulford. Right now, 81.
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1: Fox News, I'm CJ Papacuse, UnitedHealthcare CEO assassin. Luigi Mangione back in federal court today in New York City.
2: His defense team pushed back on a report claiming a potential plea deal for his trial fell apart. His lawyer writing, quote, "This information attributed to anonymous sources is part of a troubling deliberate pattern by prosecutors and law enforcement to prejudice Luigi, manipulate public opinion, and violate his constitutional right to a fair trial."
1: Fox's Carly Shimkus, President Trump says Iran has requested a meeting Tuesday in Qatar.
3: The president obviously wants to see the peace process play out, and the Iranians would be best to sign a good deal with the United States of America because the president has proven he's unafraid to use the might of our military.
1: That is White House Press Secretary Karoline Leavitt minutes ago on Fox and Friends. 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
5: I'm Patrick Johnson with your local and regional news. In central Kentucky, emergency crews have been going door-to-door pulling residents from homes surrounded by rising flood waters. This follows near record amounts of rain. Pastor Jesse Lanehart says flood waters on Saturday washed away his church in Richmond.
6: It was bad because I tried to come down and check, and I couldn't even make it halfway down here. And by the time I turned around and went back, I was getting in pretty bad shape myself, rain-wise, you know, on the creek.
5: Governor Beshear has declared a state of emergency. A water main break at Somerset. City crews spent nearly 15 hours repairing an 8-inch water line on East Mount Vernon Street near South Maple Street. Water and wastewater officials say initially appeared to be one leak turning into four leaks and three damaged service lines, likely caused by the shifting ground from the combination of rain and heat. No businesses were damaged during the incident. More local and regional news is available online at Somerset106.com and WTLOAM.com.
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10: Here's your WTLO forecast. I'm staff meteorologist Megan Mulford. A heat advisory begins at noon today and remains in effect until 8 p.m. tonight. A mix of clouds and sun today with daytime highs approaching 90. Westerly winds at around 5 miles an hour. Mainly clear skies tonight, lows around 72. With your WTLO forecast, I'm staff meteorologist Megan Mulford. Currently 82.
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12: You broke my heart, 'cause I couldn't dance. You didn't even want me around. And now I'm back to let you know I can really shake 'em down.

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4: Somerset weather. Here's your WTLO forecast. I'm staff meteorologist Megan Mulford. A heat advisory begins at noon today and remains in effect until 8 p.m. tonight. A mix of clouds and sun today, with daytime highs approaching 90. Westerly winds at around 5 miles an hour. Mainly clear skies tonight, lows around 72. With their WTLO forecast, I'm staff meteorologist Megan Mulford. Right now, 84.
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1: News. I'm Therese Crowley. Now Iran wants to talk after U.S. threats of devastation for breaking the ceasefire. President Trump posting Iran has requested a meeting to take place tomorrow in Doha.
2: This all started late last week when the Iranians targeted vessels in the Strait of Hormuz with one-way attack drones. We know the U.S. responded with strikes in southwestern Iran. When the Iranians attacked yet another oil tanker, the U.S. ramped up strikes going after Iranian military surveillance infrastructure, communication systems, air defense sites, drone storage facilities, and mine laying capabilities.
1: Fox's Trey Yingston, Tel Aviv. Big day in court, the Supreme Court, with several end-of-term decisions, maybe including birthright citizenship. Alec Murdaugh in South Carolina on his retrial for killing his wife and son. And in New York, Luigi Mangione pretrial on the United Healthcare CEO's killing. America's listening to Fox News.
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4: I'm Patrick Johnson with your local and regional news. In central Kentucky, emergency crews have been going door-to-door pulling residents from homes surrounded by rising flood waters. This follows near record amounts of rain. Pastor Jesse Lanehart says flood waters on Saturday washed away his church in Richmond.
5: It was bad because I tried to come down and check, and I couldn't even make it halfway down here. And by the time I turned around and went back, I was getting in pretty bad shape myself, rain-wise, you know, on the creek.
4: Governor Beshear has declared a state of emergency. A water main break at Somerset. City crews spent nearly 15 hours repairing an 8-inch water line on East Mount Vernon Street near South Maple Street. Water and wastewater officials say initially appeared to be one leak turning into four leaks and three damaged service lines, likely caused by the shifting ground from the combination of rain and heat. No businesses were damaged during the incident. More local and regional news is available online at Somerset106.com and WTLOAM.com.
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8: And here's Clark with the weather. 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
12: Somerset weather. Here's your WTLO forecast. I'm staff meteorologist Megan Mulford. A heat advisory begins at noon today and remains in effect until 8 p.m. tonight. A mix of clouds and sun today, with daytime highs approaching 90. Westerly winds at around 5 miles an hour. Mainly clear skies tonight, lows around 72. With their WTLO forecast, I'm staff meteorologist Megan Mulford. Right now, 84.
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4: Here's your WTLO forecast. I'm staff meteorologist Megan Mulford. A heat advisory begins at noon today and remains in effect until 8 p.m. tonight. A mix of clouds and sun today, with daytime highs approaching 90. Westerly winds at around 5 miles an hour. Mainly clear skies tonight, lows around 72. With their WTLO forecast, I'm staff meteorologist Megan Mulford. Right now, 86.
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1: This is a Fox News alert. I'm Chris Foster. There are Supreme Court rulings in 1-5-4 saying states can count mail-in ballots arriving after Election Day.
2: Mississippi has a state law which allows ballots to be counted, mail-in ballots, after Election Day. If they come in, they're postmarked and meet the state requirements, but it is a 5-4 loss for Republicans.
1: Fox Chief Legal Correspondent Shannon Bream. The Supreme Court rules that President Trump can fire the heads of independent federal agencies, overturning a 1935 law, except for the Federal Reserve. He cannot remove Fed board member Lisa Cook. And the Supreme Court lets stand a $5 million federal jury verdict that President Trump sexually abused writer E. Jean Carroll in the mid-90s, then defamed her in a 2022 social media post. After back-and-forth attacks over the weekend, President Trump says Iran has requested a meeting that will be held tomorrow in Doha, Qatar. But one of Iran's top negotiators with the U.S. denies any new meetings are scheduled. 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
4: I'm Patrick Johnson with your local and regional news. In central Kentucky, emergency crews have been going door-to-door pulling residents from homes surrounded by rising flood waters. This follows near record amounts of rain. Pastor Jesse Lanehart says flood waters on Saturday washed away his church in Richmond.
5: It was bad because I tried to come down and check, and I couldn't even make it halfway down here. And by the time I turned around and went back, I was getting in pretty bad shape myself, rain-wise, you know, on the creek.
4: Governor Beshear has declared a state of emergency. A water main break at Somerset. City crews spent nearly 15 hours repairing an 8-inch water line on East Mount Vernon Street near South Maple Street. Water and wastewater officials say initially appeared to be one leak turning into four leaks and three damaged service lines, likely caused by the shifting ground from the combination of rain and heat. No businesses were damaged during the incident. More local and regional news is available online at Somerset106.com and WTLOAM.com.
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14: Food allergies affect one in every 13 children under the age of 18 in the U.S. That's roughly two kids in every classroom. And Ann Munoz Furlong from the Food Allergy and Anaphylaxis Network says their options are limited.
15: Right now, the only thing that someone with a food allergy can do is avoid that food. If they make a mistake, and studies show that they will make mistakes, they have to be ready to get to an emergency room if they have had severe reactions in the past. If they have epinephrine, an EpiPen or a Twinject, they need to carry that with them, use that medication, and get to the hospital as quickly as possible.
14: That's important because epinephrine's effect will only last for 15 to 20 minutes. And in a recent study, up to 19% of users needed a second dose. With Checkup on Health, I'm Chris Whitting.
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20: I'm Jeff Alley on the Cromwell Ag Radio Network. The Environmental Protection Agency's new mandates for biomass-based diesel under the Renewable Fuel Standard certainly welcome, but the soybean crush industry also needs a signal from the agency on whether to keep expanding. That according to Clean Fuels Alliance America CEO Donnell Rehagen. Rehagen notes appreciation the EPA increase of the RVO for biomass-based diesel. We were at 3.5 billion gallons last year. It's now 5.4 billion for this year. The number grows to 5.7 billion gallons next year. But he also says the Clean Fuels Alliance America has been politely tapping on the door of Administrator Zeldin in hopes of getting higher RVOs for the following years. If the market responds favorably to the current RVOs, Rehagen said, I think the conversations with the EPA are made a bit easier trying to ask for some level of growth for 2028 and beyond. He said your soybean crushers, they definitely need to see that signal. The growers want to see that same signal, of course, but the big investment is probably going to have to come in soy crush and canola processing, he said. It's a 2-3-4 year process to go from we want to build a plant to actually opening the gate. I'm Jeff Nally.
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2: Here's your WTLO forecast. I'm staff meteorologist Megan Mulford. Sunshine mixed with clouds at times this afternoon, with daytime highs approaching 90. West winds at around 5 miles an hour. Mainly clear skies tonight. Lows level off around 72. Highs level off around 92. Tomorrow, lots of sunshine. With your WTLO forecast, I'm staff meteorologist Megan Mulford. Currently, it's 86 degrees.
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3: Here's your WTLO forecast. I'm staff meteorologist Megan Mulford. Sunshine mixed with clouds at times this afternoon, with daytime highs approaching 90. West winds at around 5 miles an hour. Mainly clear skies tonight, lows level off around 72. Highs level off around 92. Tomorrow, lots of sunshine. With our WTLO forecast, I'm staff meteorologist Megan Mulford. Currently, it's 86 degrees.
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1: News. I'm Therese Crowley. Supreme Court end of term decisions. One allows Mississippi to keep counting late mail-in voting ballots up to 5 days after the election. Ex-lawyer Alec Murdaugh returns to South Carolina court in Prison Orange on his murder retrial. Fox's Steve Harrigan.
2: First time we're seeing him in court since they threw out his conviction on two murder charges. The defense really wants two things today. They want a change of venue out of a small community where everyone knows all the details of this case. They also want an analysis of DNA material that was found underneath the fingernail of the murdered wife.
1: Maggie and son Paul murdered 5 years ago. President Trump hosting Iran has requested a meeting to take place tomorrow in Doha after U.S. threats of devastation for breaking the ceasefire. AAA finds gas at $3.86 a gallon. 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
4: I'm Patrick Johnson with your local and regional news. Somerset escaped the widespread flooding that hit other parts of Kentucky over the weekend. The severe weather still causing significant damage. An 8-inch water main broke on East Mount Vernon Street, keeping the city water crews on the job throughout the night Saturday and into Sunday afternoon. The water and wastewater manager says heavy rainfall combined with shifting ground caused the main and several service lines to fail. Crews shut off the water quickly, preventing damage to nearby businesses. Three flood-related deaths so far confirmed in Madison County from over the weekend. Storms also causing a lightning strike, which sparked a house fire in Nelson County on Saturday. In Laurel County, the sheriff's office is looking for a teen that went missing from a home on Saturday night. They were originally looking for three teens, but two of them have been located. 16-year-old Ahmad Spurlock has not been found. More news, Somerset106.com.
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7: Here's your WTLO forecast. I'm staff meteorologist Megan Mulford. Daytime highs approaching 90 this afternoon under mainly sunny skies, winds out of the west at around 5 miles an hour. Mainly clear skies again tonight, lows dip down to about 72. Daytime highs approaching 92 tomorrow, mainly clear. With your WTLO forecast, I'm staff meteorologist Megan Mulford. Right now, it's 86 degrees.
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2: Here's your WTLO forecast. I'm staff meteorologist Megan Mulford. Daytime high is approaching 90 this afternoon. Under mainly sunny skies, winds out of the west at around 5 miles an hour. Mainly clear skies again tonight. Lows dip down to about 72. Daytime high is approaching 92. Tomorrow, mainly clear. With your WTLO forecast, I'm staff meteorologist Megan Mulford. Right now, it's 86 degrees.
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0: 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This is Pastor Griffith of the Denham Street Baptist Church. 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
1: News. I'm Gianna Gelosi. Supreme Court end-of-term decisions came out today, but we're still waiting for the big one on birthright citizenship. The High Court, though, did rule Mississippi can count late mail-in ballots.
2: Mississippi has a state law which allows ballots to be counted, mail-in ballots, after Election Day. If they come in, they're postmarked, and meet the state requirements. So, if you're a state out there that counts ballots after Election Day based on your state law, that state law will stand.
1: Fox's Shannon Bream. The court will weigh Republicans' push to revive Arizona voting laws, but it won't hear the president's challenge to a 2023 verdict that he sexually abused and defamed writer E. Jean Carroll.
3: He was ordered to pay $5 million in damages. Trump attorneys argued on appeal the judge should not have allowed inflammatory evidence, including testimony from other women accusing the president of sexual misconduct, which he also denies.
1: Fox's Chris Foster. Final decisions tomorrow. 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
5: I'm Patrick Johnson with your local and regional news. Somerset escaped the widespread flooding that hit other parts of Kentucky over the weekend. The severe weather still causing significant damage. An 8-inch water main broke on East Mount Vernon Street, keeping the city water crews on the job throughout the night Saturday and into Sunday afternoon. The water and wastewater manager says heavy rainfall combined with shifting ground caused the main and several service lines to fail. Crews shut off the water quickly, preventing damage to nearby businesses. Three flood-related deaths so far confirmed in Madison County from over the weekend. Storms also causing a lightning strike, which sparked a house fire in Nelson County on Saturday. In Laurel County, the sheriff's office is looking for a teen that went missing from a home on Saturday night. They were originally looking for three teens, but two of them have been located. 16-year-old Ahmad Spurlock has not been found. More news, Somerset106.com.
6: Listen to the current Somerset area forecast by calling the Fort Broadcasting 24-7 weather line at 606-678-8100. Get the forecast and high and low temperatures for today and tomorrow. Just call 606-678-8100.
7: And here's Clark with the weather. How's it looking for our weekend boaters out there, Clark?
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12: Here's your WTLO forecast. I'm staff meteorologist Megan Mulford. Daytime highs approaching 90 this afternoon. Under mainly sunny skies, winds out of the west at around 5 miles an hour. Mainly clear skies again tonight. Lows dip down to about 72. Daytime highs approaching 92. Tomorrow, mainly clear. With your WTLO forecast, I'm staff meteorologist Megan Mulford. Right now, 90.
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4: Somerset weather. Here's your WTLO forecast. I'm staff meteorologist Megan Mulford. Daytime highs approaching 90 this afternoon. Under mainly sunny skies, winds out of the west at around 5 miles an hour. Mainly clear skies again tonight. Lows dip down to about 72. Daytime highs approaching 92. Tomorrow, mainly clear. With your WTLO forecast, I'm staff meteorologist Megan Mulford. Right now, 90.
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1: News. I'm Therese Crowley. President Trump posting, in light of the tremendous loss in the Supreme Court today on voters' rights, it's more important than ever to pass the Save America Act. There's only one reason to oppose: cheating. Fox's Tanya J. Powers.
2: In a 5-4 vote, the Supreme Court has ruled that late-arriving mail-in voting ballots can be counted in Mississippi. The Watson v. Republican National Committee decision rejected a Republican-led attack on laws in more than half the states, the District of Columbia, and three territories.
1: Final end of term rulings tomorrow. Luigi Mangione in a court conference facing two trials at once in the murder of United Healthcare CEO Brian Thompson. A federal judge pushed back the federal trial to January. The state case starts in September. President Trump says Iran requested to talk after U.S. threats of devastation for violating the ceasefire, setting it up tomorrow in Doha, Qatar. 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
4: I'm Patrick Johnson with your local and regional news. Somerset escaped the widespread flooding that hit other parts of Kentucky over the weekend. The severe weather still causing significant damage. An 8-inch water main broke on East Mount Vernon Street, keeping the city water crews on the job throughout the night Saturday and into Sunday afternoon. The water and wastewater manager says heavy rainfall combined with shifting ground caused the main and several service lines to fail. Crews shut off the water quickly, preventing damage to nearby businesses. Three flood-related deaths so far confirmed in Madison County from over the weekend. Storms also causing a lightning strike, which sparked a house fire in Nelson County on Saturday. In Laurel County, the sheriff's office is looking for a teen that went missing from a home on Saturday night. They were originally looking for three teens, but two of them have been located. 16-year-old Ahmad Spurlock has not been found. More news, Somerset106.com.
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8: Here's your WTLO forecast. I'm staff meteorologist Megan Mulford. Daytime highs approaching 92 this afternoon under mainly sunny skies. Winds out of the west, 5 to 10 miles an hour. Mainly clear skies again tonight. Lows dip down to about 74. Mainly clear tomorrow. Daytime highs approaching 93. With your WTLO forecast, I'm staff meteorologist Megan Mulford. Currently, it's 91 degrees.
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2: Here's your WTLO forecast. I'm staff meteorologist Megan Mulford. Daytime highs approaching 92 this afternoon under mainly sunny skies. Winds out of the west, 5 to 10 miles an hour. Mainly clear skies again tonight. Lows dip down to about 74. Mainly clear tomorrow. Daytime highs approaching 93. With your WTLO forecast, I'm staff meteorologist Megan Mulford. Currently, it's 91 degrees.
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1: John Saucier, the tensions high again after the U.S. and Iran launching new attacks across the Middle East over the weekend. Despite previously agreeing to extend a ceasefire, White House Press Secretary Karoline Leavitt on Fox and Friends says peace talks are still ongoing.
2: Iran has requested a meeting this week, so Special Envoy Witkoff and Jared Kushner will be flying to Doha for high-level meetings this week as we continue to discuss the memorandum of understanding. On the sidelines of those high-level talks will be the technical talks.
1: Iran attacking ships passing through the Strait of Hormuz claim their country will continue to control the waterway. Health and Human Services Secretary Robert F. Kennedy Jr. announcing a new partnership with the WWE to get kids more active.
3: The obesity rate among our children has gone from 3% to 20%. In adults, it's 40% with 70% overweight.
1: The secretary calling the United States the, quote, sickest country in the world. America is listening to Fox News.
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5: I'm Patrick Johnson with your local and regional news. Governor Andy Beshear declaring a state of emergency.
6: We have been hit really hard, wiping out roads and bridges and sadly even taking a handful of lives.
5: Dangerous flooding over the weekend. Officials confirming 3 flood-related deaths in Madison County. A Richmond organization is giving away supplies to help people impacted by flooding. Operations of Enrich, making the items available at their one-stop resource and referral hub. The nonprofit also asking for donations, including bottled water, disposable plates and utensils, bleach, trash bags, paper towels, baby wipes, and more. Though Somerset avoided the major flooding seen elsewhere in the Commonwealth, weekend storms still caused problems. An 8-inch water main ruptured on East Mount Vernon Street late Saturday, forcing crews to work through the night and into Sunday afternoon to restore operations. 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
8: Listen to the current Somerset area forecast by calling the Fort Broadcasting 24-7 weather line at 606-678-8100. Get the forecast and high and low temperatures for today and tomorrow. Just call 606-678-8100.
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10: Here's your WTLO forecast. I'm staff meteorologist Megan Mulford. Lows dip down to about 74 tonight under mainly clear skies, northwesterly winds at around 5 miles an hour. Mainly clear skies again tomorrow. Highs level off around 93. Lows dip down to about 74 tomorrow night. Clear skies. With your WTLO forecast, I'm staff meteorologist Megan Mulford. Currently, it's 91 degrees.
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2: Here's your WTLO forecast. I'm staff meteorologist Megan Mulford. Lows dip down to about 74 tonight under mainly clear skies, northwesterly winds at around 5 miles an hour. Mainly clear skies again tomorrow. Highs level off around 93. Lows dip down to about 74. Tomorrow night, clear skies. With your WTLO forecast, I'm staff meteorologist Megan Mulford. Currently, it's 91 degrees.
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1: I'm Jessica Ettinger, CNBC Wall Street, with a winning day for stocks as we head into the final trading day of June tomorrow, which will also be the final day of the second quarter and the first half of the year, with the Dow at a new record high today. Its first close ever above 52,000. It was up 306 points. The Dow was led higher by shares of Alphabet, which were up almost 5%. The parent of Google and YouTube just got added to the Dow Jones Industrial Index today. Verizon was taken out. The S&P 500 index up 86 points today, more than 1%, and the NASDAQ soared higher, up 522 points. That was more than 2%. Companies whose shares hit fresh all-time highs today include Johnson & Johnson, Palo Alto Networks, Corning, and concert company Live Nation. 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
1: Fox News, I'm Tom Graham. The Supreme Court rules President Trump cannot fire Federal Reserve Governor Lisa Cook, at least not for now.
2: The majority writes in this opinion, as the government concedes, Congress limited the president's power to remove governors for good reason. They say it's to preserve the independence of the Fed and to continue the long tradition of monetary policy exercised independent of executive influence.
1: Fox's Sharon Bream there. A new trial date has been set for the man facing federal charges for the murder of UnitedHealthcare CEO Brian Thompson.
3: Opening statements have been set for January 25th in Luigi Mangione's federal trial. Judge Margaret Garnett said she had hoped to hold the trial this fall, but Mangione's New York State trial, set to start on September 8th, makes that, quote, impossible. Jury questionnaires will be administered ahead of time, with in-person jury selection set to start on January 5th.
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5: I'm Patrick Johnson with your local and regional news. Governor Andy Beshear declaring a state of emergency.
6: We have been hit really hard, wiping out roads and bridges and sadly even taking a handful of lives.
5: Dangerous flooding over the weekend. Officials confirming three flood-related deaths in Madison County. A Richmond organization is giving away supplies to help people impacted by flooding. Operations of Enrich, making the items available at their one-stop resource and referral hub. The nonprofit also asking for donations, including bottled water, disposable plates and utensils, bleach, trash bags, paper towels, baby wipes, and more. Though Somerset avoided the major flooding seen elsewhere in the Commonwealth, weekend storms still caused problems. An 8-inch water main ruptured on East Mount Vernon Street late Saturday, forcing crews to work through the night and into Sunday afternoon to restore operations. 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
11: We have these obituaries. Pamela Sue Henderson, age 56, of Science Hill, passed away on Sunday, June 28th, at the Gene Waddle Care Center. A funeral service will be held at 1 p.m. on Thursday, July 2nd, at Morrison High Slope Funeral Home, with Brother Justin Beaver officiating. Burial will be at the Sweet Cemetery. The family will receive friends from 11 a.m. until time for services. In lieu of flowers, the family requests expressions of sympathy be made to Hospice of Lake Cumberland. Morrison High Slope Funeral Home is honored to assist the family with the arrangements for Pamela Sue Henderson. John Franklin Lewis Jr., age 79, of Burnside, passed away on June 27th. A celebration of life will be held on Saturday, July 11th, at Tateville Baptist Church in Tateville. Visitation will begin at 1 p.m., with a tribute service at 2 p.m. In lieu of flowers, the family requests that memorial donations be made to Tateville Baptist Church and or Hospice of Lake Cumberland. Southern Oaks Funeral Home entrusted with the arrangements for John Franklin Lewis Jr.
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14: Food allergies affect one in every 13 children under the age of 18 in the U.S. That's roughly two kids in every classroom. And Ann Munoz Furlong from the Food Allergy and Anaphylaxis Network says their options are limited.
15: Right now, the only thing that someone with a food allergy can do is avoid that food. If they make a mistake, and studies show that they will make mistakes, they have to be ready to get to an emergency room if they have had severe reactions in the past. If they have epinephrine, an EpiPen or a Twinject, they need to carry that with them, use that medication, and get to the hospital as quickly as possible.
14: That's important because epinephrine's effect will only last for 15 to 20 minutes. And in a recent study, up to 19% of users needed a second dose. With Checkup on Health, I'm Chris Whitting.
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20: I'm Jeff Alley on the Cromwell Ag Radio Network. The Environmental Protection Agency's new mandates for biomass-based diesel under the Renewable Fuel Standard certainly welcome, but the soybean crush industry also needs a signal from the agency on whether to keep expanding. That according to Clean Fuels Alliance America CEO Donnell Rehagen. Rehagen notes appreciation the EPA increase of the RVO for biomass-based diesel. We were at 3.3 billion gallons last year. It's now 5.4 billion for this year. The number grows to 5.7 billion gallons next year. But he also says the Clean Fuels Alliance America has been politely tapping on the door of Administrator Zeldin in hopes of getting higher RVOs for the following years. If the market responds favorably to the current RVOs, Rehagen said, I think the conversations with the EPA are made a bit easier trying to ask for some level of growth for 2028 and beyond. He said your soybean crushers, they definitely need to see that signal. The growers want to see that same signal, of course, but the big investment is probably going to have to come in soy crush and canola processing, he said. It's a 2-3-4 year process to go from we want to build a plant to actually opening the gate. I'm Jeff Nally.
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22: Here's your WTLO forecast. I'm staff meteorologist Megan Mulford. Lows level off around 74 tonight under mainly clear skies. Winds out of the northwest at around 5 miles an hour. Sunshine mixed with clouds at times tomorrow. Highs level off around 93. Lows dip down to about 74 tomorrow night. Clear skies. With your WTLO forecast, I'm staff meteorologist Megan Mulford. Currently 91.
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0: Jessica Ettinger, CNBC Wall Street, with a winning day for stocks as we head into the final trading day of June tomorrow, which will also be the final day of the second quarter and the first half of the year, with the Dow at a new record high today. Its first close ever above 52,000. It was up 306 points. The Dow was led higher by shares of Alphabet, which were up almost 5%. The parent of Google and YouTube just got added to the Dow Jones Industrial Index today. Verizon was taken out. The S&P 500 index up 86 points today, more than 1%, and the NASDAQ soared higher, up 522 points. That was more than 2%. Companies whose shares hit fresh all-time highs today include Johnson & Johnson, Palo Alto Networks, Corning, and concert company Live Nation. Jessica Ettinger, CNBC.
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5: Here's your WTLO forecast. I'm staff meteorologist Megan Mulford. Lows level off around 74. Tonight, under mainly clear skies, winds out of the northwest at around 5 miles an hour. Sunshine mixed with clouds at times. Tomorrow, highs level off around 93. Lows dip down to about 74. Tomorrow night, clear skies. With your WTLO forecast, I'm staff meteorologist Megan Mulford. Right now, it's 90 degrees.
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4: Here's your WTLO forecast. I'm staff meteorologist Megan Mulford. Lows level off around 74 tonight under mainly clear skies. Winds out of the northwest at around 5 miles an hour. Sunshine mixed with clouds at times tomorrow. Highs level off around 93. Lows dip down to about 74 tomorrow night. Clear skies. With your WTLO forecast, I'm staff meteorologist Megan Mulford. Right now, it's 90 degrees.
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2: Here's your WTLO forecast. I'm staff meteorologist Megan Mulford. Lows level off around 74 tonight under mainly clear skies. Winds out of the northwest at around 5 miles an hour. Sunshine mixed with clouds at times tomorrow. Highs level off around 93. Lows dip down to about 74 tomorrow night. Clear skies. With your WTLO forecast, I'm staff meteorologist Megan Mulford. Right now, it's 90 degrees.
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1: News. I'm John Saucier. The Supreme Court ruling allowing states to continue counting ballots as long as they're postmarked by Election Day, rejecting the Republican Party's challenge to a Mississippi law. President Trump says there's still room for the Save America Act.
2: The mail-in ballot ruling, which was a little bit surprising, gives people more time to vote illegally, let's say. But the SAVE Act is even more important.
1: This bill would require Americans present proof of citizenship at voter registration and show photo ID at the polls. U.S. and Iran launching new attacks across the Middle East over the weekend. White House Press Secretary Karoline Leavitt tells Fox peace talks are ongoing.
3: Iran has requested a meeting this week, so Special Envoy Witkoff and Jared Kushner will be flying to Doha for high-level meetings this week as we continue to discuss the memorandum of understanding. On the sidelines of those high-level talks will be the technical talks.
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7: Here's your WTLO forecast. I'm staff meteorologist Megan Mulford. Lows level off around 74 tonight under mainly clear skies. Winds out of the northwest at around 5 miles an hour. Sunshine mixed with clouds at times tomorrow. Highs level off around 93. Lows dip down to about 74 tomorrow night. Clear skies. With your WTLO forecast, I'm staff meteorologist Megan Mulford. Right now, it's 90 degrees.
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1: Here's your WTLO forecast. I'm staff meteorologist Megan Mulford. Lows level off around 74. Tonight, under mainly clear skies, winds out of the northwest at around 5 miles an hour. Sunshine mixed with clouds at times tomorrow. Highs level off around 93. Lows dip down to about 74. Tomorrow night, clear skies. With your WTLO forecast, I'm staff meteorologist Megan Mulford. Right now, it's 90 degrees.
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1: Fox News, I'm Tom Graham. Talks expected to resume after an exchange of strikes between the U.S. and Iran.
2: The Trump administration insists that the ceasefire remains in place and that conversations between the two countries are progressing. And when those talks pick back up tomorrow in Doha, Qatar, a big topic of conversation will likely be the Strait of Hormuz.
1: Fox's Jeff Paul in Tel Aviv. Supreme Court ruling today allows states to count ballots as long as they are postmarked by Election Day, even if they arrive late. President Trump expressing disappointment.
3: The mail-in ballot ruling, which was a little bit surprising, gives people more time to vote illegally, let's say. But the SAVE Act is even more important.
1: The SAVE Act would require Americans to show proof of citizenship at registration and photo ID at the polls. 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
7: Here's your WTLO forecast. I'm staff meteorologist Megan Mulford.
8: Lows level off around 74 tonight under mainly clear skies. Winds out of the northwest at around 5 miles an hour. Sunshine mixed with clouds at times tomorrow. Highs level off around 93. Lows dip down to about 74 tomorrow night. Clear skies. With your WTLO forecast, I'm staff meteorologist Megan Mulford. Currently 91.
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3: Hey, very delightful. Good evening to you. And for the first time in 2026, welcome out to American Family Field in Milwaukee. It's the Reds and Brewers kicking off a four-game series tonight here in Milwaukee. The Reds have won three out of their last four series and are trying to figure out a way to beat these Brewers. To do it, they'll send left-hander Nick Lodolo to the mound. He goes up against another lefty in Robert Gasser. First pitch comes your way shortly, but right now, here's Yid with tonight's pregame show. Yid?
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4: The Reds are in Milwaukee tonight as they begin a big four-game series against the Brewers, and this is the Cincinnati Reds pregame show. I'm Dave Armbruster. Hunter Green, who has been on the injured list all season after elbow surgery, made a successful rehab start yesterday for the Louisville Bats. The right-hander pitched 6 1/3 scoreless innings, allowing just one hit. He didn't walk a batter, and he struck out four. Green met with the media earlier today and was asked how he was feeling after yesterday's outing.
5: Great, feel good, ready to go, mentally, spiritually, physically, everything. All of that needs to be ready to go, you know, to perform at the best, at the highest level. So I feel like I've been able to check all those boxes, and yeah, feel good.
4: Green also talked about how he wanted the rehab starts to be competitive.
5: I think when you're rehabbing, I think I touched on this last time we spoke, you can be a little too internal, you know, get too wrapped up around how you feel physically instead of being able to flip that switch and be competitive. So for me, that kind of, you know, encapsulates like that entire, you know, mindset and performance. So that was a goal of mine, and I was able to accomplish that. So I think it's important to be able to set little goals like that for yourself, especially in a situation like that when you're trying to come back and perform at the highest level.
4: The Reds right-hander threw 82 pitches in the game yesterday, but as he explained, the key was that he went out to the mound 7 different times.
5: Very important, at least for myself. I can only speak for me. Being able to do up-downs is important more so than the pitches. I don't get tired with pitches. It's more of, I think for all starters and even guys coming out of the pen, that up-down of cooling down and then having to get your body back going and run back out there and still have the same level of output that you had in the prior inning, you know, could be a little bit more challenge for guys. So focusing on that and making sure that I'm able to go back out there and feel just as good as I did in the prior inning was really important. So I wanted to push and get as many up-downs as I could, so I was best prepared here because, you know, starting Friday or whenever I pitch, I'm hitting the ground running all the way till we're done playing. So it was important.
4: The plan right now is for Green to pitch Saturday at Great American Ballpark against Baltimore. He was asked about being fresher toward the end of the season since his year is just now starting.
5: Yeah, I mean, for sure. That's definitely how I feel. I'm taking that responsibility on. Obviously, our guys have been going, you know, since the beginning of season. I am the most fresh out of anybody here, and I recognize that. I embrace that. And now I got to go, you know, obviously do what I can do. And that's where my mindset is at. So, yeah, I'm trying to go as deep as possible in each game.
4: We are getting you ready for the Reds and Milwaukee Brewers, and this is the Reds Radio Network.
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4: It's Monday Night Baseball in Milwaukee as the Reds take on the Brewers, and you are listening to the Cincinnati Reds pregame show. I'm Dave Armbruster. Another 7:40 game tomorrow. Wednesday's game is at 8:10, and then the finale on Thursday is at 2:10. The Reds then head back home for the final homestand before the All-Star break. They have 3 games each against Baltimore, Philadelphia, and the Chicago Cubs. Time for the voice of the fan. Here's Nick Kirby.
17: Tyler Stevenson has quietly turned his season around. Early this year, I thought Tyler hit into some pretty tough luck, but over his last 23 games, he has been really good. Stevenson is hitting .301 with an .850 OPS over his last 23 games, and over the weekend, he had a pair of multi-hit games in Pittsburgh. Stevenson has had an interesting

0: First pitch between the Reds and Brewers, and this is the Reds Radio Network.
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0: The Cincinnati Reds pregame show continues now as we get you ready for the Reds and Milwaukee Brewers. I'm Dave Armbruster. Edwin Arroyo is off to a pretty good beginning to his major league career. After starting just 6-for-22 at the plate, he is now batting .279 overall. But over his last six games, he's hitting .474 with a .524 on-base percentage. He talked about the turnaround.
6: Yeah, maybe I was trying to do, you know, first couple of days, trying to do something. It didn't happen when you try, so I was just keeping the same approach and consistency I was doing, you know, that when it was working. So I think that's the main thing, just keep under control, you know, no matter what. Control my emotions and just do my best at the plate.
0: Arroyo is back in the starting lineup tonight, playing second base and batting ninth. The Reds welcome Nick Lodolo back to the mound tonight. The lefty is 2-2 with a 5.59 ERA and 9 starts. His last start was against this same Brewers team at Great American Ballpark. He pitched 4 shutout innings in that game with 6 strikeouts, but had to leave after taking a comebacker off his left wrist. In 6 career starts against Milwaukee, he is 1-1 with a 2.52 ERA. And this welcome back report is brought to you by Elk and Elk, Serious Lawyers for serious injuries, and an official sponsor of the Cincinnati Reds. Call 1-800-ELK-OHIO. Don't go away. Tommy sits down with Reds manager Terry Francona next. This is the Reds Radio Network.
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2: Welcome back to the Reds pregame show. Time for a daily chat with Reds manager Terry Francona. And Tito, one guy that has just continued to look good, even in a tough loss yesterday, he's swinging the bat well, is Tyler Stevenson. He's actually doing a lot of things really well right now. What are you seeing from him that has maybe kind of helped him turn a corner a little bit offensively?
3: You know, he's worked so tirelessly at it. This kid, when we give him a day off, and a lot of times they're day game after night game, he's out with Hass thrown to the bases, because I think his throwing has really gotten better too. But he's getting a little shorter to the ball swinging. You're seeing him. And again, as confidence grows, you can see it in the swing, and it's much needed and much appreciated.
2: People might hear that he's putting in the work and they think, well, yeah, he's a Major League Baseball player. But it's different for catchers. Isn't it kind of hard for those guys to put in the extra work to try to make the progress that a guy like him has made throughout the course of a season?
3: Especially as much as he's caught. I mean, there's been a lot of nights where, whether it's Trevino being back or with the other, you know, when we have the other guys here, maybe pinch running or pinch hitting, if it's too early, you got to think, okay, Steve-O's got to go in and catch three or four innings, because I think he leads the National League in games. That's just, it's real, and you got to think about it.
2: Is it kind of a testament to the strength staff that he's able to continue to get all the work in and get better and somehow stay fresh enough to put in the work?
3: I know it doesn't make headlines. I think Fumo does an unbelievable job with our guys, and he helps me, like, because he's so... Not staying in shape, but like he's so honest, but he's not. He doesn't baby him, but it's when he gives me an opinion, it's really good and it's really thought out.
2: We continue our pregame conversation with Reds manager Terry Francona in a moment on the Reds Radio Network.
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2: Welcome back to our pregame conversation with Reds manager Terry Francona. Tito, you take 2 out of 3 from Pittsburgh. Obviously, you wanted to sweep yesterday. Didn't get that done, but you still take 2 out of 3. You've won 3 out of your last 4 series. Coming into a series like this against Milwaukee, is there a little added hunger after the way things went in Cincinnati? Is there just kind of a little extra fire, or does that not really happen?
3: I hope that there's always fire. There has to be. And you can't put more on games because you don't get rewarded if but to say, to your point, we know how good they are and where they are in the standings and where we are. So every night, that's why I always say tonight is the most important, because every game you play has to be the most important game.
2: How does Nick Lodolo have success against this Brewer lineup today? What does he have to do to go out there and not just have success, but give you some length too?
3: That would really help. And they present a lot of issues, because they do a really good job around the bases. They do a really good job of eliminating you from running the bases. Now, that's not on Lodolo, the second part, but keeping him off base. The deeper he gets, it's amazing how when your starters go deeper, your bullpen looks better, because you're not asking guys to do more than maybe they're supposed to.
2: You'll get Emilio Pagan back tomorrow. How big of a boost is that going to be for this bullpen, especially given how much they've been used here lately?
3: And just him walking through that door. I mean, I know you've heard me say it, but he's a keeper, man. I mean, he does everything right, and he does for the right reasons, and it boosts everybody, including myself, when he's here.
2: Blake Dunn was supposed to get looked at. Any reports on where he's at, and how's Eugenio after getting hit in the hand yesterday?
3: We dodged a couple there. Gino's going to be fine. He's not playing tonight. Could he pinch hit? Yeah, maybe. We'll see. But the fact that we're even talking about that is great, because I think there was a lot of us, and I think he also thought when that first happened that there was a chip or a fracture or something there. With Dunner, he got really good news, because that also didn't look good, and he's got a strain. They gave him a cortisone shot. There's a chance even by the end of the weekend that he's back doing some baseball stuff, which is really good.
2: That's Reds manager Terry Francona. It's the Reds and Brewers coming up here at American Family Field shortly. It's got more of the pregame show next on the Reds Radio Network.
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3: Here's tonight's pitching matchup for Milwaukee. It's left-hander Robert Gasser. He's 1-3 with a 4.50 ERA. Lefty Nick Lodolo goes to the mound for Cincinnati. He's 2-2. His ERA 5.59. The Reds and Brewers are coming up next on the Reds Radio Network.
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0: For baseball in Milwaukee as the Reds and Brewers kick off a very important four-game series. Back to American Family Field we go now with all the play-by-play. Here's Tommy Thrall.
1: All right, thank you, Yid. Well, I would say it's a beautiful day for baseball, but I don't know that many people would agree with that statement. Summer has finally arrived in Milwaukee, and boy, is it steamy. It's not temperature-wise all that hot, but it is smoking because of the humidity that is in here. The air is thick. It's the Reds and Brewers kicking off this three-game series. However, as hot as it is, the roof is open on this beautiful Wisconsin night. 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And we begin with Terry Francona's visiting Red Legs, leading off and DHing. Ellie De La Cruz hitting second, the third baseman Sal Stewart. Spencer Steer plays first base and bats third, hitting fourth, the left fielder J.J. Blade. Dane Myers is in center. He hits fifth, batting sixth, the right fielder Noelvi Marte. Tyler Stevenson will catch and bat seventh. Hitting eighth, the shortstop Matt McClain, and Edwin Arroyo plays second and bats ninth with Nick Lodolo on the mound for the Reds. For the Brewers, managed by Pat Murphy, the Brewers will lead off with the left fielder Jackson Churio. Bryce Serang plays second base, hits second, batting third, the catcher William Contreras. Andrew Vaughn's at first base, hitting fourth. Batting fifth, the designated hitter, Gary Sanchez. Blake Perkins is in center, hitting sixth. Batting seventh, the right fielder, Sal Frelick. Cooper Pratt is the shortstop, hitting eighth. And batting ninth, the third baseman, Joey Ortiz. Robert Gasser starting in the mound, another left-hander for Milwaukee. Pleased tonight to be joined by Jim Day. I'm Tommy Thrall. Great to be with you, Jimmy. Big series for the Red Legs. They got to figure out how to attack and beat this Brewers team.
2: Brewers formula is very good. Outstanding starting pitching. They field the ball well. They catch the ball. They're not a big power team, but man, do they work counts and put the ball in play. It's a winning formula, one to emulate. If there's any time to get it going head-to-head against the Brewers, let's start tonight.
1: It's the Reds and Brewers. Hope you enjoy it. Let's play. First pitch presented by Cincinnati Children's, changing the outcome together. Digging in to get things started, Ellie De La Cruz. He's up there right-handed against the left-handed throwing Robert Gasser. Out of the stretch all the time. His first pitch is swung on and fouled straight back. Strike one. 640, our first pitch. 91 delightful degrees is our TempStar game time temperature tonight. 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The pitch. Ellie takes a breaking ball that drops in for a called strike. Nothing in two. The roof is open all the way. They had it halfway open during batting practice. They've opened it all the way up. The outfield panels are all opened up. Gasser readies. Here he comes with the 0-2 pitch, and De La Cruz watches a backdoor breaking ball hang off the outside edge.
2: Gasser's going to remind you a lot of Andrew Abbott, left-hander. The fastball velocity is about the same. His best pitch is a sweeper, although his arm slot is lower than Abbott.
1: Gasser, not a big guy out there on the mound at all, brings it home, and Ellie watches a breaking ball dive near his feet. He hopscotches it out of the way, and it's a two-ball, two-strike count. Gasser's 27 years old from El Dorado Hills, California, a second-round pick not of the Brewers but of the Padres. Gasser came over to the Brewers from San Diego in that Josh Hader trade. The pitch to Ellie is swung on, and that's fouled back and out of play.
2: He's not quite as closed off as Abbott, but pretty close. Part of his game is his deception, throwing across his body.
1: Gasser ready now with a 2-2 pitch to De La Cruz. Swung on, fouled off right side. We didn't talk about it with Tito during the manager's show today, but we did talk about Ellie with him, and he said he's good to go. In fact, Ellie was ready to fight him to get in the lineup defensively and play shortstop. He never likes to DH, but in there to DH today just to give him a little extra care. Swing and a miss at a breaking ball, and down on strikes Ellie De La Cruz. So he strikes out. Of course, Ellie sprained his ankle, twisted it a little bit, or rolled it, trying to get out of the box on a double play ball yesterday. Stayed in the game and good to go today.
2: Big difference between the sweeper and the fastball. That was an 81.6 mile per hour sweeper. Had De La Cruz way out in front.
1: Nobody on, one man out. Now Sal Stewart's the batter. Left-hander brings it home. The pitch to Stewart is in there for a called strike. The count is nothing and one on Sal. Sal's hitting 254, 15 home runs, 57 driven in. He's hit safely in each of his last four ball games, and he's hitting 389, 7 for 18 in those four contests. Gasser home of the 0-1, and the pitch zips in for a strike at the knees. Sal doesn't like it, shakes his head a little bit out of the box, but he's down to the count 0-2.
2: That was just barely a strike at the knees. One of those .1 or .2ers. We've seen a lot of those this season.
1: Boy, if you can hit it consistently, a good place to make a living if you're a pitcher. The left-hander's home with the 0-2 pitch to Sal. Swing and a miss. Struck him out. Got him the breaking ball there. Back-to-back strikeouts for Robert Gasser of Ellie De La Cruz and Sal Stewart. Two men are out. That'll bring Spencer Steer to the plate. Interesting to see how this matchup fares. Steer has hit left-handers well. Spencer was 0-for-4 yesterday with a couple of strikeouts. He's been showing some signs over the last few games that maybe starting to heat back up. Gasser ready at the belt. Here's his first pitch to Steer. It's on the outside corner for a called strike. Nothing in one. Nobody really with more than two at-bats against Robert Gasser. Gasser pitched against the Reds at the end of the 2025 season, coming back from Tommy John surgery. The pitch. And Steer swings, fouls it away. The count's nothing and two on Spencer Steer. Reds did not face Gasser when the Brewers were in Cincinnati. He's got a lot to live up to right now because the Brewers' starting pitching has been excellent.
2: That's an understatement.
1: Yeah. They've been virtually untouchable. The 0-2 off the outside corner. In fact, the Reds did not score a run against Brewers starters over 16 and a third innings in the three games in Cincinnati last week. But the Reds aren't the only team that's had trouble scoring against Brewers starters. The 0-1-2 pitch is swung on and lined through the hole on the right side of the infield. A base hit for Steer. It's a two-out single, and he's aboard.
2: Well, that's the pitch that he hit a sinker right there, and that's the pitch they're going to have to get to. 300 batting average against that pitch this season off of Gasser. And he'll give you a lot of fastballs. Nearly 65% of the time, he's going to throw either a sinker, a four-seamer, or a cutter, variations of fastball.
1: Well, see if the Reds can cash in on him. Left-handed hitting J.J. Blade with that open stance, facing Gasser, watches the first pitch cutter for a called strike on the inside corner. Nothing in one on J.J. Blade. Blade hitting 241, 13 home runs, 37 RBIs. He had a couple of RBIs yesterday going 1-for-3 in the series wrap-up against Pittsburgh. 0-1, down and away, and the ball off the mitt of Contreras, but it stays right there. Steer took a couple of quick steps towards second, but stays. One ball and one strike. Gasser looking in for the sign. The left-hander has it. Now here he comes with the 1-1 pitch off the outside corner. And Blade's ahead of the count. Two balls and a strike. Going back to what I was talking about with these Brewers starters, over their last six games, the Brewers starting staff has a sub-1 ERA. 2-1 pitch to Blade. Instead, Steer will draw a throw at first, and he's back on his belly. They've only allowed 13 hits, and they have struck out 48 in those six games. It's a pretty historic stretch, actually. Two balls, one strike on Blade. Gasser to the plate, and J.J. Blade takes up and in, and he's way ahead of the count now. Three balls and a strike. No other team has had their starters post a sub-1 ERA with that few hits over any six-game stretch in baseball history since ERA became a stat. That goes back to 1913. Swing and a miss and a fastball over the inside half of the plate. Now the count is full on J.J. Blade. Don't you know he'd love to have that back? That's the best pitch he's going to see from Robert Gasser. It was a thigh-high fastball over the inner half of the plate. Blade came up empty. Count is full, 3-2. Steer will be running from first. The lefty readies. There goes Steer. Here comes the 3-2, and it's a breaking ball inside for ball 4. So that's the last thing Pat Murphy wanted to see, was Robert Gasser walk the left-handed hitting J.J. Blade, the only left-hander in the Reds lineup today.
2: That was a good at-bat, and we've seen several of those from J.J. Blade this season, even though he went into bit of a tailspin, still working counts. Very great recognition of the strike, so that was a good at-bat.
1: Now Dane Meyers takes low and inside for ball one. 1-0 on Meyers. Reds have two on with two out here in the first inning and a chance to do a little damage against the Brewers starter in the early going of this game. Gasser brings home the 1-0 pitch, and Meyers' big swing but fouls it off. One ball, one strike on Dane Meyers. Steer at second, Blade at first, two away. Meyers hitting .252, three homers, 13 driven in. Gasser readies, checks the runners, and from the belt, here's his 1-1. And Meyers takes a strike over the inside corner, fastball belt high. Now it's 1-2. So after the walk of J.J. Blade, Robert Gasser right back in the strike zone. Outfield plays him straight away. Gasser will check the runners. Now the 1-2. Breaking ball, strike three called. Froze him. No, he called it a ball. And William Contreras wants to challenge.
3: The previous pitch is a ball. The catcher has challenged.
1: That might have been a little low.
2: I think it is low.
1: And the big board shows that it was low.
3: The pitch is a ball. Milwaukee retains one challenge.
1: Well, if there's one thing that the Brewers seemingly don't do well, it's challenge. So that challenge goes the Reds' way. Brewers lose one already in the first inning. 2-2 on Meyers. Gasser to the plate. And it is ripped down the left field line, falling and fair into the corner. Here comes Steer to score. On his way to third, Blade. He'll be held there. And into second with an RBI double, Dane Meyers. And the Reds have an early 1-0 lead in Milwaukee.
2: We got a sweeper that was down and in at the knees. And we've seen Meyers traditionally hit left-handers over his career. And that was right in his wheelhouse.
1: Great piece of hitting there by Dane Meyers. The Reds strike first tonight. And now have second and third, two outs. So after back-to-back strikeouts began the inning for the Reds, it's gone single, walk, double. And now Noelvi Marte at the plate with runners at second and third and two away. Gasser has the sign. And the left-hander's home to Marte. Swinging a ground ball, sharply hit foul off the front of the Reds' third base dugout.
2: Interesting challenge for Marte tonight. The left-handers that give him trouble are the ones that can throw some ones that are spinning up there. See how he does with the sweeper tonight. Sorry, Tom.
1: Fouls off that breaking ball. Just as you were talking about, that pitch got a lot of the plate. That's a pitch you'd probably like to see Marte do some damage with, and he barely got a piece of it.
2: Be interesting to see second, maybe third time through if Gasser can get that long. Because just timing up that sweeper, there's such a differential between his fastball velocity. Even though he doesn't overpower you, it's 92, 93. But those are about 81 miles per hour coming in there.
1: 0-2 on Marte. The lefty, the pause, here he comes. And he fires a fastball across the knees for strike three. Froze him. Inning over, but the Reds do get a run. After the first two were retired, the Reds rally for one and strand runners at second and third. We go to the bottom of the first. It's the Reds one. Brewers coming up on the Reds Radio Network.
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0: Dodgers here in the bottom of the first inning against lefty Nick Lodolo. Lodolo making his 10th start of the year. His last start, a little abbreviated because of this guy. Here's the first pitch to Jackson Churio, and it's in there for a called strike. Lodolo didn't make it past the fourth inning. Churio hit a comeback liner off of Lodolo's pitching wrist. Lodolo finished that fourth inning, but didn't return after that. He was pitching awfully well on that night in Cincinnati. Swing and a miss, a good curveball. Nothing in two now on Churio. Boy, is Churio having a year. 297, 11 home runs, 31 driven in. He's having a great month of June.
1: Oh, this June is off the charts.
0: 0-2 pitch, and the breaking ball dives low. Churio lays off. It's a one ball, two strike count. Churio tied for the major league lead in runs here in the month of June, but that's just part of the story. Here's the 1-2 pitch. He swings and fouls this away. He was the co-National League Player of the Week last week with his teammate Jacob Mizorowski. That's also only part of the story.

0: You just look at his numbers in the month of June, and he is arguably the best player in the National League this month. The 1-2, high and outside. He's on the short list of home run leaders. He's only two RBIs back of the Major League lead in RBIs. 2-2. Rounder foul, third base side. So, Churio's name all over the Major League leaderboard for the month of June. And on top of that, he's hitting .324. 9 home runs, 23 driven in this month. Lodolo's home with the 2-2 pitch to the left-handed hitting Churio. Swing and a miss. He got him with a high fastball. And down on strikes, Churio. And there's one gone here in the first.
1: Velocitized him right there through a steady diet of curveballs and changeups in this at-bat. And then climbed the ladder with a four-seamer at 94.
0: Velocitized.
1: He velocitized him.
0: I thought Chris was over on TV tonight.
1: You know, I might have stolen that from him. Worked for them for so long.
0: Here's Bryce Terang. First pitch on the way to Terang is swung on, and that's fouled into the net over by the Reds on deck circle. Of course, Chris on TV tonight. Cowboy off, accepting his award for Ohio Sportscaster of the Month. It's big.
1: Of the year.
0: Yeah, of the year.
1: He won all months.
0: He did. He won all 12 of them. Breaking ball off the inside corner. I was so wrapped up talking about the monthly totals for Jackson Churio, I just carried that right on over to Cowboy. Cowboy, the Ohio Sportscaster of the Year, breaking ball strike.
1: I'm glad you explained that.
0: Yeah,
1: because they had musical chairs, and this is the chair I ended up in tonight.
0: Yeah,
1: I had many chairs.
0: Music stopped, and I was the big loser.
1: Thank you. That's where I was going too. We have the same humor.
0: 1-2
1: on
0: Bryce.
1: You mean it?
0: No, I don't. Swing and a miss. Bryce Terang flailing at that breaking ball down and away, and he strikes out. Two down, and now William Contreras. Contreras also having a good year this year for Milwaukee. He was 4-for-10 against the Reds in the series in Cincinnati, including a home run, walked 3 times. Reds had a little difficulty getting him out. He's hitting .301 on the year. And the pitch is low and inside to Contreras. He's the Brewers' leader in hits and RBIs. He has 50 driven in this year. 9 home runs, hitting over .300. And the pitch inside hit him in the ankle. There was no getting out of the way of that breaking ball. And that'll draw some groans from the Brewer faithful here in Milwaukee.
1: Lodolo's still, even though we're deeper into his start, because he was so limited at spinning the ball, he's still getting a feel for the curveball. And at times gets away from him. I mean, we've seen him hit batters many times, but it's usually on that backdoor breaking ball, back foot breaking ball, I should say. That was just way off the mark,
0: yeah,
1: directly at it.
0: There was no getting out of the way of it. In fact, he backed up into the way of it.
1: Yeah.
0: Trying to avoid it, he ended up right in the pat. So Contreras is on at first with 2 outs, and here's Andrew Vaughn. He had the back-breaking hit against Sam Maul in the series finale at Great American Ballpark last week.
1: He has killed lefties this year.
0: High and outside for ball one on a first-pitch fastball. Yeah, there's nobody really in baseball that has hit left-handers as well as Andrew Vaughn this year. Now, depending on where you look, if you look at the leaderboards, he might not necessarily show up because he's just shy of 50 at-bats. Now the 1-0 pitch, and Vaughn takes up and in. That's against left-handers. But the numbers are awfully gaudy. An OPS over 1,200, almost 1,300 against left-handed pitching, and he's hitting .438 against them. 2-0 on Vaughn. Lodolo throws, and Vaughn watches a fastball over the inside corner for a called strike. It's a 2-ball, 1-strike count now on Vaughn. Contreras at first with 2 outs. Remember, the Reds' first 2 batters also struck out before they rallied to score a run in the top of this inning. Reds have a 1-0 lead. Now Lodolo's 2-1, and Vaughn takes upstairs a fastball on the outside corner, 3-1. So Vaughn, way ahead of the count, 3 balls, 1 strike, and you can tell Lodolo's being very careful with him right now.